0: Hi, it's Dan Evans. Coming up on Tuesday's WHDC Morning News, your consumer's energy update, Hearing Voices. We'll hear about Fiesta Week, the garden party with Caleb Holzman from DeBrine Seed, and more. It all starts at 6 o'clock on WHDC. 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
1: NBC News Radio, I'm Scott Carr. The U.S. has started a third consecutive night of strikes against Iran. U.S. Central Command says the strikes were at the direction of President Trump and will continue to degrade Iran's ability to, in their words, attack innocent civilians and commercial shipping in the Strait of Hormuz. This after the president said he's reinstating a blockade of the strait. The U.S. Senate seat from South Carolina, formerly held by the late Republican Senator Lindsey Graham,

0: on Wednesday. Delta Airlines, based in Atlanta, has booked the highest quarterly revenue in that company's history. Higher ticket prices and a 17% surge in premium seat sales pushed total company-wide revenue to nearly $20 billion. Despite a massive spike in fuel expenses recently, Delta still beat Wall Street's profit forecasts. The airline says it's already recovered about 60% of those higher fuel costs through current ticket prices and executives expecting to pass along even more of the energy expense this quarter. Scott Carr, NBC News Radio.
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1: NBC News Radio, I'm Scott Carr. The U.S. has started a third consecutive night of strikes against Iran. U.S. Central Command says the strikes were at the direction of President Trump and will continue to degrade Iran's ability to, in their words, attack innocent civilians and commercial shipping in the Strait of Hormuz. The president says he'll address the nation in a primetime speech Thursday night. MS Now reports the president will claim that declassified intelligence reveals a foreign nation's plot to interfere in the 2020 presidential election. Reports say Trump will be joined by FBI Director Kash Patel, Homeland Security Secretary Mark Wayne Mullen, and others. Delta Airlines out of Atlanta has booked the highest quarterly revenue in that company's history. The airline reports higher ticket prices and a 17% surge in premium seat sales is what pushed total company-wide revenue to nearly $20 billion. That's despite a recent massive spike in fuel expenses. Scott Carr, NBC News Radio.
2: With the news update on WHTC, Holland's Cool FM, I'm Gary Stevens. A number of mental health service and substance abuse recovery providers in Southwest Michigan are receiving additional federal grant funding. The office of Holland Congressman Bill Heisinger announced the grants last week through the U.S. Substance Abuse and Mental Health Services Administration's Treatment for Individuals Experiencing Homelessness Program, which expands access to mental and substance use disorders treatment for those without a permanent residence. It includes a $1 million allocation to OnPoint, a certified community behavioral health clinic in Allegan, operated by a county-sponsored authority. County Administrator Rob Sarra points out the importance of this multifaceted facility.
3: Without good mental health services available to the community, it really causes quite a sort of snowball effect throughout the community when we can't help those that need those support services and wind up in situations where they either have to be jailed or other outcomes.
2: Van Buren Community Mental Health in Paw Paw is also receiving a $1 million grant. 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
4: Here's the updated forecast from WHTC.com. A heat advisory begins at noon tomorrow and remains in effect until 8 p.m. tomorrow night. Lows dip down to about 73 tonight under clear skies, mainly sunny skies tomorrow, high of 92. I'm meteorologist Megan Mulford. Currently, it's 82 degrees.
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2: NBC News Radio, I'm Scott Carr. The U.S. has started a third consecutive night of strikes against Iran. U.S. Central Command says the strikes were at the direction of President Trump and will continue to degrade Iran's ability, in their words, to attack innocent civilians and commercial shipping in the Strait of Hormuz. This after Trump said he's reinstating a blockade of the strait. Lindsey Graham's sister will take over his South Carolina Senate seat until the end of his term after his unexpected death Saturday. The governor of South Carolina, Henry McMaster, announced today that Darlene Graham Nordone will serve in the role until the term ends in January. President Trump says he'll address the nation in a primetime speech Thursday. MS Now's reporting the president will claim that declassified intelligence reveals a foreign nation's plot to interfere with the 2020 presidential election. California and 11 other states are suing to block Paramount Skydance from taking over Warner Brothers Discovery.
3: The largest merger in Hollywood history would extinguish competition.
4: California Attorney General Rob Bonta announced the antitrust lawsuit Monday in Los Angeles. His backdrop, the Hollywood sign.
3: It would result in higher prices, lower content quality, and fewer movies and TV shows.
4: Bonta also says the $110 billion deal would kill jobs. Paramount Skydance responded in a statement saying the lawsuit is wrong on both the facts and the law, and delaying the purchase will actually hurt workers. The feds approved the merger in June. I'm Jason Athenson.
2: An ICE-involved shooting in the state of Maine has left one person dead. Governor Janet Mills says in a statement she was briefed on the shooting and that state authorities were working with federal officials. It happened in Biddeford, south of Portland. The Immigrant Rights Coalition in Maine says the man killed was a 26-year-old from Colombia who'd been authorized to work in the U.S. This after a man was shot and killed by an ICE agent in Houston. Reports say the man killed was not a person being targeted by ICE. Scott Carr, NBC News Radio.
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You sit around moping, crying, crying. You say you even thinking about dying? Well, before you do anything rash, dig this.

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1: NBC News Radio, I'm Scott Carr. The U.S. has started a third consecutive night of strikes against Iran. President Trump spoke from the Oval Office after U.S. Central Command's announcement of the new strikes.
2: They want to make a deal. They came back. We made a deal 2 days ago, and they want to make a deal. They've been negotiating for 47 years, but nobody's ever hit them militarily.
1: This after President Trump said he's reinstating a blockade of the Strait of Hormuz. Lindsey Graham's sister is stepping into his South Carolina Senate seat until the end of the term after his death Saturday night. South Carolina Governor Henry McMaster said Monday that Darlene Graham Nordone will serve in the role through January. Reports say a D.C. medical examiner said the 71-year-old died from a rupture of the aorta. President Trump says he'll address the nation in a primetime speech Thursday night. MS Now reports the president will claim in the speech declassified intelligence reveals a foreign nation's plot to interfere with the 2020 presidential election. Scott Carr, NBC News Radio.
3: With a news update on WHTC Holland's Cool FM, I'm Gary Stevens. Now that federal financial help is secured for those in 27 counties affected by April storms, Michigan disaster recovery centers are now open to connect disaster assistance with those eligible to receive it. Specialists from the Federal Emergency Management Agency and the U.S. Small Business Administration will be at 8 such locations, helping survivors apply for FEMA's individual assistance and SBA disaster loan programs. This includes document uploading, tips in making property more disaster-resistant, and to be able to answer questions in person. On June 2nd, President Trump approved Governor Whitmer's request for a major disaster declaration stemming from those storms, which included heavy rain, snowmelt, and 9 confirmed tornadoes during an 11-day period across 43 counties. Among the Michigan disaster recovery centers established for this situation is the Gun Plain Township Fire Department building off of 8th Street near Plainwell. Additional pop-up sites and mobile centers will be opened through this period. Highlighted online links for more information on FEMA individual assistance, along with an interactive map for all locations of the DRC, is in the story at WHTC.com.
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6: Here's the updated forecast from WHTC.com. A heat advisory begins at noon tomorrow and remains in effect until 8 p.m. tomorrow night. Clear skies tonight with lows around 73. I'm meteorologist Jennifer Vujicic. Currently 77.
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0: Hi, this is Gary Stevens. Tuesday on WHTC's Talk of the Town, updates from the Holland Museum, as well as the Community Foundation of the Holland Zeeland area. 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
1: NBC News Radio, I'm Scott Carr. The U.S. has started a third consecutive night of strikes against Iran. U.S. Central Command says the strikes were at the direction of President Trump, who says in a social media post the Strait of Hormuz is open again and they're only stopping Iran ships and customers from entering or leaving the strait. The president says the U.S. will be reimbursed for the cost of providing security for the strait.
2: We're protecting a very rich portion of the world. We're spending money. And so what we've done is we are going to be reimbursed for protection. We have them in a position that they don't have any military. There's not a thing they can do about it.
1: The president says on social media the U.S. will serve as the guardian of the Hormuz Strait. The late Senator Lindsey Graham's sister will fill his South Carolina Senate seat until the end of the term after his unexpected death Saturday night. South Carolina Governor Henry McMaster made the announcement Monday.
3: It's my honor to ask his little sister, Darlene Graham, to finish his work for him now.
1: There's been another ICE-involved shooting, this time in Maine. Wendy Swanson reports one person's been killed.
4: In a statement, Governor Janet Mills said she was briefed on the shooting and that state authorities were working with federal officials related

Holland to Fenville. 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
1: NBC News Radio, I'm Scott Carr. The U.S. has started a third consecutive night of strikes against Iran. U.S. Central Command says the strikes were at the direction of President Trump and will continue to degrade Iran's ability to, in their words, attack innocent civilians and commercial shipping in the Strait of Hormuz. The president says he'll address the nation in a primetime speech Thursday night. MS Now reports the president will claim that declassified intelligence reveals a foreign nation's plot to interfere in the 2020 presidential election. Reports say Trump will be joined by FBI Director Kash Patel, Homeland Security Secretary Mark Wayne Mullen, and others. Delta Airlines out of Atlanta has booked the highest quarterly revenue in that company's history. The airline reports higher ticket prices and a 17% surge in premium seat sales is what pushed total company-wide revenue to nearly $20 billion. That's despite a recent massive spike in fuel expenses. Scott Carr, NBC News Radio.
2: With a news update on WHTC, Holland's Cool FM, I'm Gary Stevens. There is a brief reprieve for Haitians with temporary protected status. The U.S. Citizens and Immigration Services last Friday, through its website, such work permits, which allows people fleeing natural disasters and wars to live in this country, will now expire on July 24th instead of last Friday. That means those from the western half of the Caribbean island of Hispaniola who have been living and working in the United States legally have 2 more weeks before these documents expire. The government cited pending litigation for the decision, as last month the U.S. Supreme Court ruled that the Trump administration could end TPS for thousands of immigrants, including those from Haiti and Syria. It includes some in the district of Republican Congressman Tim Walberg of Tipton.
3: America is a place that is willing to be compassionate, but America is also a place that defines justice under the law, and we don't want to ever get away from that because Haiti is a perfect example. There is no justice under the law. There right now is no law, relatively speaking, and that is a concern, but in the end, our laws need to be followed.
2: Immigrant advocates are urging that Congress pass a Senate bill which would require the Department of Homeland Security to designate Haiti for TPS. Get the latest news anytime at WHTC.com.
4: Here's the updated forecast from WHTC.com. A heat advisory begins at noon tomorrow and remains in effect until 8 p.m. tomorrow night. Clear skies tonight with lows around 73. I'm meteorologist Paul Trombley. Right now, 73.
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0: The bats are cracking. 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
1: NBC News Radio, I'm Scott Carr. The U.S. has started a third consecutive night of strikes against Iran. U.S. Central Command says the strikes were at the direction of President Trump and will continue to degrade Iran's ability, in their words, to attack innocent civilians and commercial shipping in the Strait of Hormuz. This after Trump said he's reinstating a blockade of the strait. Lindsey Graham's sister will take over his South Carolina Senate seat until the end of his term after his unexpected death Saturday. The governor of South Carolina, Henry McMaster, announced today that Darlene Graham Nordone will serve in the role until the term ends in January. President Trump says he'll address the nation in a primetime speech Thursday. MS Now's reporting the president will claim that declassified intelligence reveals a foreign nation's plot to interfere with the 2020 presidential election. California and 11 other states are suing to block Paramount Skydance from taking over Warner Brothers Discovery.
2: The largest merger in Hollywood history would extinguish competition.
3: California Attorney General Rob Bonta announced the antitrust lawsuit Monday in Los Angeles. His backdrop, the Hollywood sign.
2: It would result in higher prices, lower content quality, and fewer movies and TV shows.
3: Bonta also says the $110 billion deal would kill jobs. Paramount Skydance responded in a statement saying the lawsuit is wrong on both the facts and the law, and delaying the purchase will actually hurt workers. The feds approved the merger in June. I'm Jason Athenson.
1: An ICE-involved shooting in the state of Maine has left one person dead. Governor Janet Mills says in a statement she was briefed on the shooting and that state authorities were working with federal officials. It happened in Biddeford, south of Portland. The Immigrant Rights Coalition in Maine says the man killed was a 26-year-old from Colombia who'd been authorized to work in the U.S. This after a man was shot and killed by an ICE agent in Houston. Reports say the man killed was not a person being targeted by ICE. Scott Carr, NBC News Radio.
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But I wanna know for sure. 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

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But I wanna know for sure.

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1: NBC News Radio, I'm Scott Carr. The U.S. has started a third consecutive night of strikes against Iran. President Trump spoke from the Oval Office after U.S. Central Command's announcement of the new strikes.
2: They want to make a deal. They came back. We made a deal 2 days ago, and they want to make a deal. They've been negotiating for 47 years, but nobody's ever hit them militarily.
1: This after President Trump said he's reinstating a blockade of the Strait of Hormuz. Lindsey Graham's sister is stepping into his South Carolina Senate seat until the end of the term after his death Saturday night. South Carolina Governor Henry McMaster said Monday that Darlene Graham Nordone will serve in the role through January. About 100 million people nationwide are set to deal with extreme heat again this week. A heat dome's been scorching the western part of the country, and forecasters say that'll move eastward. The temperature reached a record high in Billings, Montana, Sunday of 111 degrees. Scott Carr, NBC News Radio.
3: With a news update on WHTC Holland's Cool FM, I'm Gary Stevens. The August 4th primary election is more than 3 weeks away, but the Allegan County Board had to address on Thursday an issue for the November 3rd general election ballot. By unanimous vote, the five commissioners approved language asking voters to renew the nearly one-tenth of a mil annual levy for funding the Allegan Conservation District through 2032. The current assessment expires at the end of the year, and Commissioner Gail Dugan of Otsego talked with Conservation District Executive Director Brian Talsma about concerns his constituents in the southeast corner of the county had.
4: Mr. Talsma has assured me that there's going to be better transparency. There's going to be better professional financial stewardship of these taxpayer dollars. There is going to be a lot more coming out as in innovative programs instead of duplicity across other programs and from other departments that we're already supporting.
3: Allegan County voters will be asked next month to renew the nearly half mil annual senior citizen services millage through 2029. A member of the Wayland Union Schools Board of Education has been named to a statewide panel. On Thursday, Governor Whitmer's office announced the appointment of Aaron Stepik to the Governor's Educator Advisory Council. A teacher in German and English at Lakewood High School, Stepik is a founding board member of the Michigan Parent Alliance for Safe Schools and received both her bachelor's and master's degrees from Grand Valley State University. She was elected as a Wayland board trustee a couple of years ago. Stepik fills a vacancy on the panel that reviews and makes recommendations to the governor regarding legislation relevant to the state's public education system, among other advisory responsibilities. Her term runs through the year 2030, and the appointment is not subject to the advice and consent of the state Senate. Get the latest news anytime at WHTC.com.
5: Here's the updated forecast from WHTC.com. A heat advisory begins at noon tomorrow and continues until 8 p.m. tomorrow night. Lows level off around 72. Overnight, under clear skies, lots of sunshine outside again. Tuesday, highs around 92. I'm meteorologist Megan Mulford. Right now, it's 73 degrees.
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1: NBC News Radio, I'm Scott Carr. The U.S. has started a third consecutive night of strikes against Iran. U.S. Central Command says the strikes were at the direction of President Trump, who says in a social media post the Strait of Hormuz is open again and they're only stopping Iran ships and customers from entering or leaving the strait. The president says the U.S. will be reimbursed for the cost of providing security for the strait.
2: We're protecting a very rich portion of the world. We're spending money. And so what we've done is we are going to be reimbursed for protection. They don't have any military. There's not a thing they can do about it.
1: The president says on social media the U.S. will serve as the guardian of the Hormuz Strait. The late Senator Lindsey Graham's sister will fill his South Carolina Senate seat until the end of the term after his unexpected death Saturday night. South Carolina Governor Henry McMaster made the announcement Monday.
3: It's my honor to ask his little sister, Darlene Graham, to finish his work.
1: There's been another ICE-involved shooting, this time in Maine. Wendy Swanson reports one person's been killed.
4: In a statement, Governor Janet Mills said she was briefed on the shooting and that state authorities were working with federal officials related to the incident. It happened in Biddeford, south of Portland. The Maine Immigrant Rights Coalition said the man killed was a 26-year-old man from Colombia who had been authorized to work in the U.S. It comes after a man was shot and killed by an ICE agent in Houston, with reports saying he was not the intended target.
1: Cardinals outfielder Jordan Walker's the winner of this year's MLB Home Run Derby, hitting 12 homers in the final round, including in each of his last six swings. He took down Phillies DH Kyle Schwarber by one long ball. Walker calls it a dream come true.
5: I mean, it's everything in all honesty. I mean, I was that kid in that backyard, you know, watching it and wanted to be a Home Run Derby champion, so it's pretty nice that my dream came true today.
1: Walker blasted 31 homers to Schwarber's 30. Scott Carr, NBC News Radio.
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2: NBC News Radio, I'm Scott Carr. The U.S. has started a third consecutive night of strikes against Iran. U.S. Central Command says the strikes were at the direction of President Trump and will continue to degrade Iran's ability to, in their words, attack innocent civilians and commercial shipping in the Strait of Hormuz. Lindsey Graham's sister will fill his South Carolina Senate seat until the end of the term after his unexpected death last Saturday. South Carolina Governor Henry McMaster announced Monday Darlene Graham Nordone will serve in the role until the term ends in January. Reports that a D.C. medical examiner said Graham passed away last weekend from a tear in his aorta. Delta Airlines out of Atlanta has booked the highest quarterly revenue in that company's history. The airline reports higher ticket prices and a 17% surge in premium seat sales is what pushed total company-wide revenue to nearly $20 billion. That's despite a recent massive spike in fuel expenses. Scott Carr, NBC News Radio.
3: Here's the updated forecast from WHTC.com. A heat advisory begins at noon tomorrow and continues until 8 p.m. tomorrow night. Lows dip down to about 72 overnight under clear skies. I'm meteorologist Jennifer Wojcicki. Currently 72.
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1: NBC News Radio, I'm Scott Carr. The U.S. has started a third consecutive night of strikes against Iran. U.S. Central Command says the strikes were at the direction of President Trump, who says in a social media post the Strait of Hormuz is open again and they're only stopping Iran ships and customers from entering or leaving the strait. The president says the U.S. will be reimbursed for the cost of providing security for the strait.
2: We're protecting a very rich portion of the world. We're spending money. And so what we've done is we are going to be reimbursed for protection. They don't have any military. There's not a thing they can do about it.
1: The president says on social media the U.S. will serve as the guardian of the Hormuz Strait. The late Senator Lindsey Graham's sister will fill his South Carolina Senate seat until the end of the term after his unexpected death Saturday night. South Carolina Governor Henry McMaster made the announcement Monday.
3: It's my honor to ask his little sister, Darlene Graham, to finish his work.
1: There's been another ICE-involved shooting, this time in Maine. Wendy Swanson reports one person's been killed.
4: In a statement, Governor Janet Mills said she was briefed on the shooting and that state authorities were working with federal officials related to the incident. It happened in Biddeford, south of Portland. The Maine Immigrant Rights Coalition said the man killed was a 26-year-old man from Colombia who had been authorized to work in the U.S. It comes after a man was shot and killed by an ICE agent in Houston, with reports saying he was not the intended target.
1: Cardinals outfielder Jordan Walker's the winner of this year's MLB Home Run Derby, hitting 12 homers in the final round, including in each of his last six swings. He took down Phillies DH Kyle Schwarber by one long ball. Walker calls it a dream come true.
5: I mean, it's everything in all honesty. I mean, I was that kid in that backyard, you know, watching and wanting to be a Home Run Derby champion. So it's pretty nice that my dream came true today.
1: Walker blasted 31 homers to Schwarber's 30. Scott Carr, NBC News Radio.
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0: Hi, it's Dan Evans. Coming up on Tuesday's WHDC Morning News, your consumer's energy update, Hearing Voices. 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
1: NBC News Radio, I'm Scott Carr. The U.S. has started a third consecutive night of strikes against Iran. U.S. Central Command says the strikes were at the direction of President Trump and will continue to degrade Iran's ability to, in their words, attack innocent civilians and commercial shipping in the Strait of Hormuz. Lindsey Graham's sister will fill his South Carolina Senate seat until the end of the term after his unexpected death last Saturday. South Carolina Governor Henry McMaster announced Monday Darlene Graham Nordone will serve in the role until the term ends in January. Reports said a D.C. medical examiner said Graham passed away last weekend from a tear in his aorta. Delta Airlines out of Atlanta has booked the highest quarterly revenue in that company's history. The airline reports higher ticket prices and a 17% surge in premium seat sales is what pushed total company-wide revenue to nearly $20 billion. That's despite a recent massive spike in fuel expenses. Scott Carr, NBC News Radio.
2: Here's the updated forecast from WHTC.com. A heat advisory begins at noon tomorrow and remains in effect until 8 p.m. tomorrow night. Lows level off around 72 overnight under clear skies. I'm meteorologist Paul Trombley. Currently 72.
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1: NBC News Radio, I'm Mark Mayfield. Political leaders from both sides of the aisle are reacting to the sudden death over the weekend of South Carolina Senator Lindsey Graham. President Trump spoke about Graham Monday morning.
2: He was a great guy. He was a friend. He would call me all the time. He would just, I'd say, stop calling me Lindsey. It was amazing. He just didn't stop.
1: Graham was chairman of the Senate Budget Committee and was one of President Trump's closest allies in Congress. His office says that according to a preliminary report from the medical examiner, the senator died of a tear in the aorta. Graham was 71 years old. Lindsey Graham's sister is set to fill his South Carolina Senate seat until the end of his term after his unexpected death. South Carolina Governor Henry McMaster announced on Monday that Darlene Graham Nordone will serve in the role until the term ends in January. Nordone said her brother has always been there for her, and now she will be there for him. McMaster said Graham was serious about his work, but also kind-hearted and cared deeply about others. New research shows millions of Americans are borrowing money or draining their savings to afford food. Michael Kastner reports.
3: According to the nonpartisan think tank Urban Institute, over 25% of working-age adults who relied on credit cards to buy groceries were either unable to pay their balance in full or missed their minimum payment. Research also found that about 20% of working-age adults said they dipped into long-term savings that weren't intended for everyday expenses, such as an emergency fund, at least once in the last 12 months to pay for groceries. The research highlights the financial strain many households face as the cost of living rises. I'm Michael Kastner.
1: One person has been killed in an ICE-involved shooting in Maine. In a statement, Governor Janet Mills said she was briefed on the shooting and that state authorities were working with federal officials related to the incident. It happened in Biddeford, south of Portland. And extreme heat is set to impact millions across the country this week as a heat dome shifts. 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
1: NBC News Radio, I'm Mark Mayfield. President Trump says he will address the nation in a primetime speech later this week. In a Truth Social post Monday, the president said he will be making the speech Thursday at 9 p.m. Eastern. A new bipartisan effort is calling for a permanent standard time, currently observed from November through March. Scott Carr has more.
2: The Sunshine for Our Kids Act of 2026 has been introduced by Democratic Congresswoman Mary Gay Scanlon of Pennsylvania and Republican Congressman from North Carolina Pat Harrigan last week. And reports say it has support from both sides of the aisle in the House. It would make standard time permanent and would allow states to make daylight saving time permanent if they chose to do so. I'm Scott Carr.
1: And three legendary rap acts will take the stage during the 2026 ESPY Awards this week. ESPN announced that Slick Rick, De La Soul, and Wu-Tang Clan's Ghostface Killa are set to perform at the ESPYs. Mark Mayfield, NBC News Radio.
3: Here's the updated forecast from WHTC.com. A heat advisory begins at noon today and remains in effect until 8 p.m. tonight. Lows around 72 overnight under clear skies. High of 92 Tuesday. I'm meteorologist Megan Mulford. Currently, it's 72 degrees.
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1: NBC News Radio, I'm Mark Mayfield. President Trump says he will address the nation in a primetime speech later this week. In a Truth Social post Monday, the president said he will be making the speech Thursday at 9 p.m. Eastern. The president last addressed the nation in primetime on April the 1st, about a month after the start of the war in Iran. The U.S. has conducted a third consecutive night of strikes against Iran. President Trump spoke from the Oval Office following U.S. Central Command's announcement of the new strikes.
2: They've been negotiating for 47 years, but nobody's ever hit them militarily. We're hitting them very hard.
1: CENTCOM sent in a post on X that these latest strikes were at the direction of Trump and will continue to degrade Iran's ability to attack innocent civilians and commercial shipping in the Strait of Hormuz. This comes after the president says he's reinstating the blockade of the strait. In a post on Truth Social, Trump said the waterway is open and they are only stopping Iran's ships and customers from entering or leaving. Lindsey Graham's sister will fill his South Carolina Senate seat until the end of his term after his unexpected death. South Carolina Governor Henry McMaster announced on Monday that Darlene Graham Nordone will serve in the role until his term ends in January. There's a new bipartisan effort calling for permanent standard time, currently observed from November through March. Here's Scott Carr.
3: The Sunshine for Our Kids Act of 2026 has been introduced by Democratic Congresswoman Mary Gay Scanlon of Pennsylvania and Republican Congressman from North Carolina Pat Harrigan last week. And reports say it has support from both sides of the aisle in the House. It would make standard time permanent and would allow states to make daylight saving time permanent if they chose to do so. Congress is already considering several daylight saving time related pieces of legislation. I'm Scott Carr.
1: And three legendary rap acts will take the stage during the 2026 ESPY Awards this week. ESPN announced Slick Rick, De La Soul, and Wu-Tang Clan's Ghostface Killa are set to perform. 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
1: NBC News Radio, I'm Mark Mayfield. Lindsey Graham's sister is expected to be sworn in on Tuesday as she steps into filling his South Carolina Senate seat until the end of his term following his sudden death. South Carolina Governor Henry McMaster announced on Monday that the late Senator Graham's sister, Darlene, will serve in the role until the term ends in January. A third consecutive night of U.S. strikes against Iran has been carried out. President Trump spoke from the Oval Office following U.S. Central Command's announcement of the new strikes.
2: They want to make a deal. They came back. We made a deal 2 days ago, and they want to make a deal. They've been negotiating for 47 years, but nobody's ever hit them militarily. We're hitting them very hard.
1: U.S. Central Command says the strikes were at the direction of President Trump and will continue to degrade Iran's ability to attack innocent civilians and commercial shipping in the Strait of Hormuz. And one person is dead following an ICE-involved shooting in Maine. It happened in Biddeford, south of Portland. Mark Mayfield, NBC News Radio.
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4: Here's the updated forecast from WHTC.com. A heat advisory begins at noon today and continues until 8 p.m. tonight. Lows level off around 72 overnight under clear skies. I'm meteorologist Jennifer Vujicic-Ski. Currently 73.
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1: NBC News Radio, I'm Mark Mayfield. Lindsey Graham's sister is expected to be sworn in on Tuesday as she steps in to fill his South Carolina Senate seat until the end of his term following his sudden death. South Carolina Governor Henry McMaster announced on Monday that the late Senator Graham's sister Darlene will serve in the role until the term ends in January. Graham passed away over the weekend from aortic dissection, which is a tear in the body's main artery. The U.S. has conducted a third consecutive night of strikes against Iran. President Trump spoke from the Oval Office following U.S. Central Command's announcement of the new strikes.
2: They want to make a deal. They came back. We made a deal 2 days ago, and they want to make a deal. They've been negotiating for 47 years, but nobody's ever hit them militarily. We're hitting them very hard.
1: CENTCOM sent in a post on X that the latest strikes were at the direction of Trump and will continue to degrade Iran's ability to attack innocent civilians and commercial shipping in the Strait of Hormuz. This comes after the president said he's reinstating the blockade of the strait. In a post on Truth Social, Trump said the waterway is open and they're only stopping Iran's ships and customers from entering or leaving. New research shows millions of Americans are borrowing money or draining their savings to afford food. Michael Kastner reports.
3: According to the nonpartisan think tank Urban Institute, over 25% of working-age adults who relied on credit cards to buy groceries were either unable to pay their balance in full or missed their minimum payment. Research also found that about 20% of working-age adults said they dipped into long-term savings that weren't intended for everyday expenses, such as an emergency fund, at least once in the last 12 months to pay for groceries. The research highlights the financial strain many households face as the cost of living rises. I'm Michael Kastner.
1: One person is dead following an ICE-involved shooting in Maine. The man killed was a 26-year-old from Colombia who had been authorized to work in the U.S. You're listening to the latest from NBC News Radio.
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0: Hi, it's Dan Evans. Coming up on Tuesday's WHDC Morning News, your consumer's energy update, Hearing Voices. We'll hear about Fiesta Week, the garden party with Caleb Holzman from DeBrine Seed, and more. 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
1: NBC News Radio, I'm Mark Mayfield. The U.S. Central Command says new strikes on Iran were at the direction of President Trump and will continue to degrade Iran's ability to attack innocent civilians and commercial shipping in the Strait of Hormuz. Multiple states attorneys general are reportedly preparing a lawsuit to attempt to block Paramount's planned merger with Warner Brothers Discovery. Here's Daniel Martindale.
2: The New York Times reports California is leading the lawsuit and will be joined by New York, Washington State, and Connecticut, among others. Reuters previously reported the states could sue as early as this week. The proposed $111 billion deal would be one of the largest media mergers in history. A reported draft to the lawsuit currently circulating argues the merger would harm competition in the market for so-called tentpole films, the expensive blockbusters that account for a large portion of studio revenues. I'm Daniel Martindale.
1: And the semifinal round of the World Cup kicks off today. Is France battle Spain from Arlington. Mark Mayfield, NBC News Radio.
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4: Here's the updated forecast from WHTC.com. A heat advisory begins at noon today and remains in effect until 8 p.m. tonight. Lows level off around 72 overnight under clear skies. I'm meteorologist Paul Trombley. Currently 72.
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Now, some of y'all never been down south too much. I'm going to tell you a little bit about this so that you understand what I'm talking about. Down there, we have a plant that grows out in the woods and the fields. Looks something like a turnip green. Nearby, call it poke salad. Poke salad. Used to know a girl lived down there, and she'd go out in the evenings and pick her a mess of it. Carry it home and cook it for supper. Cause that's about all they had to eat. They did all right. Now down in Louisiana, where the alligators grow so mean,

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Lord, I must pick my mess up.

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1: NBC News Radio, I'm Mark Mayfield. The U.S. continues to carry out strikes against Iran. President Trump spoke from the Oval Office following U.S. Central Command's announcement of the new strikes.
2: They want to make a deal. They came back. We made a deal 2 days ago, and they want to make a deal. They've been negotiating for 47 years, but nobody's ever hit them militarily. We're hitting them very hard.
1: U.S. Central Command says the strikes were at the direction of President Trump and will continue to degrade Iran's ability to attack innocent civilians and commercial shipping in the Strait of Hormuz. This comes after Trump says he's reinstating the blockade of the strait. He added the U.S. will serve as the guardian of the Hormuz Strait and will be reimbursed for the cost of providing security at the rate of 20% on all cargo shipped. Lindsey Graham's sister will fill his South Carolina Senate seat until the end of his term after his unexpected death. South Carolina Governor Henry McMaster announced on Monday that Darlene Graham will serve in the role until the term ends in January. She said her brother was always there for her, and now she will be there for him. Graham passed away over the weekend from aortic dissection. The federal government is reportedly turning over evidence to Minnesota investigators linked to the killings of Renee Good and Alex Pretty. We get more from Scott Carr.
3: The Minnesota Star Tribune reports the Department of Justice is submitting the information of the shooting deaths during Operation Metro Surge after months of refusing to do so. That evidence includes the SUV that Renee Good was driving when she was shot and killed by ICE agent Jonathan Ross. That vehicle was transferred a week ago to the Minnesota Bureau of Criminal Apprehension. The Trump administration's previous unwillingness to share the evidence led Minnesota officials to file a lawsuit earlier this year. I'm Scott Carr.
1: And a pair of powerhouse nations kick off the semifinal round of the World Cup later today. Kylian Mbappe and France battle Lamine Yamal's Spain squad from Arlington. They squared off in the Euros 2 years ago, where the Spanish beat the French 2-1 in the semis. 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

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She says, hey, babe, take a walk on the wild side. 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

0: 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Coming up on Tuesday's WHDC Morning News, your consumer's energy update, Hearing Voices. 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
1: NBC News Radio, I'm Mark Mayfield. Lindsey Graham's sister will finish his term after his death. South Carolina Governor Henry McMaster made the announcement on Monday, saying Darlene Graham would serve in the role until the term ends in January. New research shows millions of Americans are borrowing money or draining their savings to afford food. Michael Kastner reports.
2: According to the nonpartisan think tank Urban Institute, over 25% of working-age adults who relied on credit cards to buy groceries were either unable to pay their balance in full or missed their minimum payment. Research also found that about 20% of working-age adults said they dipped into long-term savings that weren't intended for everyday expenses, such as an emergency fund, at least once in the last 12 months to pay for groceries. I'm Michael Kastner.
1: And President Trump is meeting with the Iraqi Prime Minister Ali al-Zaidi at the White House today. Mark Mayfield, NBC News Radio.
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4: Here's the updated forecast from WHTC.com. A heat advisory begins at noon today and continues until 8 p.m. tonight. Sunny skies today with daytime highs approaching 91. Mainly clear skies tonight, lows level off around 75. I'm meteorologist Megan Mulford. Right now, 74.
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1: NBC News Radio, I'm Mark Mayfield. The U.S. continues to carry out strikes against Iran. President Trump spoke from the Oval Office following U.S. Central Command's announcement of the new strikes.
2: They want to make a deal. They came back. We made a deal 2 days ago, and they want to make a deal. They've been negotiating for 47 years, but nobody's ever hit them militarily. We're hitting them very hard.
1: U.S. Central Command says the strikes were at the direction of President Trump and will continue to degrade Iran's ability to attack innocent civilians and commercial shipping in the Strait of Hormuz. This comes after Trump says he's reinstating the blockade of the strait. He added the U.S. will serve as the guardian of the Hormuz Strait and will be reimbursed for the cost of providing security at the rate of 20% on all cargo shipped. Lindsey Graham's sister will fill his South Carolina Senate seat until the end of his term after his unexpected death. South Carolina Governor Henry McMaster announced on Monday that Darlene Graham will serve in the role until the term ends in January. She said her brother was always there for her, and now she will be there for him. Graham passed away over the weekend from aortic dissection. The federal government is reportedly turning over evidence to Minnesota investigators linked to the killings of Renee Good and Alex Preddy. We get more from Scott Carr.
3: The Minnesota Star Tribune reports the Department of Justice is submitting the information of the shooting deaths during Operation Metro Surge after months of refusing to do so. That evidence includes the SUV that Renee Good was driving when she was shot and killed by ICE agent Jonathan Ross. That vehicle was transferred a week ago to the Minnesota Bureau of Criminal Apprehension. The Trump administration's previous unwillingness to share the evidence led Minnesota officials to file a lawsuit earlier this year. I'm Scott Carr.
1: And a pair of powerhouse nations kick off the semifinal round of the World Cup later today. Kylian Mbappe and France battle Lamine Yamal's Spain squad from Arlington. They squared off in the Euros 2 years ago, where the Spanish beat the French 2-1 in the semis. You're listening to the latest from NBC News Radio.
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5: California and 11 other states are suing to block Paramount Skydance from taking over Warner Brothers Discovery. More from Jason Nathanson.
6: The largest merger in Hollywood history would extinguish competition.
7: California Attorney General Rob Bonta announced the antitrust lawsuit Monday in Los Angeles. His backdrop, the Hollywood sign.
6: It would result in higher prices, lower content quality, and fewer movies and TV shows.
7: Bonta also says the $110 billion deal would kill jobs. Paramount Skydance responded in a statement saying the lawsuit is wrong on both the facts and the law, and delaying the purchase will actually hurt workers. The feds approved the merger in June.
5: Today, an American astronaut will blast off from Russia to begin an 8-month mission living in orbit. Rory O'Neill reports.
8: The launch for Anil Menon comes amid reports of cracks and leaks on the aging International Space Station. Menon says he's seen NASA and Russian engineers troubleshoot the issue side by side.
9: And they take it very seriously. So I know that I'm in good hands. And we are trying our best to figure out the best forward resolution to the problem.
8: It's the first mission for Menon, who is a medical doctor and Space Force colonel. It will be among the last crew expeditions, as the ISS is set to retire in 2030. I'm Rory O'Neill.
5: A new bipartisan effort is calling for a permanent standard time, currently observed from November through March. Scott Carr with more.
3: The Sunshine for Our Kids Act of 2026 has been introduced by Democratic Congresswoman Mary Gay Scanlon of Pennsylvania and Republican Congressman from North Carolina Pat Harrigan last week. and reports say it has support from both sides of the aisle in the House, it would make standard time permanent and would allow states to make daylight saving time permanent if they chose to do so. Congress is already considering several daylight saving time related pieces of legislation.
5: Michael Kastner, NBC News Radio.
10: With a news update on WHTC Holland's Cool FM, I'm Gary Stevens. Members of the Holland Department of Public Safety spent a long Monday night in an East Side residence due to a barricaded person situation before effecting an arrest. Police officers were dispatched to a house in the 400 block of Lincoln Avenue, just south of East 16th Street, around 5:45 p.m. It was reported that the person was actively damaging property there and had wielded a knife towards a neighbor. It appears that there were no other persons involved. When authorities arrived, the suspect already had retreated into the dwelling, and after confirming the person's presence, a perimeter was established in which Lincoln Avenue was blocked off between East 16th and East 22nd Streets. Crisis negotiators were brought in, and through the night hours, there were ongoing efforts to end the situation peacefully. Such efforts were reportedly rewarded around 3:30 a.m. when the unnamed suspect was apprehended. A request for the public to avoid the area remains as detectives are at the scene. Combining community spirit and awareness is behind an annual event this afternoon on Holland's North Side. It's the third Macatawa Resource Center Community Celebration, spotlighting the hub, which provides space for nonprofits offering various services and initiatives, according to Roger Camps of the MRC.
11: It's primarily an informational event to let people know just how many resources we've got available for your community. I think if anybody came here, they'd be surprised at how much we can help.
10: There will be food trucks, children's activities, and more from 3 to 7 p.m. at the Macatawa Resource Center off of 136th Avenue. The National Weather Service has issued a heat advisory for all of West Michigan today. A heat dome is cooking the entire Lower Peninsula with high temperatures in the mid-90s today and tomorrow, and the heat index over 100 degrees. The NWS says they expect a moderate to major risk of heat-related impacts for people today and tomorrow. The heat advisory is in effect today from 12 noon until 8 p.m., and another one is expected tomorrow. Kalamazoo Public Safety is investigating after two women were shot and injured last evening. Happened around 6:30 p.m. on Interfaith Boulevard near West Prouty Street. Injuries are not considered to be life-threatening. No arrests have been made. Anyone with information is urged to call Kalamazoo Public Safety Police or Kalamazoo County's Silent Observer. The Michigan Department of Health and Human Services says the number of cyclosporiasis cases in the state is now 2,640. That figures as of yesterday, and 44 people have been hospitalized for treatment. Cyclosporiasis is an intestinal illness caused by a parasite that results in sudden and explosive diarrhea. No source has yet been identified, but Michigan's chief medical executive, Dr. Natasha Bagdasarian, says lettuce is a common product that regularly comes up during the investigation. There are cases in 44 of Michigan's 83 counties, but none reported thus far in Allegan or Ottawa counties. Baseball's All-Star game is tonight in Philadelphia. The Tigers are in Anaheim to take on the LA Angels Friday night. 9:10 broadcast time on WHTC Holland's Cool FM. 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
14: Good morning. Happy Tuesday. It is 6:09, and let's check traffic and weather together for the first time on this Tuesday morning. Traffic-wise, you guessed it, not a whole lot going on. Let's go ahead and check our weather from WHDC.com. We do have a heat advisory from noon today until 8 this evening. Sunny and hot today, 91. Our heat index as high as 96. Mostly clear, 74 tonight, tomorrow, another warm one. Mostly sunny, hot, 90. Heat index as high as 97. And then Thursday, sunny, hot as well, 93. Right now, clear. Warm Tuesday morning, 72 in Zeeland, 75 in Holland. Get the forecast sent you weekdays. Text the word STORM to 80373.
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14: Well, what do you know? 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Dan Evans here. As usual, Gary Stevens in our newsroom and WHTC Morning News, just for you. We're ready to pass along the latest news and weather, sports, traffic information, entertainment, toss in a couple of songs, trying to keep you up to date and informed. Here we go, Tuesday, July 14th, about halfway through, the calendar summer here, and some warm weather to go along with it, that's for sure. Again, we do have a heat advisory. Here we go again from noon today until 8 this evening. Going to be a warm, warm afternoon. Sunshine, hot temperatures, 91, and that humidity, the dew points up. Our heat index as high as 96. So it's the time of the year or one of those days that I guess if you can, put off any gardening or lawn work, maybe gardening not so bad in the heat, but definitely mowing the lawn or any kind of lawn work like that is definitely going to be something that you need to put off for a day or two, actually, as we see heat indexes and regular temperatures tomorrow as well, way up there, 90s, 97 heat index. So a hot, hot week ahead here across the lakeshore. Again, right now, clear sky, 72 in Zeeland, and our current temperature in Holland, 75. Yeah, midsummer. Across the lakeshore. By the way, our sunrise officially in a couple of minutes here, 6:18. Our sunset tonight, 9:21, as we lose a couple of more minutes of daylight compared to yesterday. Let's look ahead here as usual. Lots and lots going on. As you heard in the news, the Tigers are off a couple of days here for the All-Star break. But in the meantime, always lots happening in the area here. Put it on your calendar if you haven't already tonight. Lots happening. It's going to be warm, but, we embrace the winter here, right? And we embrace the summer as well. Well, live music, Midtown Center, every Tuesday night, 5 to 7. Hey, a great concert tonight in Zeeland. There, Sounds of Summer concert series, Lawrence Park. Old Days is the band tonight. They're a Chicago tribute, the band Chicago tribute. And I've not had a chance to hear these guys, but I've heard a lot about them. Old Days, a tribute to Chicago tonight. Should be a wonderful night, free concert. Sounds of Summer Concert Series, Lawrence Park in Zeeland. And if American Legion Band more your thing, you can head over to Collin Park tonight. Holland American Legion Band concert at 7:30. And as usual, Tuesday night's open mic night at the Park Theater starting at 8 o'clock. Let's look a couple of days ahead. Of course, Holland Farmers Market tomorrow, 8 to 2. There's a kids concert series tomorrow at Ice Park, Holland Ice Park at 12:30 every Wednesday now through the summer. And a Big Red Racing Series continues Wednesday night at Holland State Park. Lots and lots happening. We'll just stop there. We'll wait for the weekend until we get a little closer to that. Well, did you know that July is National Grilling Month? I didn't until a little bit before the show. That makes sense. It's midsummer. And although there are surely diehards who have no problem tossing on a jacket and a hat to stand by the grill in mid-January, that might be me as well. A new report says the average American enjoys 13 grill days per year. Okay, that number is higher in Wyoming, Oregon, Michigan, and New Hampshire. And 13 grill days per year. That probably is close for me, although I actually grilled last evening. I typically don't grill on a weeknight, more weekends, but grilled last night. And that was only the second time this year. And my wife's like, boy, you're real behind on grilling this year, for whatever reason. Anyway, people ranked also the biggest grilling sins. Grilling sins. Yes, how about top five? Touching another person's grill without permission. Do not do that. Not allowing the meat to rest before serving. Of course, I did that last night, about 5 minutes or so. Don't open the lid unnecessarily. I might be guilty. How about backseat grilling? Like being a backseat driver. Somebody who's hanging out in the background with plenty of opinions on what the griller should be doing. Yeah, I was alone last night. That helped. And finally, a grilling sin, pressing down on a burger with a spatula on the grill. Okay, I do it in the fry pan, but I don't do it on the grill. All right, how many grill days have you had so far this year? 13 is the average, I guess. All right, other news that stood out this morning. Remember when everybody used to update their status on social media? Yeah, have you noticed how it's taken a nosedive? I think that's a good thing. A new survey from a privacy company found over half of Americans say maintaining their social media presence now feels more like work instead of fun. Yeah, I don't want to hear what you're doing every day anyway. More than half say they're posting less than they did 5 years ago. Many are being much more selective about what they share. And the biggest reasons people are pulling back are political arguments, you think? Endless doom scrolling, that happens too if you don't watch what you're doing. Do something else productive, right? And concerns about privacy. So less and less status updating. And like I say one more time, I think that's a good thing. Of course, the Major League Baseball All-Star Game is tonight from Philadelphia. Tigers outfielder Riley Green will be batting seventh for the American League. Tigers back in action this Friday and all through the weekend, traveling to Los Angeles to take on the Angels. 9:10 Friday night, our broadcast time. 9:40 Saturday, 3:40 on Sunday. Tigers Angels all weekend long right here on WHTC. And your sunrise smile for a Tuesday morning. Here's comedian Brian Reagan on When People Call You From Other Time Zones.
0: I grew up in the Eastern Time Zone. I now live in the Pacific time zone. And what's weird, living out there, when anybody from the Eastern time zone leaves a voice message, they always feel they have to compute the time difference. I'm always getting messages, hey, Brian, it's 4 o'clock my time. That's 1 o'clock your time. I know what time it is where I am. I have a friend who does that all.

0: more than 5 minutes away. In our 7 o'clock hour, we'll get a consumer's energy update. My guess is we're talking heat and energy savings this morning with Brian Wheeler from Consumers Energy. 7:40, Hearing Voices with Scott Watson. 7:50, James Lake with the Mackinac Bridge Authority giving us a sneak peek at this year's annual Labor Day Bridge Walk. 8 o'clock hour, Alejandra Guillen with La Oop sharing details about Fiesta Week this week. And if that's not enough, the garden party with Caleb Holzman from DeBrine Seed. Yes, we do have all that in a big old family-sized bag of chips. 6:20 sports time now. It's brought to you by OK Tire Stores, serving the West Michigan Lakeshore since 1965, locations in Holland, Zeeland, and Hamilton.
1: There was drama at baseball's All-Star Game Home Run Derby. The Cardinals' Jordan Walker, the unpopular winner. Walker out-homered the hometown hero in Philadelphia, the Phillies' Kyle Schwarber in the final round. Walker rallying to win, homering on his last six swings to edge Schwarber 12 home runs to 11, surprising even himself.
2: Honestly, I still don't know, man. I mean, he's a great hitter. And I saw him in the tunnel, and he was hitting a whole lot of home runs, so I just came in here trying to be easy and try to swing as easy as I can, and I'll be going my way.
1: The All-Star Game itself is coming up tonight. The Phillies' Christopher Sanchez in front of the hometown fans is the starting pitcher for the National League, with the Blue Jays' Dylan Cease starting for the AL. The National League looking for a second straight win. They beat the AL in the tie-breaking home run slug-off last year. Prior to that, the American League had won 10 of the last 11 All-Star Games. Also in the sports spotlight today, the World Cup semifinals begin. France faces Spain. France with a win would advance to a third consecutive World Cup final. I'm Matt McCoy.
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0: 6:24 on your Tuesday morning. 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
8: 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These are called your required minimum distributions, or RMDs, and under current law, they begin at age 73. Here's what many retirees don't realize. RMDs aren't optional. Miss one, and the penalty can be high as 25% of what you are supposed to withdraw. But the RMDs aren't just about avoiding

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3: Now, the rest of the story. After only 23 years, Frank Winfield's life was over. Too frail for farm work, he had taken a clerk's job in a dry goods store in Watertown, New York. It's what he had always wanted to be, even as a child, a clerk in a dry goods store. And yet the young man who had been too soft for the family farm found himself continually derided by employers and co-workers and clientele as too much of a farm boy for the big city. Moreover, the duties of his job, at least in terms of what they took out of him, were comparable to the kind he'd left behind. So, young Frank's apprenticeship at the corner store on Public Square had been insufferable from the start. And it only got worse. 14 hours a day he washed windows and swept floors, delivered packages and polished cuspidors. All of this in between humiliating encounters with customers who were much amused by the rube the store had hired. After 3 years of all work and no play, Frank, exhausted, resigned, became salesman at Bushnell's, a nearby competitor of the corner store, a little less stress he had thought. He'd thought wrong. Now, in addition to selling merchandise all day, Frank soon found himself doubling as the store's watchdog, sleeping on an iron cot in the basement with a pistol under his pillow. And that might have been all right, except that one morning, Mr. Bushnell took Frank aside and complained that the young man was a lousy salesman, and then told him that his salary would be reduced from $10 a week to $8. The added burden of this new discouragement was more than Frank could bear. Shortly thereafter, he collapsed. A doctor was summoned. Complete rest was prescribed. So Frank, now 23, returned home, was put to bed, where he remained an invalid. But this is the rest of the story. Frank's mother, unable to keep up with farm chores and look after her son at the same time, hired a young woman from town to do the latter. Her name was Jenny Crichton. Jenny was a seamstress by trade, but having grown up with 8 brothers and sisters, she had done her share of nursing. And so, enthusiastically, tenderly, patiently, and compassionately, young Jenny took vigil at Frank's bedside, feeding him when he was too weak to feed himself, encouraging him with confident words, smiling blue eyes. And over the months that followed, the young man in her care grew well again and stronger than ever. And, oh yes, the two fell in love. Frank Winfield and Jenny Crichton were married in the farmhouse parlor, June 11, 1876. And something else. Through Jenny's faith in her new husband discovered faith in himself. And thus armed, he returned to the dry goods battleground, to the corner store in Watertown, and emerged triumphant, as have few in the annals of retail warfare. Over the generations since, we have forgotten the New York farm boy who wanted to be a store clerk, as well as the store clerk who wanted to come home. But now, whenever you pass his century-old establishment, you'll remember Jenny, the girl who transformed a mouse into a miracle man named Frank Winfield. FW Woolworth, because now you know the rest of the story.
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5: 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Dan Evans here with Gary Stevens in the newsroom. Clear skies currently, 72 in Zeeland, 75 in Holland, and weather details on the way. Coming up in your next half hour of WHTC Morning News, an NBC News update right around the corner. Local news headlines and sports with Gary Chris Conley telling us what happened on this day. Mike Avery's Outdoor Magazine Minute, followed by Rusty Halverson Farm News and Michigan Ag Now, all coming up after your NBC News update.
6: NBC News Radio. I'm Mark Mayfield. Lindsey Graham's sister will finish his term after his death. South Carolina Governor Henry McMaster made the announcement on Monday, saying Darlene Graham would serve in the role until the term ends in January. New research shows millions of Americans are borrowing money or draining their savings to afford food. Michael Kastner reports.
7: According to the nonpartisan think tank Urban Institute, over 25% of working-age adults who relied on credit cards to buy groceries were either unable to pay their balance in full or missed their minimum payment. Research also found that about 20% of working-age adults said they dipped into long-term savings that weren't intended for everyday expenses, such as an emergency fund, at least once in the last 12 months to pay for groceries. I'm Michael Kastner.
6: And President Trump is meeting with the Iraqi Prime Minister Ali al-Zaidi at the White House today. Mark Mayfield, NBC News Radio.
8: Good morning. I'm Gary Stevens in the WHTC newsroom, and these are some of the stories we're following for you. An effort to kill an invasive species in an Allegheny County stream is slated to begin today. As the summer continues, concerns over the newest drivers on Michigan roads grows, and Gary Peters has endorsed a successor in the U.S. Senate. I'll have details on these and other stories on WHTC News, following NBC News at WO.
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5: 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Checking traffic and weather together, a little bit more volume, but still no issues on US 31 and Business 196 Chicago Drive. Let's jump into our latest forecast from WHTC.com. A heat advisory from noon today till 8 this evening. A sunny and hot day, 91. Our heat index as high as 96. Mostly clear, 74 tonight. Mostly sunny, another hot day tomorrow, 90. Heat index as high as 97. Thursday, sunshine and hot, 93. Clear now, 72 in Zeeland, 75 in Holland. 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
6: There was no grand prize winner in Monday night's Powerball drawing, so the top prize jumps to an estimated $498 million ahead of the next chance to strike it rich on Wednesday. Meanwhile, tonight's Mega Millions drawing will be worth at least $637 million. The cash option on that works out to $278 million. I'm Mark Mayfield.
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1: That's right. We have a very warm Tuesday morning right now. Clear skies, 72 in Zeeland, 75 in Holland, shooting for high today, over 90, and a heat index as high as 96 today. So be careful. 6:40 on your Tuesday morning. It's time for this.

0: yes, indeedy, happy birthday to you if today is, in fact, your birthday, this 14th day of July. If it is, you're sharing it with actress Nancy Olsen. She is 98 today. Way to go, Nan. She was nominated for an Academy Award for Best Supporting Actress for her role in Sunset Boulevard. Former NFL defensive lineman turned actor Rosie Grier, 94 today, Rosie. He played 11 seasons in the NFL from 55 to 66, including 7 seasons with the New York Giants. Evangelist and missionary Franklin Graham, 74 today, the son of Billy Graham, and he's the president and CEO of the Billy Graham Evangelistic, there we go, Association, and of the Samaritan's Purse. Why was that so hard? Former model B.B. Buell, 73. She was a Playboy magazine November 1974 Playmate of the Month. She's also actress Liv Tyler's mother. Last name, Liv Tyler. Who's daddy? Stephen. Finally, actress Jane Lynch. Love Jane Lynch. 66 today. Lynch won a Primetime Emmy Award for her role as Sue Sylvester in Glee. 641 WHDC Morning News on Holland School FM. Gary Stevens with local sports.
1: All of organized baseball is off for tonight's Major League All-Star Game in Philadelphia. Much of the media attention yesterday was centered on Detroit pitcher Justin Verlander. A Commissioner's Legends pick will not participate in his last Midsummer Classic because of injury before his retirement at the end of the season.
2: I know what I need to do mechanically to be healthy and compete at this level, and my body's not letting me do that. So the adjustments that I need to make to be the pitcher that I expect myself to be, particularly my hip. I'm not surprised that my arm's doing great. You know, it always has this thing. You know, this thing served me well. But some other parts of my body are can't quite keep up. And I think that's, you know, I feel good about the decision.
1: Verlander will join Dylan Dingler, starter Riley Green, and Kevin McGonigal in representing the Tigers, with Pete Crow Armstrong coming from the Cubs. And the White Sox will have Munetaka Murakami, Tristan Peterson, Miguel Vargas on hand. On Friday evening, the Bengals face the Los Angeles Angels in Anaheim with broadcast time at 9:10 p.m. on WHTC Holland School FM. The Cubs host the Minnesota Twins at Wrigley Field in Chicago. The White Sox take on the Blue Jays in Toronto. And the West Michigan Whitecaps play the Great Lakes Loons in Midland. That's a look at sports. I'm Gary Stevens.
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8: Humans have 23 chromosomes. Chimpanzees also have 23. But what makes them different from us is a mutation in the second chromosome. They have 2A and 2B. Humans have only one. Their genetic code is only 1.2% different than ours. Chimps are the only known animals aside from humans to use tools. They have crafted rocks to break open nuts for food, and they've used curved sticks to catch fish. Humans have tried to teach sign language to chimpanzees. There's still a debate on whether the animals can actually communicate or if they're just mimicking the behavior of their trainers. Today is International Chimpanzee Day, commemorating the arrival of Jane Goodall to study chimps in Africa on this day, July 14th, 1960. And on this day, remember, some animals are more intelligent than we realize. I'm Chris Condon.
0: Thank you, Chris. 647 WHTC Morning News on Holland's Cool FM on a Tuesday, the 14th day of July. On this day, comfort food takes center stage today because guess what, gang? It's National Mac and Cheese Day. Yeah, homemade, baked, or straight out of the blue box. Hard to beat a bowl of mac and cheese, that's for sure. It's also National Tape Measure Day. Whether you're building a deck, hanging pictures, or tackling a weekend project, remember the old saying, measure twice, cut once. And today is Shark Awareness Day, highlighting the important role sharks play in keeping our oceans healthy. They're a lot more important and a whole lot less scary than the movies sometimes make them seem. All that on this Tuesday, July 14th.
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0: 649 WHTC Morning News on Holland's Cool FM. Clear skies currently, 75 in Zeeland, 72 in Holland. And we have a heat advisory that starts at noon today and goes till 8 this evening. Going to be a warm, warm afternoon. Some music news this afternoon, or this morning, I should say. Michigan's own Alice Cooper isn't slowing down.
14: No more with the nice guy. 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
15: The musician announced a fall 2026 North American tour featuring his Alice's Attic setup that he debuted last year during a co-headlining tour with Judas Priest. The trek kicks off October the 27th in Clearwater, Florida, and runs through November the 21st in Reno, Nevada. 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I'm Mark Mayfield.
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15: President Trump says he will address the nation in a primetime speech later this week. In a Truth Social post Monday, the president said he will be making the speech Thursday at 9 p.m. Eastern. He did not provide any other details about the speech. The U.S. has conducted a third consecutive night of strikes against Iran. President Trump spoke from the Oval Office following U.S. Central Command's announcement of the new strikes.
20: They've been negotiating for 47 years, but nobody's ever hit them militarily. We're hitting them very hard.
15: CENTCOM said in a post on X that these latest strikes were at the direction of Trump and will continue to degrade Iran's ability to attack innocent civilians and commercial shipping in the Strait of Hormuz. This comes after the president says he's reinstating the blockade of the strait. In a post on Truth Social, Trump said the waterway is open, and they are only stopping Iran's ships and customers from entering or leaving. And Lindsey Graham's sister is stepping into his South Carolina Senate seat until the end of his term following his death. South Carolina Governor Henry McMaster on Monday said that Darlene Graham Nodone will serve in the role. That's politics. I'm Mark Mayfield.
0: Summer's here, the windows are down, and the soundtrack is ready. 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
21: 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A check of traffic and weather together ahead of Rusty Halverson at Michigan Ag Now. US 31, more volume. We'll call that light to moderate now. Just some minor slowdowns. No accidents, no incidents. Just more cars on the road getting ready for a Tuesday morning. Your weather outlook from WHTC.com. A heat advisory from noon today through 8 this evening. Sunny and hot today, 91. Heat index is high 96. Mostly clear, 74 tonight. Mostly sunny, another hot day tomorrow, around 90. Heat index is high as 97. Sunny and hot Thursday, 93. Clear now, 72 in Zeeland, 75 in Holland. The latest news, weather, and sports is available anytime at WHTC.com.
1: With agribusiness news on WHTC Morning News, I'm Rusty Halverson. Congress is back in session after an extended July 4th recess, with Senate ag leaders resuming efforts to pass a new farm bill. Ag Committee Chair John Bozeman will now assess where his farm bill draft stands with ag members, especially Democrats, opposed to how some SNAP reforms are imposed. Bozeman is awaiting suggestions on several fronts.
2: If we need to include things, or if there's some that feel like we need to take some out, again, just respond to whatever the comments are that we get.
1: The next hurdle is getting floor time from Majority Leader John Thune.
2: Senator Thune is one of our most active members on the committee. He's totally, totally into giving us floor time when we need it to get the farm bill passed. And he understands, coming from South Dakota, how important this is.
1: Senate Ag Committee Chair John Bozeman. The June acreage report from USDA generally doesn't deliver surprises. That, according to Ed Ussett, an extension professor in the Department of Applied Economics at the University of Minnesota. While corn and soybeans did not turn heads, wheat did draw some attention this go-around.
22: Wheat acres are down to 42.7 million acres. That's the lowest I have on record. I don't go back 150 years, but going back 60, 70 years.
1: In the world of corn and soybeans, the June acreage report bumped up the acreage numbers just a bit from what was intended, a couple hundred thousand acres in both, which was not a surprise to us.
22: Full planted acres in the June report, 85.4 million acres for soybeans. Yeah, that's a little higher than the March intentions report, a couple hundred thousand bushels higher than the average trade expectation.
1: Once again, that's Ed Ussett, an extension professor at the University of Minnesota.
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27: The cause of death has been released for South Carolina Senator Lindsey Graham. The 71-year-old lawmaker died suddenly Saturday night. Graham's communications director posted on X that the D.C. medical examiner has said that Graham died from aortic dissection. That's a tear in the inner layer of the aorta, the body's main artery. The Mayo Clinic says uncontrolled high blood pressure is a major risk factor. A new study shows soccer players may be at risk of higher levels of depression and anxiety midlife. Michael Kastner reports.
28: The research just presented at the Alzheimer's Association International Conference in London looked at 142 former elite pro soccer players. About 31% of retired players were found in the range for significant depression symptoms. About 42% of the soccer players had significant anxiety symptoms, compared to 25% of non-players.
27: Health update. I'm Sarah Lee Kessler.
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28: NBC News Radio, I'm Michael Kastner. Lindsey Graham's sister will fill his South Carolina Senate seat until the end of his term after his unexpected death. More from Mark Mayfield.
3: South Carolina Governor Henry McMaster announced on Monday that Darlene Graham Nordone will serve in the role until the term ends in January. Nordone said her brother was always there for her. Now she will be there for him. McMaster said Graham was serious about his work, but also kind-hearted and cared deeply about others. Graham passed away over the weekend from aortic dissection.
28: The U.S. has begun a third consecutive night of strikes against Iran. U.S. Central Command says the strikes were at the direction of President Trump and will continue to degrade Iran's ability to attack innocent civilians and commercial shipping in the Strait of Hormuz. This comes after Trump says he's reinstating the blockade of the strait. A federal judge is voiding President Trump's settlement with the IRS. The settlement stems from a $10 billion lawsuit alleging the IRS failed to protect the Trump's confidential tax returns. The judge found that Trump and the IRS were not truly adverse to each other, as is required in civil lawsuits under the U.S. Constitution, and referred a Trump lawyer in the case to state bar authorities to determine if their actions violated legal ethics rules. The parents of a college athlete whose body was found on Mississippi's Horn Island last week are still waiting for answers. So far, there's no cause of death for 18-year-old Nolan Wells, but his mother, Christine Wells Wansley, says she doesn't believe he drowned while swimming.
4: Honestly, because of the way the stories are just so inconsistent and how that day went, it's just, you know, we can't say for sure.
28: Investigators say so far they've found no evidence of foul play. Michael Kastner, NBC News Radio.
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28: Venezuela has put elections on hold as earthquake recovery takes priority. Feed the Poor and Venezuelan native Cesar Guevara says all humanitarian channels remain open so the emergency supplies are getting to where they need to go.
6: We have shipments from air freights that are going on a weekly basis to containers that are being sent via ocean freight to Venezuela.
28: It's been almost 3 weeks since the back-to-back earthquake struck. The death toll is more than 4,400, with thousands still missing. The interim government will remain in place until elections can be held. Most Americans now have very little confidence in some bedrock institutions. More from Rory O'Neill.
7: After hitting rock bottom in 2023, confidence in 14 core institutions like big business, police, and organized religion is up a little bit. The Gallup poll finds confidence in banks and organized labor climbed slightly. Since 1993, confidence in Congress has swung from 30 down to 7%. Confidence in TV news has been measured between 46 and 11%, but it is up 3 points this year. I'm Rory O'Neill.
28: Today you need to brush up on your French. 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
9: Today is Bastille Day, commemorating the 1789 storming of the Bastille, which started the French Revolution. In France today, there'll be parades, fireworks, and lots of French food to celebrate. If you're among the 9.4 million Americans who claim French ancestry, embrace that today. French it up. Wear a beret. Buy a baguette. Eat some Brie cheese. Don't forget the French champagne. And if you're not French, it's okay to fake it. I'm Brie Tennis.
28: For the ninth year in a row, Arlington, Virginia is ranked America's fittest city. That's according to the American College of Sports Medicine's American Fitness Index. Michael Kastner, NBC News Radio.
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8: An effort to kill an invasive species in an Allegan County stream is slated to begin today. Over a 10-day period, U.S. Fish and Wildlife Service staffers hope to go over Pear Cove Creek in the Fenville area, looking to eradicate sea lamprey larvae which have burrowed into the stream bottom through lampricides allowed under state permits. These invasive Atlantic Ocean creatures came into the Great Lakes via shipping canals over 100 years ago, and infested tributaries have been treated on a regular basis since 1958 to prevent significant damage to the Great Lakes fishery. This effort is dependent on weather and or stream conditions at the time of the treatment. An online link for more information on this initiative is in the story at WHTC.com. As the summer continues, concerns over the newest drivers on Michigan roads grows. Based on the latest available data from 2024, over 2,600 persons nationwide were killed in crashes involving teen drivers inexperienced in various traffic conditions or situations. AAA of Michigan has established an approved driving school network of instructors who meet the Dearborn-based insurer's standards, along with an online self-paced course with interactive lessons for preparing youths for real-life driving situations. Adrian Woodland with the Auto Club Group says that the best guidance for these new motorists comes from home.
10: Earning a license is a major milestone, but it doesn't mean a teen is fully prepared for everything they encounter on the road. We're encouraging, you know, parents to focus on keep practicing driving with their teens, set clear expectations, reinforce defensive driving, and lead by example.
8: An online link to more information about AAA's 100 Days of Safe Driving National Initiative is in the story at WHTC.com. Bond for a Cassopolis man has been set at $1 million in Cass County.
11: He was arrested over the 4th of July weekend for a shooting and an assault. 33-year-old William Werner was arrested after he crashed his car into a pole, got out, and assaulted a woman. Werner is also accused of shooting at a car occupied by two adults and four kids just over 2 miles away from where he crashed. Sheriff's deputies say the names of the victims will not be released. No one was injured. I'm Michael Arney.
8: Michigan Senior U.S. Senator Gary Peters has endorsed Congresswoman Haley Stevens of Oakland County for his office. Peters retiring at the end of the current term, and Stevens is facing Abdul Al-Sayed in the Democratic primary for the Senate.
12: She's a middle-class kid who has spent her life fighting for the state that she loves. Haley knows Michigan. She gets Michigan. And she wins for Michigan. Like me, Haley is a workhorse. She gets results for our state. And I'm confident that she will be ready on day one to fight for Michigan and pick up where I left off in the Senate and carry the torch for a new generation of leaders in Michigan and in our party.
8: The move is seen as more evidence of the apparently philosophical divide currently in the party between the more established moderate faction, embodied by Stevens, and the progressive faction, embodied by Al-Sayed, who has been endorsed by leading progressives such as Vermont Senator Bernie Sanders and New York Congresswoman Alexandria Ocasio-Cortez. Get the latest news anytime at WHTC.com.
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8: 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Let's take a check of traffic and weather together. Starting with traffic, looks like a fairly light volume on US 31. No major issues. Just drive safely as usual. And your weather outlook from WHTC.com. A heat advisory from noon today until 8 this evening.
0: A sunny hot day today, 91. Heat index as high as 96. Mostly clear, 74 tonight. Mostly sunny, another hot day tomorrow, 90. Heat index up to 97. Sunny and hot Thursday, 93. Right now, partly cloudy, 70 in Zeeland, 74 in Holland. You can get the forecast sent to you weekdays. Text the word STORM to 80373.
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31: 7:13, Tuesday morning. WHTC Morning News on Holland's Cool FM. As I mentioned, another warm one. Our temperatures climbing across Michigan this week, and many of us looking for ways to stay comfy without seeing our energy bills soar. And joining us today, Brian Wheeler with Consumers Energy. He's here to share some practical tips for beating the heat, maybe saving some energy at the same time, and find some help if you're struggling with some higher utility bills. Mr. Wheeler joins us via Google Meet this morning. Good morning, Brian.
32: 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You know how I stay cool on hot summer days?
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31: Oh, my gosh.
32: Don't you know?
31: I just recorded that, so we can make a promo out of that, right? Brian is comfortably reporting from his home in East Lansing, Michigan, and Brian checks in with us each Tuesday morning at this time for a Consumers Energy Update. And I know, Brian, I was thinking about this before the show this morning that, you know, a lot of times this is a little repetitive. We've talked about some of these things before, but definitely always worth, just reminding, repeating folks. We're seeing some really hot temperatures, Brian, especially here in West Michigan. What do you think are the biggest concerns consumers' energy has during a heat wave like this?
32: Yeah, and certainly Mother Nature is reminding us that it is summertime. So, right, just looking at the forecast today, 90 degrees plus, I think it's supposed to feel like 100, unless maybe you've got your toes dipped in Lake Michigan, which isn't a bad idea.
31: No.
32: But, what I'm going to think about today is, first of all, safety, right? you want to be, you need to be cool. And that's not, not a small matter. We have loved ones, we have pets, we have, creatures big and small that are vulnerable perhaps when it comes to the heat. And so, for starters, let's make sure we think about our loved ones, our neighbors, do check in on people, particularly those who perhaps may not be taking full care of themselves and making sure they're getting through the heat okay. So that's no small matter. But then secondly, I think a lot of people, we know we're going to get through the week. We know the weather is going to cool off a little bit, but then there's still the question of those energy bills, which
3: right.
32: I think is why you want me on the spot here to talk a little bit about those tips, those tricks. There's a lot more you can do perhaps than you realize to take a little bit of a bite out of the bill that may come later.
31: You're right, Brian. A lot of people worry that staying cool really just totally automatically means paying a much higher electric bill. Is it possible to stay comfy, Brian? Also, by like keeping our costs, we got to keep it under control, man.
32: For sure. And if it's a central air unit or a window unit or even just running the fans, right, there are some additional costs there. I'm finding that it is getting really hot today, but even overnight, it wasn't too awful. I had some windows and doors open in my house, letting Mother Nature do some of the work to take a bite out of things. I've got a programmable thermostat. Now, probably too late today to go get one and install one in your house, but hopefully you've got one. Think about that as being really a powerful tool that's going to help you.
3: Right.
32: And just the Wheeler game plan for today, our household, we're going to be running the AC this morning, which maybe seems a little counterintuitive, right? The morning is going to be relatively cool
3: right. Compared
32: to the heat of the day later, but we're going to get our house temperature down. We're probably going to get our house temperature to around 70, 71 degrees. That's going to feel a little bit cool.
31: That's chilly, yeah.
32: It is a little bit, right. However, from 2 to 7, which is the really the middle of the day, the sun's beating down, we're going to try to use our air conditioning sparingly. And the reason why I'm reversing that is because I'm going to run my air conditioning when it's cost me less to do that. That's in the morning or at night, overnight. And because I'm going to get my house down to kind of a relative chill. I'm not going to say it's going to be that cold, but I'm going to give it the kind of the running start to fight against Mother Nature. When the sun comes up, when it's up today, I've got the window shades closed. I love to look out on the world, but I'm going to keep the sunshine outside. My house is well sealed. I made sure my windows have the caulk around them and all that sort of stuff. We're going to do our best to keep the cold air inside, to keep the warm air out.
31: Brian, another thing too that I have to remember, our house faces directly west. And so the AC's doing well till about 4 or 5 in the afternoon. And all of a sudden, we got to pull those shades down, pull the blinds. And that really does help. Just one of the few little things that helps. Another thing I wanted to touch with you, Consumers Energy recommends planning ahead, of course. How can something as simple as changing what we cook actually make a difference? Now, as a note there, I was out grilling last night. It wasn't in an attempt to keep my electric bill down. It was an attempt to feed my wife and me, but planning ahead. Talk about that, Brian.
32: Yeah, exactly. Yeah, and right. I mean, let's do things that may give us joy that are fun to do. Grilling is a fun thing to do this time of year. So you're probably thinking about, in my household, no one leaves for the day until we talk about our dinner plans. We're very food-focused at our household. And so you mentioned, 4 o'clock in your house, you begin to feel the heat from the sun a little bit there. I would say that's not the best time to go off and start cooking dinner. This is a good day to be planning, use your crock pot in the morning, plan to use the grill outside. Because if I'm going to run my stove for an hour or 2 hours, depending on how ambitious my dinner is here, I'm going to be heating up the kitchen, probably heating up the entire house. And again, what's my way to combat that? Probably turning on air conditioning again. So, you're trying to give your house really the tools, the reinforcement to fight against what Mother Nature is doing here. This is not a week to sacrifice. I want you to have dinner, but think about just ways that you're not going to heat up your house unnecessarily in the process. I want to stop myself too. One thing I said, and it maybe sounded weird. I said caulking windows. It's summertime. My windows get open when the weather is nice. I do have a couple windows actually on the east side of my house that never open up. And so, they're closed and they stay caulked all the time. So I don't want you to think I'm being, a counterintuitive approach there.
31: Got it. Brian, let's talk a little bit about thermostats. You mentioned before, and many folks don't realize how much of a difference even a really small adjustment can make.
32: Yeah, absolutely. Over time, every degree that you adjust your thermostat, results in 1 to 3% savings on your bill. So that's a powerful thing. Air conditioning is one of the major drivers of

0: your energy bill. And, Brian, you also suggest getting out of the house during the hottest part of the day. How can that help out families and the energy bill?
1: Yeah. You know, particularly if we have little ones, what a great time to go hit the pool, right?
0: Yes.
1: The pool, whatever, that sort of thing. And you also mentioned again, you know, think about your house, think about your lifestyle. Maybe if you happen to be getting home from work and it's 4 o'clock and 5 o'clock and the sun's going to be beating down, you know, maybe this is the day to go hit the mall to run those, you know, run those errands or hit those, you know, local retailers. Just, you know, getting yourself in a position where you're not exposing yourself to having to run your AC super, super much at your house to stay cool. Obviously, you got places you need to go and things you need to do. Do what you need. But, you know, this, like I said, you know, especially after day two, day three of 90-plus temperatures, I think we're all getting a little stir-crazy. You know, good time to get outside. Go for a drive and not have to have your whole air conditioning do the work for, to keep you comfortable.
0: Brian, a couple more topics to wind us down here. I'll match the two together here. I don't know. Consumers Energy, I know you, Brian, have online tools to let customers monitor energy use. Also, families may be struggling financially. How about some help available for customers there? Both of them.
1: Right, and you know, that's the bottom line. We talk about our bills. I don't know if everybody knows this if you're a Consumers Energy electric customer. We have an online dashboard. If you have a Consumers Energy account, you can create an online account. Maybe you have one already. On that website, you can go and look at your energy usage daily, weekly, monthly, yearly, and really see what's going on. You'll notice when you use the, you know, if you don't run laundry for the entire day, you're going to see your energy usage go up. Air conditioning, of course, will be a driver. So there are some tools and resources to help you be informed and have a real insight as to what's going on. You don't have to wait until your bill shows up to be surprised to see what actually happened. And, of course, resources and tools, calling 211 will connect you with the dollars and assistance if you're eligible, if you have a need. A lot of times people think it's not for them. Maybe it's someone else who deserves the help more. If you're having a difficult time, don't hesitate.
0: All righty. Again, for more heat safety tips, energy-saving ideas, and information about bill assistance programs, consumersenergy.com. 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Thanks so much for joining us, helping Michigan families stay safe, stay cool, and keep those energy costs under control during this week's heat. Stay cool, Brian. I hope we can talk again next Tuesday.
1: You know it. 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
2: Hey, West Michigan, it's Jer from Park Theater. 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
3: There was drama at baseball's All-Star Game Home Run Derby. The Cardinals' Jordan Walker, the unpopular winner. Walker out-homered the hometown hero in Philadelphia, the Phillies' Kyle Schwarber in the final round. Walker rallying to win, homering on his last six swings to edge Schwarber 12 home runs to 11, surprising even himself.
4: Honestly, I still don't know, man. I mean, he's a great hitter. I saw him in the tunnel, and he was hitting a whole lot of home runs, so I just came in here trying to be easy and try to swing as easy as I can, and I'll be going my way.
3: The All-Star Game itself is coming up tonight. The Phillies' Christopher Sanchez in front of the hometown fans is the starting pitcher for the National League, with the Blue Jays' Dylan Cease starting for the AL. The National League looking for a second straight win. They beat the AL in the tie-breaking home run slug-off last year. Prior to that, the American League had won 10 of the last 11 All-Star Games. Also in the sports spotlight today, the World Cup semifinals begin. France faces Spain. France, with a win, would advance to a third consecutive World Cup final. I'm Matt McCoy.
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3: Coming up to 727 WHTC Morning News on Holland's Cool FM. We have partly cloudy skies right now. Current temperature in Zeeland, 70 in Holland, 74. Again, a heat advisory starts at noon today and goes all the way till late this evening. Going to be a warm afternoon. Dan Evans here. I want to talk about comprehensive ear and hearing in Zeeland. Now, have you ever gotten to the end of the day and felt completely worn out after spending time in meetings and restaurants and family gatherings, or maybe just talking with people? It might not be happy because you're busy. Could be because you're working harder to hear than you realize. That's when hearing loss develops. Your brain has to work OT, overtime, to fill in the words and sounds you're missing. You may be able to follow the conversation, but it takes a whole lot more effort. I know a whole lot about that. And by the end of the day, it can leave you feeling mentally exhausted. Yeah, I do know a little something about hearing challenges. After decades in radio, wearing headphones, a lifetime of playing drums, my hearing just is not what it used to be. And that's one reason I'm glad I became a patient at Comprehensive Ear and Hearing in Zeeland 5 years ago. 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
8: The navigation app will offer personalized routes based on previous trips, as well as a motorcycle mode, which includes two-wheeler shortcuts and restrictions. The Google-owned platform will also use Gemini for conversational reporting when suggesting things like road closures or an outdated address.
6: Elon Musk and Sam Altman are once again exchanging words. This time the spat happened on X, where Musk took note of Apple's lawsuit against OpenAI. Altman responded by saying Musk is simply mad that the new models at XAI can't keep up with the new models at OpenAI. And Apple is getting ready to roll out its M6 chip, but it's reportedly working quickly to finish the M7. Bloomberg says it's all being done quickly to accommodate the rapidly changing world of AI. Over the next 2 years, the variations of the M7 chip are expected to get very powerful and very expensive. Tech Report, I'm Mark Mayfield.
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3: 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Weather details on the way. 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
0: NBC News Radio, I'm Michael Kastner. Darlene Graham is expected to be sworn in today to fill the South Carolina Senate seat left vacant by the death of her brother, Senator Lindsey Graham. South Carolina Governor Henry McMaster appointed her to serve until the term expires in January. Graham died over the weekend from an aortic dissection, a tear in the body's main artery. He was 71. The United States has launched a third straight night of military strikes against Iran. U.S. Central Command says the strikes were ordered by President Trump and are intended to further reduce Iran's ability to attack innocent civilians and commercial shipping in the Strait of Hormuz. The latest action comes after President Trump announced he's reinstating the blockade of the strait. This week's top 10 songs on the Billboard Hot 100 are out. Choosin' Texas by Ella Langley is number one, marking its 13th time at the top. Michael Kastner, NBC News Radio.
10: Good morning. I'm Gary Stevens in the WHTC newsroom, and these are some of the stories we're following for you. Members of the Holland Department of Public Safety spent a long Monday night at an Eastside residence due to a barricaded person situation before effecting an arrest. Combining community spirit and awareness is behind an annual event this afternoon on Holland's north side, and a heat advisory is in effect for all of West Michigan today. All of details on these and other stories on WHTC News, following NBC News at the top of the hour.
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3: 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Traffic and weather together. We are seeing some more volume now on US 31. No accidents, no incidents, just a lot of cars on the road. Moderate volume will give you just some minor delays this morning. Let's check your weather from WHTC.com. A heat advisory starts at noon through 8 this evening. Sunny and hot today, 91. Our heat index as high as 96. Mostly clear, 74 tonight. Tomorrow, Wednesday, mostly sunny. Another hot day, 90. Heat index as high as 97. Thursday, sunny and hot, 93. Partly cloudy now, 70 in Zeeland, 74 in Holland. Get the forecast sent to you weekdays by texting the word STORM to 80373.
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3: 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And we have a 389 on the board this morning, the Shell on South River Avenue.
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3: 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Again, our Tigers are taking a couple of days off. It is the All-Star break, and the All-Star game is this evening. Tigers back in action this weekend. Friday night is the first game of the new series against the LA Angels in Los Angeles. Friday night at 9:10. 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Those are our broadcast times, the Tigers, this coming weekend. More music news this morning. Mick Jagger is sharing a piece of advice he received from John Lennon that he now regrets taking. You can-

0: During an appearance on SiriusXM's Conan O'Brien Needs a Friend, the singer revealed that he never met Elvis Presley because Lennon warned him against it. Lennon met Presley alongside the rest of the Beatles in 1965 and was disappointed, and later told Jagger, "Never meet your heroes." The Rolling Stones frontman said it was really stupid of me, really, adding, "I'd love to have met Elvis." The interview comes just days after the Rolling Stones released their new album, Foreign Tongues. I'm Mark Mayfield.
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15: All of organized baseball is off for tonight's Major League All-Star Game in Philadelphia. Much of the media attention yesterday was centered on Detroit pitcher Justin Verlander. A Commissioner's Legends pick will not participate in his last Midsummer Classic because of injury before his retirement at the end of the season.
16: I know what I need to do mechanically to be healthy and compete at this level, and my body's not letting me do that. So the adjustments that I need to make to be the pitcher that I expect myself to be, particularly my hip, I'm not surprised that my arm's doing great. You know, it always has this thing. You know, this thing served me well. But some other parts of my body are can't quite keep up, and I think that's, you know, I feel good about the decision.
15: Verlander will join Dylan Dingler, starter Riley Green, and Kevin McGonigal in representing the Tigers, with Pete Crow Armstrong coming from the Cubs, and the White Sox will have Minnetaka Murakami, Tristan Peters, and Miguel Vargas on hand. On Friday evening, the Bengals face the Los Angeles Angels in Anaheim with broadcast time at 9:10 p.m. on WHTC Holland's Cool FM. The Cubs host the Minnesota Twins at Wrigley Field in Chicago. The White Sox take on the Blue Jays in Toronto. And the West Michigan Whitecaps play the Great Lakes Loons in Midland. That's a look at sports. I'm Gary Steven.
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0: This morning on Hearing Voices with Scott Watson, we continue my visit with Colleen Minnick. 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Okay, so I am armed with a brand new Canon R7 and a mentor. Where do I start?
20: So definitely understanding the technical aspects of photography, being more comfortable with your camera, you know, what depth of field is, how to change the aperture, and what those different settings do. One of the most frustrating parts about starting photography is that you see it with your own eye. You see it, you can see the landscape, you have a vision for what you want to photograph, but oftentimes it does not come out of your camera. That, for me, that was about about a 2 or 3 year process where what I saw was not coming out of my camera, and to get there, understanding the technical aspects are so, so critical. Once you understand, you know, what all the buttons do and knobs do and the menu items do, then you can move on to, you know, expressing yourself creatively. So learning about composition, learning about visual language, you know, part of it is just kind of seeing where the journey takes you. You know, there's so much to learn in photography. So pick one thing that you hear, you know, it could be a technique like intentional camera movement, or it could be, you know, just simply a new lens, like a macro lens, and just go with it. Learn as much as you possibly can about those things. And and just enjoy the ride.
11: Are there consistent mistakes that people new to photography make that perhaps if they would just not do this at the front end, the back end might be a whole lot better?
20: The one thing I see with landscape photography most often is that we place the horizon line right in the center of the photograph. And that works just fine if you're photographing reflections. But when we talk about human perceptions and gestalt psychology, which factors into our compositions, having a horizontal line in the middle of your frame can serve to divide your viewer's eye and your viewer's perception of the image. And so it is something that all of us do. It happens so frequently, but one of the easiest things to fix is just moving that horizon out of the center of your frame. Move it up a little bit higher. If you think the landscape is more interesting, you know, push the horizon line up a little bit by tilting your camera down, or vice versa. If you think the sky is doing something amazing, you know, there's beautiful colors or there's beautiful clouds, then tilt your camera up and put your horizon line at the bottom. And that's a very, very simple thing, and that can make a huge difference in how your viewers respond to your images. They'll be much more connected with it as opposed to feeling divided.
11: Colleen Minnick joins me this morning on Hearing Voices with Scott Watson. 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And I'm available on Twitter at @TheScottJWatson. She's available at Colleen, C-O-2-L-2-E's, and Minnick, M-I-N-I-U. K.com. That's ColleenMinnick.com. Photography can be intimidating. Should it be?
20: Not at all. Especially right now, all of us have, you know, our mobile devices, whether that's an Android, an iPhone, whatever the brand, we have the ability to express ourselves through photography with any tool. And so, yeah, sure, you could pick up a fancy camera, you know, like a DSLR or a mirrorless, but honestly, like, if you're alive and you're connecting with the world, you've got a camera in your hand with a phone. Like, you can make very meaningful images that you are proud of. So I hope that is not intimidating. This idea of expressing yourself and sharing that with the world, you know, I think that's a human experience. And, you know, it's how we learn about each other. It's how we learn about alternate perspectives. You know, you and I aren't going to see, you know, your waterways in Michigan the same way. And it's because we have different experiences. And that's exactly what we want. We want to expand our universes. We want to expand our understanding of each other's worlds. And so I hope that it is not intimidating. I hope that it's something that people get excited to do.
11: One of the things that I struggle with personally, and I'd love to hear your perspective on, is this matter of post-photography production, using the computer to significantly, I would say, alter, others would say, enhance the picture. Where do you stand on all that?
20: Yeah, there's a lot to that. The first thing that I'll say about that is photography. I think there's a perception that photography expresses reality. Understand that there is no shared reality. So when we pick up a camera and we make a photograph, it is our own reality. It is our own truth. You know, as soon as I decide to make a specific composition, I'm essentially lying to you. Like, I'm taking things out that you're not going to see, and that's not representing quote unquote reality. And so if we start with that baseline, that photography is a means to express our own truth, our own truths can be different. And so when it comes to processing our images with processing software, things like, you know, Adobe Photoshop, for example, for me, it's to each their own. Without getting overly technical, if you're photographing in what's called a RAW format, that is a data format. You actually have to process your image in order, you have to process the file in order for it to become an image. And so processing software becomes a requirement. If you're photographing in JPEG, that's an image file, and so things are a little bit different there. But how people decide to, you know, quote unquote, manipulate their work, if it's art, anything goes. There are different standards for editorial outlets like magazines and newspapers. You know, manipulation is not as accepted, and that's for a reason. You know, they're trying to be more documentary, and that's excellent. When it comes to art, though, everybody can have their own answer and it be right for them. You know, just because someone nukes their image to 100, you know, plus 100 on the saturation scale doesn't mean that I have to do that. And so, you know, we can all make our own choices when it comes to processing.
11: Hers is the voice of Colleen Minnick, described as America's best landscape photographer. She joins me this morning on Hearing Voices with Scott Watson. Okay, a couple of rapid-fire questions as we wind up today. Favorite picture you've ever taken?
20: Bubbles. Bubbles and seaweed.
11: Any particular set of bubbles?
20: Yeah, there is one photograph. It was my very first successful photograph of bubbles. It was green, and almost neon green. It was bubbles and seaweed in a tide pool in Maine. And so that's my favorite photograph so far.
11: Favorite place you've ever traveled to or been?
20: All of them. Right now, a lot of my work is connected with the Colorado River watershed. So I'm gonna say Colorado River. I'm going to say the Grand Canyon, through the Grand Canyon.
11: Biggest regret?
20: Learning after 40 years what fulfillment really looked like. I listened to a lot of outside voices that were not productive for my own journey and my own growth. And so I wish that I would have started listening to my own voice earlier in my life.
11: Biggest hope?
20: That we can acknowledge and appreciate every single one of our differences. I would love for us all to be less judgmental and more kind to each other and understand that we are all just trying to get through this crazy thing called life. And I hope that we can all kind of work together and come together in love and gratitude.
11: Without even knowing it, she hit on my biggest character defect, judgment. We wind up with a final question for Colleen Minnick. Advice for the new photographer or the new writer?
20: Keep learning. Don't fear failure. Use your courage and curiosity to help you navigate new waters. And, you know, surround yourself with talented people who can help support you with that. But, you know, go forth and create.
11: And for people that want to keep up with you and find out where you are going forth and what you are creating, how can they do that?
20: Yeah, the best way to keep up with me is the best way to follow me is to take a peek at my website at ColleenMinnick.com. 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My handle is Colleen Minnick, all one word.
11: Thanks for your time so much today on Hearing Voices.
20: Thanks so much for your time, Scott. It's been a pleasure talking with you.
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23: One of Michigan's most recognizable landmarks isn't just a bridge, it's a symbol of our state. And every Labor Day, thousands of people from across Michigan and beyond gather for one of our state's most unique traditions, the annual Mackinac Bridge Walk. And preparations are already underway. Joining us this morning to tell us all about it, James Lake with the Mackinac Bridge Authority. James, haven't talked for a while. Thanks for taking time to join us. Good morning, sir.
24: Certainly. Happy to be with you.
23: All right, James, let's jump into it. Some people may not be familiar with it. Tell us what exactly the Mackinac Bridge Walk is and how did this tradition all begin?
24: Yeah, the bridge walk is just what it sounds like, and it is the only time during the year when people are able to walk across the bridge. It is, you know, only for vehicle traffic the other 364 days out of the year, but this day you get a chance to put your feet on the pavement, soak in the views of the Straits of Mackinac, you know, at a slower pace than you would in a vehicle. I mean, every time you drive across the bridge, it's stunning, but you get to take your time and really enjoy it. So for the last many years, this event has taken place on Labor Day, as it will this year. We closed the bridge now. Since 2017, there were some concerns about the safety of having vehicles on one side of the bridge while we had walkers on the other. So taking that into account, we changed the format. And so now the bridge is completely closed to vehicles, except for emergency vehicles, Michigan State Police Security. And you have the bridge to yourself, really, right? I mean, except for the other 33,000 people with you. And you can really enjoy it without the noise of traffic at the same time. So we closed the bridge just about 6:30 in the morning, and we reopen around noon. And between those times, we have the runners that take off just before 7 o'clock, and then the walk itself that begins at 7. We have now three different kind of formats that people can walk the bridge in.
1: Okay.
24: They can start from either end of the bridge. That was something that we started in 2018 to make it more accessible. You know, you can park your car in St. Ignace or Mackinac City, start from there, walk as much of the bridge, you know, up to the midpoint as you want, and then turn around and come back, and your vehicle's right there.
1: Right.
24: The other option is you can walk the entire bridge end to end. With that option, if you only want to walk one way, you have to arrange for your own transportation once the bridge reopens. Or you could be a double crosser and walk all the way across and all the way back.
1: Wow. How many miles exactly is a one-way trip?
24: Well, a one-way trip is roughly 5 miles.
1: Okay.
24: So, being a double crosser, you got to be hoofing it.
1: James, I think you mentioned 33,000 people, and why do you think this continues to attract so many people? What makes this event so special?
24: Well, we know that people just love the Mackinac Bridge, whether it's on Labor Day or any other day. It's really a symbol of our state. It's the only real permanent physical connection between our two wonderful peninsulas. And so I think people just love to be, you know, in touch with that icon.
1: Absolutely. We're talking with James Lake this morning from the Mackinac Bridge Authority. The Mackinac Bridge Walk, the Labor Day Walk coming up here. And I mentioned earlier that preparations, James, are already underway. Talk about what goes into organizing an event of this size. A lot, I would guess.
24: It does, yeah. We pretty much, like, really get geared up in the spring, because we know summer in Michigan passes really quickly.
1: Right.
24: So we start making those arrangements. We're publicizing the event, letting everybody know, mostly, you know, that the bridge is going to be closed to traffic on that day. We don't want anybody to be caught unaware with that. But we put up posters across MDOT facilities, rest areas, welcome centers, MDOT offices. And then our friends at the DNR also put up posters in state parks across the state to help get the word out. Then we're doing interviews like I'm doing here with you today.
1: Mm-hmm.
24: We're meeting with groups and letting them know about the event. And then there's a lot of logistical stuff. We're very practiced at it now. You know, our maintenance staff, they know exactly what to do. We have to put up, you know, fencing in the area. We have to arrange for portable toilets to be placed for the day. So a lot of those logistics are taking place right now, as well as meeting with our colleagues at Michigan State Police,
1: mm-hmm.
24: who are out in force on the day of the walk to help keep everybody safe.
1: James, if somebody has never participated before, any tips for first-time walkers?
24: It's a very low entry point to participate in the walk. I would say try to get there early. Try to get there before 6:30 if you can. That really depends on whether you intend to cross the bridge by vehicle before you get started. But otherwise, it's just a matter of, you know, find a parking spot, mosey your way to the starting line in either Mackinac City or St. Ignace, and enjoy the walk. And if you get out on the bridge and you feel like, well, I've walked enough,
1: Yeah. Just
24: turn around and come back. No problem.
1: All right. Coming up, the annual Labor Day walk on Mackinac Bridge. James, I want to touch on something real quickly before I let you go. There was a big exciting event that happened earlier. Talk about the building dedication that took place at Bridgeview Park.
24: Yep, Bridgeview Park. It's just to the west of our administration building in St. Ignace. A lot of people may be familiar with it. It offers wonderful views of the bridge. It's got a building there. And just the other day, we had a special meeting of the Mackinac Bridge Authority, and it was decided they wanted to dedicate that building in honor of Bill Ganocki, who was a former authority member and chairman of the Mackinac Bridge Authority. He served from 1997 until completing his term in 2018, serving 21 years on the authority, 16 as chairman. He was reappointed by three different governors, Engler, Granholm, and Snyder, during his term. And, you know, you'd be hard-pressed to meet somebody who loved the Mackinac Bridge more than Bill. And so we had a dedication ceremony, and now that building at Bridgeview Park is named in his honor.
1: A dedication worthwhile, that's for sure. One more time, James, before I let you go, where can our listeners go for the latest information on the bridge walk, parking and schedules, everything they need to know before making the trip?
24: Yep, they'll find everything they need to know at MackinacBridge.org/walk.
1: All right, James, I know you guys are looking forward to it, and we as well. James Lake with the Mackinac Bridge Authority telling us all about the Mackinac Bridge Walk coming up this Labor Day. James, always a pleasure speaking with you. You're an excellent guest, and thanks for your time this morning on WHTC's Morning News.
24: Yep, thank you, Dan.
2: 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Checking traffic and weather together. Traffic-wise, looks like US 31 is getting busy. We'll call that moderate volume, moderate to heavy, actually. We expect some slowdowns, no accidents, no incidents. Just a heavy volume on US 31 this morning. And taking a look at your weather forecast from WHTC.com. A heat advisory from noon until 8 tonight. Sunny and hot today, 91. Heat index as high as 96. Mostly clear, 74 tonight. Mostly sunny and hot tomorrow, 90. Right now, partly cloudy, 74 in Zeeland, 76 in Holland.
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4: NBC News Radio, I'm Michael Kastner. The U.S. has conducted a third consecutive night of strikes against Iran. More from Mark Mayfield.
5: President Trump spoke from the Oval Office following U.S. Central Command's announcement of the new strikes.
6: They want to make a deal. They came back. We made a deal 2 days ago, and they want to make a deal. They've been negotiating for 47 years, but nobody's ever hit them militarily. We're hitting them very hard.
5: CENTCOM said in a post on X that these latest strikes were at the direction of Trump, and will continue to degrade Iran's ability to attack innocent civilians and commercial shipping in the Strait of Hormuz. This comes after the president says he's reinstating the blockade of the strait. In a post on Truth Social, Trump said the waterway is open, and they are only stopping Iran's ships and customers from entering or leaving.
4: Lindsey Graham's sister will finish his term in the U.S. Senate after his unexpected death this past weekend. NBC's Ryan Nobles.
25: In his home state of South Carolina, the governor appointing Graham's sister, Darlene Graham Nordone, to fill his term until the end of the year.
26: I think this is what Lindsey would have wanted, and I plan to honor him in this way.
25: Nordone is not expected to run for the seat this fall, leaving a wide-open primary field for a special election in August.
4: One person has been shot and killed in an ICE-involved shooting in Maine. Wendy Swanson with more.
27: In a statement, Governor Janet Mills said she was briefed on the shooting and that state authorities were working with federal officials related to the incident. It happened in Biddeford, south of Portland. The Maine Immigrant Rights Coalition said the man killed was a 26-year-old man from Colombia who had been authorized to work in the U.S. It comes after a man was shot and killed by an ICE agent in Houston, with reports saying he was not the intended target.
4: With Middle East uncertainty, stock futures are mixed this morning. Michael Kastner, NBC News Radio.
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4: The U.S. is refunding out more in tariff refunds than it's bringing in. More from Rory O'Neill.
10: Just last month, nearly $50 billion was sent back to businesses that had paid tariffs. It was the second full month of payouts after the U.S. Supreme Court struck down President Trump's sweeping tariff plan. The country brought in about $24 billion in tariff revenue over that same period, according to the Treasury Department. The country issued another $22 billion in refunds back in May.
4: The Red Cross says the national blood supply is down to 25%, and they need you to roll up your sleeve. More from Bree Tennis.
12: They say it's typical for donations to drop off in summer months. There are fewer blood drives, but the need for blood explodes when the weather is nice and we're out doing activities that, if they don't go as planned, may require blood. The American Red Cross says the average person has up to 12 pints of blood pumping through their body, so a one-pint donation won't really make a difference to you, but it can help up to three people. So maybe roll up your sleeve today. I'm Bree Tennis.
4: It's a go for President Trump to present the World Cup trophy this coming Sunday. More from Sarah Lee Kessler.
13: That confirmation by FIFA President Gianni Infantino, who says President Trump will be present at the final match at New Jersey's MetLife Stadium July 19th, and that they'll present the World Cup trophy together. Trump and Infantino's relationship has been under scrutiny, with Trump phoning the FIFA president to complain about the red card handed out to Flo, the U.S. men's team's star striker, and that card got rescinded. But regarding the trophy, Infantino says the president of the host country always gets the honor of presenting it.
4: There was no grand prize winner in Monday night's Powerball drawing, so the top prize jumps to an estimated $498 million ahead of the next chance to strike it rich on Wednesday. Michael Kastner, NBC News Radio.
15: With a news update on WHTC Holland's Cool FM, I'm Gary Stevens. Members of the Holland Department of Public Safety spent a long Monday night in an East Side residence due to a barricaded person situation before effecting an arrest. Police officers were dispatched to a house in the 400 block of Lincoln Avenue, just south of East 16th Street, around 5:45 p.m. It was reported that the person was actively damaging property there and had wielded a knife towards a neighbor. It appears that there were no other persons involved. When authorities arrived, the suspect already had retreated into the dwelling, and after confirming the person's presence, a perimeter was established in which Lincoln Avenue was blocked off between East 16th and East 22nd Streets. Crisis negotiators were brought in, and through the night hours, there were ongoing efforts to end the situation peacefully. Such efforts were reportedly rewarded around 3:30 a.m. when the unnamed suspect was apprehended. A request for the public to avoid the area remains as detectives are at the scene. Combining community spirit and awareness is behind an annual event this afternoon on Holland's North Side. It's the third Macatawa Resource Center Community Celebration, spotlighting the hub, which provides space for nonprofits offering various services and initiatives, according to Roger Camps of the MRC.
16: It's primarily an informational event to let people know just how many resources we've got available for your community. I think if anybody came here, they'd be surprised at how much we can help.
0: There will be food trucks, children's activities, and more from 3 to 7 p.m. at the McIntyre Resource Center off of 136th Avenue. The National Weather Service has issued a heat advisory for all of West Michigan today.
11: A heat dome is cooking the entire Lower Peninsula. High temperatures are in the mid-90s today and tomorrow. Heat index will be more than 100 degrees. NWS says they are expecting moderate to major risk of heat-related impacts for people today and tomorrow. The heat advisory today is in effect from noon until 8 p.m. I'm Michael Arney.
0: The FBI is offering a reward of up to $15,000 for information that leads to the arrest and conviction of those responsible for a dead baby being found in Rothbury at the Electric Forest Festival on June 28th. The FBI joined Michigan State Police in the investigation yesterday, and an autopsy found that the child was born alive and viable before it was dead in a porta potty discovered by an employee. The baby was found in the Good Life camping area. The Michigan Department of Health and Human Services says the number of cyclosporiasis cases in the state is now 2,640. That figure is as of yesterday, and 44 people have been hospitalized for treatment. Cyclosporiasis is an intestinal illness caused by a parasite that results in sudden and explosive diarrhea. No source has yet been identified, but Michigan's chief medical executive, Dr. Natasha Bagdasarian, says lettuce is a common product that regularly comes up during the investigation. There are cases in 44 of Michigan's 83 counties, but none reported thus far in Allegan or Ottawa counties. Get the latest news anytime at WHTC.com.
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22: 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A check of traffic and weather together showing US 31 very busy now this morning. Heavy volume, no accidents or incidents reported as of now, but just a lot of slowdowns. Delays expected traveling north and southbound through Holland this morning. Here's the latest forecast from WHTC.com. A heat advisory from noon today till 8 this evening. Sunny and hot, 91 today. Our heat index is high as 96. Mostly clear, 74 tonight. Mostly sunny, another hot one tomorrow, 90. Sunny and hot Thursday, 93. Right now, partly cloudy, mostly sunny, actually. 76 in Holland, 74 in Zeeland. The latest news, weather, and sports is available anytime at WHTC.com.
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2: One of West Michigan's favorite summer traditions coming up this week, actually, starting tomorrow. For more than 60 years, Fiesta has brought our community together to celebrate Latino culture through music and food and art and dancing, family fun, all while connecting people with valuable community resources. And joining us this morning, we talked to her a couple of months ago, Alejandra Guillen. She is with Latin Americans United for Progress, a fairly new executive director, and it's the 62nd annual Fiesta starting tomorrow. First of all, Alejandra, good to see you. Good to have you back.
3: Thank you, Dan. Always a pleasure.
2: It's been an exciting year for you, right? You started as exec director about a year ago.
3: Almost a year in, and it has been fantastic. It's truly an honor to serve for this organization and this community.
2: That's a good place to start. Talk about LAUP, as we shorten Latin Americans United for Progress. Just a little bit about your organization and the work you guys do year-round.
3: Yeah, well, LAUP has been serving West Michigan for over 60 years. Our mission is to empower Latinos to help create a better community for everyone through advocacy, education, and celebration. We believe that when families have access to opportunities, whether that be education, workforce development, entrepreneurship, and community resources, our entire region becomes stronger.
2: Okay. Yeah, and incredible. 62 years, quite a legacy. Why do you think this celebration has remained so important to the Holland and West Michigan community?
3: Well, I think what's really impactful about LAUP and special is that we proudly celebrate Latino culture. And at the end of the day, our work benefits the entire community, right? Events like Fiesta bring people together from every age, culture, background, and we create opportunities to learn from one another, to build relationships, to support local businesses, and to really celebrate the diversity that makes our community so, so special and such a vibrant place to live, right?
2: Right. And the 62nd annual Fiesta starts tomorrow, runs through Sunday. We're going to talk all about it here. Let's walk through the week, I guess, first of all, because there's something happening literally every day, and it all begins tomorrow. Why do I head over to the farmer's market? What am I going to check out?
3: So if you come to the farmer's market at 9:30, we're going to have a booth set up with my team. We're going to be giving out esquites, which are a traditional Latino snack. So it's corn that you get to put toppings on. It's one of my favorites. Right. So I would highly encourage you families to stop by and learn a little bit more about our culture. We're going to be there until 11:30, and it's going to be a fun time.
2: Now, I know I talk to Barb, the market manager, every Wednesday on the air, and she talks about kids' activities. Kids activities tomorrow are going to be LAUP based, I think, right?
3: Yeah, so we're going to have that be part of what our kids activities are. We're going to be doing cool dynamics with the kids. Okay. And I mean, at the end of the day, it's open for all ages.
2: Right. Well, that ties me into the next one. I mean, it's opportunity to learn about LAUP for the kids and their parents, grandparents, whoever.
3: Exactly. And and the focus is to be able to promote wellness and health, and also the opportunity to support farmers markets, right, here in
2: Absolutely.
3: Our local community.
2: Yeah, I love heading over there. Well, let's talk about Thursday evening then. Fiesta heads downtown during Holland Street Performer Series. I talk about this a lot on the air, but sounds like a really exciting mix of different entertainers.
3: Yes, we are going to take over GDK Park at 6:30. So from 6:30 p.m. to 8:30 p.m. we're going to have a DJ. We're going to have different Latino.
2: Oh, right in that park, right?
3: Yes.
2: Right on 8th.
3: Mm-hmm. Yeah. Well, we used to do it at the Splash Pad, but now it is a Splash Pad.
2: Right.
3: We're going
2: to
3: move down to
2: GDK.
3: Exactly.
2: Yeah.
3: So we're bringing a few different Latino talents that are going to be showcasing what they do. We have people that are going to be dancing, singing, entertaining. We're going to have a couple folks that are going to be creating live art that is then going to serve as a backdrop for Fiesta for the rest of the week.
2: All right, very cool. Alejandra Guillen from Latin Americans United for Progress talking about Fiesta Week. And let's get into the weekend. Friday night, I like to head over to Concert in the Park in Collin Park. And it looks like you guys are taking over Collin Park Friday night as well.
3: We sure are. We're going to start the concert at 6:30 p.m. We have Grupo Bengala that's going to be performing live. So bring your blankets, bring your chairs, bring your picnic baskets, and enjoy. It's going to be a great time. We're going to have a few food trucks from local entrepreneurs and vendors. So it's going to be a really fun time to enjoy, you know, sunset by the water.
2: Sounds delicious to
3: me.
2: Yeah. Early in the morning here. That was Friday night. And then Saturday, Alejandra, is really, I guess, what you call the centerpiece of Fiesta Week. It's at the Holland Civic Center. It's the heart of the celebration. Give us an overview of everything that's happening during the day. Lots of exciting things Saturday.
3: We sure are. So we are going to kick off Mercadito at 8:30 a.m., same time as the farmer's market. So we're going to have about 40 different vendors that are going to be offering different trinkets, crafts, you know, local business owners that are being showcasing their businesses. Then at 11 a.m., we open the rest of the event to the public. We're going to have a talent show. We're going to have a resource fair. We're going to have different food trucks. We're going to have kids' activities. We're going to have different people that are going to be coming and showcasing what this community is all about.
2: And you wrap it up with a big celebration. Talk about the event and kind of a special thing you've got going on.
3: Yes, so we have our baile at 7 p.m. We're going to transform the Civic Center into a dancing party. We have Grupo Equilibrio that's coming in all the way from Chicago, and we have La Furia del Ritmo de DJ Alpha that are going to be performing as well. It's going to be a really fun time. Right now, tickets are on sale. You can purchase them through Eventbrite. They're $20 a piece, and if you purchase a ticket now, you automatically get entered into a raffle to win one of our VIP tables.
2: Got it.
3: Which is a table for eight people. It includes a bucket of beer for eight. It includes chips and salsa. It includes a private bar. And it also includes four Celebration Cinema tickets. It includes a gift card for Supermercado Mexico. And, I mean, at the end of the day, it's just an opportunity to enjoy, have fun, and support our mission.
2: How does one win that again?

0: goes all the way through 4 p.m. This year, our Sunday lands on the finals of the World Cup.
1: Okay.
0: So we're going to host a really cool watch party at the Civic Center. We're going to have food trucks. We're going to have vendors. We're going to have entertainment. We're going to have DJs. We're going to have dancers. We're going to have people dancing. So it's going to be a really, really cool time to close off the week.
1: So much going on. And one thing I wanted to add, too, the one thing that really stands out is how welcoming Fiesta is. Now, you don't have to be part of the Latino community to take part, right?
0: No, absolutely not. This is an event for everyone. You know, we want everyone from all walks of life, backgrounds, cultures, and heritage to come together and celebrate what makes us so diverse. You know, that's what's cool about this.
1: Latin Americans United for Progress, a big Fiesta week starting tomorrow. Remind us again, we need information, we need schedules, we need to go into that, buy a ticket to get into that raffle. Where do we go?
0: You can go on our website, www.laup.org/fiesta, to look at the lineup of events for the week. You can access the link to purchase the tickets for the baile through there. And you can also be following our social media for updates and sneak peeks, previews. We're going to have a lot of surprises.
1: I'm sure you're hot on the social media as well. But congratulations on another year, this wonderful community tradition. We wish everybody involved a fantastic fiesta this year. Alejandra Guillen with Latin Americans United for Progress. Good to see you. Thanks so much for joining us this morning. We'll see you somewhere during Fiesta.
0: Yes, and see everyone tomorrow.
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6: It's not cheap to fly these days, and the head of one of the country's biggest carriers says it may get even more expensive soon. Daria Aldinger explains.
7: Delta CEO Ed Bastian says the price of airfares isn't likely to come down, even if the cost of jet fuel does. He tells Fox Business that fuel is only one of the many aspects of running an airline that's getting more expensive, including labor, airport infrastructure, and technology, not to mention the planes themselves. The government's latest consumer price index shows airline fares rose 2.7% from May to June and were almost 27% higher than a year ago.
6: A bipartisan housing bill has automatically become law after President Trump refused to sign it last week, but also held off from vetoing it. The landmark bill, known as the 21st Century Road to Housing Act, is designed to increase the housing supply in the U.S. and bring down costs, partly by limiting large investors from purchasing single-family homes. Trump refused to sign the bill because Congress wouldn't pass his Save America Act, which would place new restrictions on voting. New research shows millions of Americans are borrowing money or draining their savings to afford food. Michael Kastner fills us in.
8: According to the nonpartisan think tank Urban Institute, over 25% of working-age adults who relied on credit cards to buy groceries were either unable to pay their balance.

0: balance in full or miss their minimum payment. Research also found that about 20% of working-age adults said they dipped into long-term savings that weren't intended for everyday expenses, such as an emergency fund, at least once in the last 12 months to pay for groceries. The research highlights the financial strain many households face as the cost of living rises.
1: And multiple state attorneys general are reportedly preparing a lawsuit to attempt to block Paramount's planned merger with Warner Brothers Discovery. The New York Times reports that California is leading the lawsuit and will be joined by New York, Washington State, and Connecticut, among others. Consumer and Business News, I'm Mark Nephew.
2: 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Then the Tigers get back in action this weekend, traveling to Los Angeles to meet the Angels. 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
3: 8:27 on your Tuesday morning, partly cloudy, 74 in Zeeland, 76 in Holland, and these are Herman's Hermits.

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1: 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Now 8:30, half past 8 o'clock. It's Dan Evans here along with Gary Stevens in our newsroom. And right now we have partly cloudy skies, 74 in Zeeland, 76 in Holland. Weather details on the way. Coming up in your final half hour of WHTC Morning News, your NBC News update. Coming up, local news headlines with Gary. The Garden Party with Caleb Holzman from DeBrine Seed. We have all of that and more coming up following your NBC News update.
2: NBC News Radio, I'm Michael Kastner. The U.S. is keeping up strikes on Iran. U.S. Central Command says the strikes are at the direction of President Trump and will continue to degrade Iran's ability to attack innocent civilians and commercial shipping in the Strait of Hormuz. Lindsey Graham's sister will finish his term in the U.S. Senate after his unexpected death. The South Carolina governor, Henry McMaster, announced on Monday that Darlene Graham Nordone will serve in the role until the term ends in January. She's expected to be sworn in today. And lottery fever is growing, with well over $1 billion up for grabs this week when you combine the Powerball and Mega Millions. More from Mark Mayfield.
3: There was no grand prize winner in Monday night's Powerball drawing, so the top prize jumps to an estimated $498 million ahead of the next chance to strike it rich on Wednesday. Meanwhile, tonight's Mega Millions drawing will be worth at least $637 million.
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4: Good morning. I'm Gary Stevens in the WHTC Newsroom, and these are some of the stories we're following for you. An effort to kill an invasive species at an Allegheny County stream is slated to begin today. As the summer continues, concerns over the newest drivers on Michigan roads grows, and Gary Peters has endorsed a successor in the U.S. Senate. I'll have details on these and other stories on WHTC News. 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
1: 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We are checking traffic and weather together. US 31, looking a little better. We'll call in moderate volume now as opposed to heavy. Last time we checked, just some minor slowdowns on US 31 and very light volume now. Business 196 Chicago Drive. The weather outlook from WHTC.com, a heat advisory from noon today through 8 this evening. Sunny and hot, 91 today. Heat index as high as 96, mostly clear, 74 tonight. Mostly sunny, another hot one tomorrow, 90. Heat index as high as 97 tomorrow. Sunshine and hot Thursday, 93. Now, partly cloudy, 74 in Zeeland, 76 in Holland. The latest news, weather, and sports is available anytime at WHTC.com.
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10: School may be out for summer, but Alice Cooper is going to be hard at work this fall.
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10: And Luke Bryan is giving one lucky fan tickets for life. Yeah, life. During the singer's Word on the Street tour stop in Moline, Illinois last week, he noticed a fan in the crowd dancing, so he invited him on stage. The fan admitted to drinking 32 cans of beer that day before Brian gave him a tutorial on how to shake it. He then offered the fan a beer, the fan shotgunned it, and then Brian offered him free tickets for life. That's entertainment. I'm Daria Albinger.
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1: Here we go, 8:40 on a Tuesday morning. WHTC Morning News on Holland's Cool FM. We have a heat advisory in effect starting at noon today until 8 this evening. And Caleb Holzman from DeBrine Seed in Zeeland joins us at this time on a Tuesday morning. And Caleb, we're going to feel the heat this week, I guess, huh?
2: Absolutely, we are, as if we haven't been feeling it already. But, yeah, they say it's just going to keep getting warmer for a while.
1: Got a bit of a break a couple of weeks ago, that real, real hot streak. Last week was better. This week, I guess, back up here. How does that affect our soil temperature?
2: It just keeps going up. We are near 80 right now, which is kind of hard to do sometimes. But with as warm as we've been, it is to be expected. So the bugs are out in terrifying measure trying to destroy our plants.
1: Right.
2: So it's a good thing to keep those insecticides handy. But the other thing that's terrorizing our plants nowadays is diseases. Diseases thrive in hot, humid weather. And the mildew, the blight, everything is really going after all of our plants, whether it's the grass in the lawn, or whether it's your veggies or your flowers, it's coming after it all. So if you start to see anything abnormal, it's nice to get a disease control down and kind of nip it in the bud while you can.
1: There we go. Caleb, we've got a lot to cover this morning, but you know me, I got to start with a personal. We talked about this little strip in my backyard, this 4x8. It's completely covered in clover now. Do I need to kill all of that before I plant seed this fall?
2: Yes, you will want to kill all that before you plant the seed. Clover is able to pull its own nitrogen from the air, so it has a leg up on our grass seed, and it would really just choke that grass seed out or make it thin enough to where you don't want it there, really. So in the next couple of weeks here, I would probably try and get rid of that clover because it can take a couple of weeks. And come middle of August, end of August, you can start to get that grass seed in and get that patch filled in.
1: Next obvious question, how do I get rid of that clover?
2: Oh, yeah, we got lots of different herbicides that'll take care of clover in the lawn. We have this 2,4-D, there's Triclopyr, there is the Roundup for Lawns, that is one of our favorites, that'll take care of nut sedge, clover, crabgrass, and all your other broadleaf weeds without hurting the lawn. I'll have to do that here at my house here as I hope to reseed a little bit this fall as well. Right now they're green and that's helping my lawn. So.
1: Caleb Holzman, DeBrine Seed, we call it the garden party on a Tuesday morning. Always great to have Caleb along to talk gardening and more. I love your list here, Caleb. Let's go to the list of things to get done this week. First, starting with the grub killer.
2: Yes, absolutely. It is still time to get that grub killer down. We'd like to get that down here before the end of July. So your merit season-long grub control, that will take care of the eggs that the beetles will be laying here this kind of late summer, early fall season. And as they would hatch into grubs, it will prevent that hatching process. So you're really... you're not killing anything right now. It's more of a prevention. You will kill the eggs that the beetles will be laying. So it's a good thing to get down, protect your lawn this fall from those nasty little grubs. And if you haven't fertilized or put any insect control down, we do have a nice 3-in-1 product. It's got some fertilizer for the lawn. It's got some insect control, so ants, fleas, ticks, spiders, everything creepy crawly. And then it's got your under-the-ground grub control as well. So that is a really great product to get down before we have some rain coming. Otherwise, if you have sprinkling, just turn on the sprinklers after you get that fertilizer down.
1: Four words that come to mind listening to you talk. Caleb knows his stuff. There you go. Caleb Holzman, DeBrine Seed. And if you have a quick question, 616-395-1450. Always want to talk tomatoes. Where are we at? We've got a lot of tomatoes out there. What needs to be done in this hot weather?
2: Absolutely, yes. You want to make sure that you're keeping your tomatoes watered right now. Otherwise, if you do a lack of watering, lots of water one day, no water the next couple of days, lots of water one day, you can get what we call blossom end rot, which is a calcium deficiency. when the water doesn't get all the way to the end of the fruit. Most of the time, calcium comes from our water as we water our plants. Sometimes when it's really hot like this and those tomatoes are using lots of energy, they just need to be supplemented with a little bit of added calcium. Now, whether that comes from a tomato toner fertilizer or a calcium nitrate fertilizer, it really doesn't matter as to where it comes from. It just matters that you are adding some calcium to prevent blossom end rot, especially if you've had it in the past.
1: All right. Just as soon as I ask for questions, we have a question. You're on the line with Caleb Holzman. Good morning.
3: Yes, Caleb. We bought some of that stuff for our potatoes, but that stuff just doesn't seem to be doing much.
2: For the potato beetles, the Colorado potato beetles?
3: Yeah. We have just are bombarded with those potato beetles. And it's just, my husband every day is out there, and he said, I don't know what we're going to do with these. And they also go on the tomatoes, too.
2: Oh, yeah. I don't know.
3: Is there anything else we could maybe try?
2: Yeah, we do have other products. I'm not sure which product exactly you got, whether it was spinosad or imidacloprid. Imidacloprid is our strongest insecticide that you can use for potato beetles, and that's what we typically find the best, especially if you're dealing with a larger infestation. But yeah, imidacloprid would be one to try. I'm guessing you probably got the Colorado potato beetle spray, which is spinosad, and that will work on.
3: I think you said it was 7.
2: Okay, yeah, then I would probably try the imidacloprid. That's one that if you come in and ask for that and say that the regular didn't work, we can point you in the right direction of that one.
3: Okay.
2: For you.
3: Thank you so much, Caleb.
1: Appreciate your call. The Garden Party with Caleb Holzman, WHTC Morning News. Caleb, another on your list of things to get done, and I'm not sure I agree with you on this one because it's just going to give me more work. Let the grass grow longer? Come on, give me a break, Caleb. I'm kidding. Why?
2: Time of the year, it is a good idea to let the grass grow a little bit longer. It helps kind of hold a little bit of moisture. One thing you can also do, and you're really recommended to do this time of the year, is don't cut it as short when you mow. I think I have mine set at around 3, 3.5 right now. What it really does is it acts as a shade for the other blades of grass, so it helps their roots cool, and then it also helps hold some moisture. Obviously in the spring and in the fall when it's a bit cooler and we're getting more frequent rains, you can drop that mower deck down a little bit further. But this time of the year especially, it's nice to let it get a little bit longer than you normally would. And you don't have to let it get ankle high.
1: Okay.
2: But
1: no, that's not going to happen in my house.
2: No.
1: What about, here's something else. You have your things to get done this week. Mulch, mulch, and more mulch.
2: Yes, mulch is a good thing to put around the base of certain plants, especially ones that are in the sun a lot of the time. Right now we have around 15 hours of sunlight a day. And that's a long time for plants to not have a lot of cool or a lot of moisture or really anything like that. There's no break for them. So just a little bit of mulch, whether that comes from bark, whether that's your lawn clippings, you just spread it around the base. It will help keep those roots cooler, and it will also help hold more moisture. Kind of like the same thought of leaving your grass a little bit longer.
1: Gotcha. One more topic for you, Caleb. We've covered a lot here, and I think we talked about this last week, prevention of mosquitoes. You have mosquito dunks or mosquito bits. Talk about the difference and what those do.
2: Yes, absolutely. Mosquito dunks are more for your kind of a little bit larger areas. Mosquito bits, if you have smaller things like a bird bath or something like that, you can use the mosquito bits. But what that uses, it uses BT to prevent the mosquito larvae from even hatching from the egg. So it's a really nice thing. Mosquitoes, although they may seem like they pester us for a while, they have a very short life cycle. So if you have some coming out of the water right now, you can put that mosquito dunk in there. It will prevent more from coming for the rest of the year. And it will also, I think it's about a week that it would take to stop the cycle. So mosquito dunks are a nice one. If you have a very large area, you just kind of have a moist area in the yard and you typically seem to get a lot of mosquitoes, we do have different prevention aspects for around the house to kind of draw them in and get rid of them. They call that the mosquito eradicator.
1: All righty, Caleb, before we let you go, as usual, give us all the details here. I know you got a busy day. We'll get you going here. How do we get a hold of you? Hours, location, you know what to do.
2: Absolutely, yeah. We're here at DeBrine Seed, one block north of Main Street in downtown Zeeland, right on the corner of Washington and Elm Street, 101 East Washington Avenue. We're here Monday through Friday, 7:30 to 5:30, Saturday, 7:30 to 3. If you have any questions or anything, stop on by. If you have something going on with a plant, it's best if you can take us in a sample of that plant so we can accurately identify. If you can't take a sample, a picture, most of the times we can tell from a picture. Sometimes
1: sure.
2: It's kind of hard to, oh, this is brown, but I don't know what did it.
1: That helps. All
2: well,
1: right.
2: A sample is best. Most of the time we can do it from a picture, but we'll always try our best. If you have any questions or calls or anything like that, 616-772-2316.
1: It's the Garden Party. Caleb Holzman, DeBrine Seed, every Tuesday morning at this time. Have a good week. Stay cool, Caleb. We'll talk about it all next Tuesday.
2: I think we can do that.
1: All right. It is the Garden Party on AM 5th. Well, no, what are we? WHTC, Holland's Cool FM, there you go.
4: 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Tomcat Mole Killer worms are easy to use and work on both the eastern mole with its tunnels and the star-nosed mole with its mounds. Just place a worm in an active tunnel and say goodbye, moles. DeBrine Seed carries Tomcat Mole Killer worms in a box of 10 worms for $16.98 with the easy-to-use instructions printed on the outside. 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
1: 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Final check of traffic and weather after Sonny and Cher.

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2: 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It is a Tuesday, July 14th edition of WHTC Morning News on Holland's Cool FM. And we are wrapping it up this morning. A final check of traffic and weather. Traffic-wise, been busy this morning on US 31. Not quite as busy as the last time we checked, but we will call that moderate volume. You're going to experience some slowdowns, minor delays. No accidents, no incidents. Just some volume on US 31 this morning, and a little bit more volume, light, on Business 196 Chicago Drive.
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2: Time to check your weather from WHTC.com. We have a heat advisory. Starts at noon today through 8 this evening. Going to be a hot day today. Sunny and hot. High 91. Our heat index as high as 96 today. Tonight mostly clear. 74 the overnight low. Look for mostly sunny skies. Another hot day tomorrow. 90 heat index as high as 97 tomorrow and Thursday. Sunny and hot. Thursday's high should be about 93. Right now we have partly cloudy skies in Zeeland. 74 in Holland. 76. That's going to do it for me. Dan Evans making way for Gary Stevens and Talk of the Town. Gary's scheduled guest this morning, a Holland Museum update and Community Foundation of the Holland Zeeland area. And coming up tomorrow morning on WHTC Morning News, a Holland Public Schools report, Holland Farmers Market report, Harbor Humane Society update, and a whole lot more. So have yourself a great Tuesday. Be good to yourself. Take care of each other. We'll talk again tomorrow.
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5: NBC News Radio, I'm Michael Kastner. Lindsey Graham's sister will fill a South Carolina Senate seat until the end of his term after his unexpected death. More from Mark Mayfield.
6: South Carolina Governor Henry McMaster announced on Monday that Darlene Graham Nordone will serve in the role until the term ends in January. Nordone said her brother was always there for her. Now she will be there for him. McMaster said Graham was serious about his work, but also kind-hearted and cared deeply about others.
5: President Trump will address the nation in a primetime speech later this week. In a Truth Social post Monday, the president said he'll be speaking Thursday at 9 p.m. Eastern. He didn't provide any other details about the speech. The president now says the U.S. will reinstate a blockade of Iranian ports and serve as a guardian of the Hormuz Strait. Kate Fisher reports, Trump says the United States will be reimbursed for the costs of providing security at the rate of 20% on all cargo shipped.
7: This is really controversial, saying that it's now the U.S. that will charge a toll, having had senior members of his cabinet saying that when the Iranians suggested that, it was simply not acceptable in terms of, you know, international norms.
5: Meantime, the U.S. has carried out a third consecutive night of strikes against Iran. An investigation is continuing into a deadly shooting involving an ICE agent in Biddeford, Maine. Officials claim a man allegedly drove in the direction of that agent yesterday, causing the agent to open fire. Erin McLaughlin reports.
8: New videos out revealing key moments connected to a deadly ICE-involved shooting in Maine. In one video, you see a white vehicle driving in a circle as an agent attempts to grab the door. It's unclear if this was before or after shots were fired. In another video, you can hear that fire. And in this video, you see what appears to be federal agents pulling out the limp body of a man.
5: Michael Kastner, NBC News Radio.
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5: Governor Kathy Hochul is expected to sign legislation that puts a one-year moratorium on data centers throughout New York State. Scott Pringle with more.
10: Senator Kristen Gonzalez says large data centers require upgrades to the grid.
11: So this bill actually creates a separate consumer class for the largest energy facilities so that when they're connected to the grid, we're not seeing our utility bills increase as a result.
10: The moratorium would mean regulators cannot issue permits for new large-scale data centers, which have been on the rise in demand tied to artificial intelligence. Officials say the moratorium would allow the state to study the matter more and come up with new regulations.
5: A new report shows millions of Americans are turning to debt and savings to cover the cost of groceries. The Urban Institute found more than 25% of working-age adults who use credit cards for food purchases were unable to fully pay their balances or missed minimum payments. The study also found about 20% of adults tapped into long-term savings or emergency funds over the past year. A 40-foot Trojan horse is in front of the AMC Lincoln Square Theater ahead of Odyssey's New York City premiere today. More from Natalie Migliore.
12: The wooden statue situated between West 67th and 68th Streets began going up last weekend ahead of the private red carpet film screening. The horse is part of Universal Pictures' Odyssey Trojan horse touring experience. The statue visited Arlington and Venice Beach before coming to New York City. The Odyssey will open in theaters across the country this Friday. In New York, I'm Natalie Migliore.
5: Chipotle Mexican Grill is getting set to open its first restaurant in Mexico.
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14: Delicioso.
5: Doors will open on Thursday in Nuevo León in partnership with Alsea. That's a leading restaurant operator in Latin America and Europe. Michael Kastner, NBC News Radio.
15: With a news update on WHTC Holland's Cool FM, I'm Gary Stevens. An effort to kill an invasive species in an Allegan County stream is slated to begin today. Over a 10-day period, U.S. Fish and Wildlife Service staffers hope to go over Pear Cove Creek in the Fenville area, looking to eradicate sea lamprey larvae which have burrowed into the stream bottom through lampricides allowed under state permits. These invasive Atlantic Ocean creatures came into the Great Lakes via shipping canals over 100 years ago, and infested tributaries have been treated on a regular basis since 1958 to prevent significant damage to the Great Lakes fishery. This effort is dependent on weather and or stream conditions at the time of the treatment. An online link for more information on this initiative is in the story at WHTC.com. As the summer continues, concerns over the newest drivers on Michigan roads grows. Based on the latest available data from 2024, over 2,600 persons nationwide were killed in crashes involving teen drivers inexperienced in various traffic conditions or situations. AAA of Michigan has established an approved driving school network of instructors who meet the Dearborn-based insurer's standards, along with an online self-paced course with interactive lessons for preparing youths for real-life driving situations. Adrian Woodland with the Auto Club Group says that the best guidance for these new motorists comes from home.
16: Earning a license is a major milestone, but it doesn't mean a teen is fully prepared for everything they encounter on the road. We're encouraging, parents to focus on keep practicing driving with their teens, set clear expectations, reinforce defensive driving, and lead by example.
15: An online link to more information about AAA's 100 Days of Safe Driving National Initiative is in the story at WHTC.com. Bond for a Cassopolis man has been set at $1 million in Cass County.
17: He was arrested over the 4th of July weekend for a shooting and an assault. 33-year-old William Werner was arrested after he crashed his car into a pole, got out, and assaulted a woman. Werner is also accused of shooting at a car occupied by two adults and four kids just over 2 miles away from where he crashed. Sheriff's deputies say the names of the victims will not be released. No one was injured. I'm Michael Arney.
15: Michigan Senior U.S. Senator Gary Peters has endorsed Congresswoman Haley Stevens of Oakland County for his office. Peters retiring at the end of the current term, and Stevens is facing Abdul Al-Sayed in the Democratic primary for the Senate.
14: She's a middle-class kid who has spent her life fighting for the state that she loves. Haley knows Michigan. She gets Michigan. And she wins for Michigan. Like me, Haley is a workhorse. She gets results for our state. And I'm confident that she will be ready on day one to fight for Michigan and pick up where I left off in the Senate and carry the torch for a new generation of leaders in Michigan and in our party.
15: The move is seen as more evidence of the apparently philosophical divide currently in the party between the more established moderate faction, embodied by Stevens, and the progressive faction, embodied by Al-Sayed, who has been endorsed by leading progressives such as Vermont Senator Bernie Sanders and New York Congresswoman Alexandria Ocasio-Cortez. Get the latest news anytime at WHTC.com.
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15: Here's the latest forecast from WHTC.com. A heat advisory goes into effect at noon, runs through 8 o'clock. Sunny and hot today, 91. Heat index as high as 96. Mostly clear tonight, 74. Mostly sunny and hot tomorrow, heat index 91. Heat index as high as 97. Sunny and hot on Thursday, 93. 81 in Zeeland, 80 in Holland, heat index at 83. Get the forecast sent to you weekdays by texting the word STORM to 80373.
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0: 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The virtual backyard fence, where people in the Holland Zeeland area have had a chance for more than 50 years to get what's on their mind off of their chest and onto the radio, as well as hear from and talk to newsmakers and newsbreakers from the lakeshore. 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
1: Hot enough for you? I know August is the dog days of summer, but the canines have come early. Good morning. Welcome to Talk of the Town for this Tuesday, July 14th. And it's high noon, where the sun perhaps is at its highest. Maybe not, considering daylight savings time, but it'll be a heat advisory in effect for the lakeshore, with heat indexes around here in the mid to upper 90s, further inland in triple digits. So the usual precautions, plenty of fluids, not the choicest hops and grains, but mostly water, electrolytes. Yes, you can drink the Pedialyte. It's not just for babies. That should do it. Stay in an air-conditioned room, out of the sun, and check up on relatives and neighbors who may not be as fortunate to have such cooling. Wear lightweight, loose-fitting clothing if you're going to be outside. Limit strenuous activities to now at the evening hours. I think it's a little late now at 9:14 or 9:30. Well, almost 9:14 now in the Eastern time zone. So limit those strenuous activities to after dusk. There's signs of heat exhaustion, heat stroke, CDC website probably has more on that, be it Ottawa County Department of Public Health or Allegan County Health Department would have more on that in terms of what is the differences between heat exhaustion and heat stroke. And cooling centers will be up. Gateway Mission is opening its doors at its two major locations. Ottawa County Emergency Management, Allegan County Emergency Management probably has some sites open or will have sites open. Many of the nonprofits will have opportunities for people to step inside and take a break from the heat. It looks like, based on the forecast from our staff at WHTC.com, it should stay the same through the end of the week. Sunny, hot. We might get some showers on Saturday with temperatures maybe abating to mid to upper 80s through the rest of the weekend, as the cooling weather comes in, but it will be warm, and please be aware of it. Wouldn't be surprised if the heat advisory continues. Now, wouldn't be surprised if it's not only going to be during the day, it just might go through the overnight hours. There might not be much relief in the evening, so keep that in mind. Also keep keep an eye on the little dials that move around with those electric meters. I kind of wonder, though, I haven't looked at one in a while, whether or not, with all of the automated and new meters that have been put up, those smart meters that engendered much comment some 10 years ago when they first started to put up, be it from the Holland BPW, Zeeland BPW, or Consumers Energy, Semco Energy, about whether or not they're stealing confident, you know, personal information on these. But the old electric meters, they had those little dials or the little wheels spinning around. And when electric use was high, they were spinning pretty good. When it was kind of low, it was nice and slow. So I kind of wonder if they have those now. I don't think so. I think it's all you know, due to electronics, transistors. How quaint that term is. You know, transistors, I might as well have little bulbs, little tubes. But anyway, keep an eye on that and try to stay cool. Well, with us, obviously, with Holland's Cool FM. I mentioned this, I think it was last week, about, you know, how cool the actual mannerisms and state of mind. Cool is, you know, still passé. It's still not in vogue like it was, say, a few decades ago when everyone, you know, tried to be cool about things, you know. James Bond cool, you know, the stereotype of, you know, under control in all situations. Nowadays, you know, hard on sleeve is still very much in vogue. But this is the time to be cool, not only with the weather, but be cool in attitudes as well. What do we got today on WHTC's Talk of the Town, you may ask? Well, it is the second Tuesday of the month, which means that we'll get a visit from the executive director of the Holland Museum. Michelle Stepien will be joining us, give you an opportunity to win a couple of passes to the museum when we pose our trivia question about 10-2. Brian Spence will be in around 10:20 with What's New Around Holland. Then at 10:30, we'll have the, to a certain extent, the special Community Foundation of the Holland Zeeland Area segment. Normally, they join us on the first Friday of the month, but we did not have a show on the first Friday of this month. So Patrick Sizzler, the president and CEO, will join us today after 10:30 to talk about things going on at the foundation. And if all goes well, following Michael Kastner's 11 o'clock news, well, not 11 o'clock exactly, about 11:10 or so. Following that, it'll be Lindsay Lawrence's Evergreen Commons report. What's on your mind? Let us know. 616-395-1450 is the number, 616-395-1450. 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
4: 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I'm Bill Huizenga, candidate for Congress, and I approve this message.
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6: 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Would you like to increase

616-395-1450 is our number. Good morning. Welcome to Talk of the Town. Thanks for waiting through the break. July 14th. I'm Gary Stevens. 616-395-1450 is our number. Good morning. Welcome to Talk of the Town. Thanks for waiting through the break.

0: smartphone, because we just want to give away a couple of passes to the Holland Museum. Be the first correct caller when we ask the trivia question, and you're going to have a couple of passes, courtesy of the Holland Museum. It's summertime, and the learning is just fine in the cool inside of the Holland Museum on West 10th and River Avenue with different hours, although today, nope, don't get a break from the heat today.
1: Yes, our summer hours, we're still going. Mondays, Thursdays, and Fridays from 11 a.m. to 4 p.m., Saturdays 10 to 4, Sundays 12 to 4, and yes, we do have air conditioning.
0: Yes, but you'll have to wait until Thursday, because I wouldn't be surprised with the forecast sunny and hot 93, we will probably have another heat advisory.
1: Yeah, it is warm out. So.
0: And Michelle was going to walk here today. Wisely did not.
1: No, I changed my mind.
0: It makes you kind of wonder how people put up with the heat. And yes, it probably was warm, maybe not in these situations, but it was still warm. Back at the turn of the last century when the Capon House and the Settler's House was in operations. I would assume both are cool now? Or
1: yes, okay. We also have, the Settler's House, we opened the doors. but the Capon House also and the barn have air conditioning. And they are open this summer for tours on Saturdays and Sundays. They're going to be open through August 16th from 11 to 3, and we have tours on the hour, so that's 11, 12, 1, and 2, and those are great tours, and you can see how, get an idea of how they lived in those houses back in the summer.
0: A quick logistics question dealing with the heat and being able to have some of the artifacts at the Settler's House and at the Capon House. You can be able to maybe have the original artifacts at the Capon House because you have the air conditioning. At the Settler's House, might be iffy.
1: Well, we have the artifacts that are in the Settler's House because so many people lived in that house between when it was built in 1867 and when the city purchased the home in 1996, I think was the year. There's been so many families who lived in the house that we don't have anything original from the original settlers, unlike the Capon House, where we do have a lot of items that belong to the Capon family. But what we have in the house are items of the time so that we can set the house to look like what it might have looked like in about 1870. And we just do our best with temperature and humidity control. The house is very shady. It's a lot of trees. And so it actually stays fairly cool. And we just kind of monitor it. But
0: It's something I would assume then it would. The ambiance is there, even though maybe the materials for what is in there, the stuff, is more modern, so they can handle the heat a little bit better.
1: Exactly. I mean, they really are antiques that are in the house, but we have different tiers in our collection. So this is what we call an educational tier in the items that are in the Settler's House. So it's meant to set the stage so people get an idea of what it was like, but they're not... There are artifacts and they're antiques and we take care of them, but they're not, like I said, they're not like connected to the original settlers who lived in the house.
0: One of the logistics questions, thinking about the heat and keeping things preserved, because a heat situation, just like cold situations, if there's a problem, especially either at the museum itself or at the armory where a lot of the artifacts are stored, you got some issues about trying to maintain the integrity of some of the collections and the artifacts you have at the museum.
1: Correct. So that's why we have systems that monitor the temperature and the humidity. It's not so much if things get warm or things get cool, that's necessarily the problem. It's when you have like severe fluctuations in a short period of time. That's when things expand and contract. And that's more of what you need to look forward to. That's why you want to keep a fairly consistent level of humidity and a fairly consistent temperature. So, yes, we have heating and cooling and all of those things to protect the artifacts that we have.
0: Again, I'm thinking these logistics questions, Michelle, because of the weather, and it affects people. It affects things as well. And the museum being the custodian.

0: of history in our area. That becomes very important.
1: Correct. We those are some of the main things we have to think about is as a museum, and that's a part of our accreditation. We have to have those systems in place.
0: All right. Let's talk a little, as I would like to call this, nuts and bolts. How much it costs to get in the museum and about museum membership.
1: Yes. So the admission for the museum or the historic houses, the Kapanen Sellers houses, is $10 for adults, $8 for seniors, $5 for students. It is free for museum members and kids 5 and under. We also offer the Museums for All program, which is, if you are a part of that program, it's $1 per person. And you mentioned membership. So membership is a great way to be able to access both the museum and the houses at a big discount. So our first member or basic level of membership starts at $45, and we have a family membership at $60, which pays for itself in 2 visits to the museum. And then you get free access to all the programs and our galleries and the houses for the whole year. We also have a membership level. Our premium level of membership is at $150. And then we have a Preservation Club member, which is $500.
0: Keep in mind, I'm just reminding, most of you are aware of this, but we have sometimes new people in here, and they say, well, wait a minute, you know, we have the museum, great. We have Kapanen House, that's nice. Settlers House, that's nice. There's this thing called the Van Ralty Farm. Is that part of the museum? No, no, no, no, no, no, no.
1: It is not. The Van Ralty Farm, amazing place, but it is separate from the museum.
0: Okay, so again, keep that in mind. Of course, same with DeZwan. DeZwan is not a part of the Holland Museum complex.
1: Other
0: Correct. Than, you know, what we mentioned, the museum itself, the former post office on 10th and River, as well as the Kapanen House and the Settlers House, basically 9th, just west of Pine,
1: right.
0: Will be part of the Holland Museum. If you have a question about what's going on at the museum, Michelle Stepien is with us, 616-395-1450. I should have brought this. It's in Stefan's office. We got a piece of Delftware, or at least replica Delftware. And the reason why I should have brought it in, you know, show Michelle, is because, indeed, a Delftware exhibit is going on. The Blue and White Invitational. Tell us about that.
1: Yes. So that is an exhibition that we have on currently on view at the museum. It will be open until October 8th. And this is a juried exhibition that we did in collaboration with the Holland Area Arts Council. So we were inspired, and we hoped artists, local artists, would be inspired by the tradition of Dutch Delftware. And the museum has a lovely collection in our Dutch galleries. And we wanted to encourage artists to be inspired by the appeal of the blue and white design, the materials, the designs, the patterns, and... Oh,
0: thank you, Mr.
1: They brought
0: Spencer.
1: It in. It's beautiful. Thank you. That is a beautiful plate. And so we asked artists to be inspired, and boy, did they deliver. We have some beautiful works by 49 Michigan artists and a variety of media, and it's a beautiful exhibit. It's in our Focus Gallery, but it's also on the second floor in our Dutch galleries. And so I hope people come in and see it to check out how today's artists reinterpret and reimagine this iconic aesthetic through fresh perspectives and contemporary expression. And I just also want to give a little shout out to our sponsor for this exhibition, which is Heinen Delftvlo.
0: Take a look at that little dish that Brian had brought in. Again, I don't know if it's authentic or it's a replica or something. Yeah, and I'm not asking you to be as an expert, but since you have a little bit more awareness because the exhibit is ongoing right now at the museum.
1: Well, it definitely has the design and the aesthetic that you would see with Delftware. And it says on the back that it's from 1976.
0: Okay.
1: So, I mean, they're making Delftware today. So okay. It's still a tradition that goes on in the Netherlands.
0: A
1: so,
0: 50-year-old piece. There we go.
1: Yeah. So I would say so.
0: Okay, I'll make sure. I'll take a picture of it during the break, and then we'll put the picture of it accompanying the podcast that we have with Michelle Stepien when we put it on our website a little after 10 at WHTC.com. All right, we got our question coming up in a little bit, so get your thinking caps on about a couple of things going on. But first, I want to talk a little bit more about some of the other exhibits and the activities that are ongoing at the museum. The America 250 continues, even though the big celebration happened a little more than, you know, about 10 days ago.
1: Yes, we're America 250 is going for the whole year as far as the museum is concerned. So our We the People, the Voices of Holland exhibition continues in our lobby, and that is a collaborative exhibition that we presented with the Zeeland Historical Society. And we, through both exhibits, we are talking about the stories of people who have shaped West Michigan, from our indigenous communities and early Dutch settlers to our more recent immigrants. So we encourage people to visit both museums for the full experience.
0: And indeed, that's going to run through February, so
1: correct,
0: you have time to catch up on that. Don't want to forget about Spark Lab, and it's tied in with a famous person who called this area home for a little while, L. Frank Baum.
1: Yes, L. Frank Baum, author of The Wonderful Wizard of Oz. And we decided to do that theme for our summer Spark Lab activities. So you can come in and transform ordinary monkeys into the Wicked Witch's flying minions, design your own magical shoes to help you find your way home, and help Dorothy's house Twister its way to the land of Oz. So this is, it's a really fun theme, and we've got such great activities, and it's just really great for creative and curious people of all ages. And so Spark Lab is open during the summer hours that I mentioned previously, and you can always just, you know, look at our website and see what's going on. I also encourage people to come to our next free second Monday, which is Monday, August 10th, and that's from 4 to 7 when we will be open for free, and Spark Lab will be also open.
0: Excellent, excellent. Of course, I know some of you are Wizard of Oz aficionados. You're well aware of all the books that L. Frank Baum put together, not just the 1939 movie. No, you can't build a Tic-Tac, the mechanical man, from one of the later adventures.
1: That is true. But, I mean, you could probably, we always have materials around. You could give it a shot.
0: Or the Gump. That was another character. You probably could build the Gump. I mean, you could be able to find things and build, you know. Those of you, I'll get you thinking about reading some of those Wizard of Oz books, and they are public domain. So you can be able to pick them up. I'm going to ask the question early today because I do want to get to all of the upcoming programs. I want to do this in one fell swoop. So we're going to ask the question right now. And I'm going to have Michelle Stempien ask us our trivia question. First correct caller at 616-395-1450 will win a couple of passes to the Holland Museum. So go ahead and ask the question.
1: Okay, so this question actually is connected with an upcoming program, which we'll talk about in a second. So hopefully it won't stump too many people. I am going to give you a hint. Don't overthink it. So we're going to talk a little bit about Dutch art. We were just talking about Delftware. We're going to talk a little bit about Dutch painting. So in a Dutch vanitas painting, an hourglass most often represents what? And as I said, don't overthink it.
0: In a Dutch vanitas painting, an hourglass most often represents blank. 616-395-1450. We'll take the calls during the break on WHTC's Talk of the Town. The weather outlook from WHTC.com. Heat advisory until 8 o'clock this evening. Starts at noon. Sunny and hot today, 91. Heat index as high as 96. Mostly clear tonight, 74. Mostly sunny and hot tomorrow, 91 with a heat index as high as 97. Sunny and hot on Thursday, 93. Currently 86 in Zeeland, 80 in Howland. Wind heat index at 83. 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
0: South Carolina Senator Lindsey Graham's sister is expected to be sworn in today to fill his Senate seat following Lindsey Graham's sudden death over the weekend. More on that, it's NBC News, Michael Kastner, top of the hour.
3: Hey, West Michigan, it's Jer from Park Theater. 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And right now, Park Theater's alive. 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I'm talking about humans celebrating humans. 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
0: Welcome back to Talk at the Town for this Tuesday, July 14th. I'm Gary Stevens. Very pleased to have Michelle Steppe, an executive director, Holland Museum, on the other side of our table. Got time for a call or two, 616-395-1450. Well, Michelle, I think we got a winner. Tell us about the question, the answer, and the winner.
1: So the question was, in a Dutch Vanitas painting, an hourglass most often represents, just a side, that a Dutch Vanitas painting is a type of still life painting, but the hourglass often represents the passage of time, which is what hourglasses do. Or the brevity of time, or the brevity of life. That's why I was like, don't overthink it. It's exactly what you think it means.
0: And our winner was?
1: Karen Slank.
0: Congratulations, Karen. You are our winner, and we'll do this again next month. Let's go right away to the event, the program that will inspire this painting. It's coming up on July 31st.
1: Yes, we are doing a program with the Holland Area Arts Council, and it is about Dutch Vanitas paintings. It is Friday, July 31st. It's from 6 to 7:30. It is at the Holland Area Arts Council on 8th Street. And it's $15 per person, and you get to learn about this type of still life tradition in Dutch art with Gemma Fletcher, who is the Arts Education Manager at the Holland Area Arts Council. So you get to learn how the artists of the Dutch Golden Age used everyday objects to convey timeless messages about beauty, wealth, the passage of time, and the fragility of life.
0: So indeed, it is the July 31st, 6 to 7:30 p.m. at the Arts Council.
1: The Arts Council, and you would register actually through the Holland Area Arts Council.
0: HollandArts.org, HollandArts.org. I don't know whether or not Caitlin Vermeers, who's the new executive director over there, talked about it when she had a chance to chat with Dan Evans about the matter, but go to HollandArts.org for more information. Now, I may get out of the house on Sunday. Why? I like ice cream, and there is an ice cream social, and of course, being a museum, it has to be an old-fashioned ice cream social, and that's coming up at the Capon House on Sunday.
1: Yes, this is one of my favorite events every year that we do, and so this year, the ice cream social at the Capon House is Sunday, July 19th. It's 12:30 to 3:30. It is a free event, although we do encourage donations, and Capon House, of course, is located on 9th Street. And we really wanted to do it up to celebrate America 250. So not only can you visit the historic Capon House, you can enjoy old-fashioned lawn games. We will have members of the Classic Car Group here in town with their cars. There'll be crafts and activities and music from an old-time barbershop quartet.
0: La, la, la, la.
1: Yes. And, of course, the ice cream we are so thrilled is being provided by Hudsonville.
0: You know, they're about to tell you, make sure they pony up for that stuff. And no, there will not be jarts.
1: No, we won't.
0: It's an old, it's not that old, and it's kind of dangerous. Although, you know, and it, there might be some bocce ball. And
1: yes, there's croquet, and we're going to have bottle toss and things like that.
0: Right, but no. No jarts and none of the beanbag stuff.
1: No, we're aiming for like 1920s, 30s, not 1970s.
0: Okay. There's two Museum on the Move tours coming up this summer. Tell us about that.
1: Yeah, these are some great opportunities to get around Holland and learn about the history and be outside. So our first Museum on the Move tour is called Archaeology in Action. It is Monday, July 27th. It is at 10 a.m. to 11:30 a.m. And it is actually at the Van Ralty Farm Park. So it's $5 for our museum members, $10 for non-members. You register through our website, hollandmuseum.org, and you'll get an opportunity to learn the history of the Van Ralty Farm Park with a guided walking tour, and to also talking about the legacy of the Van Ralty family. But what's really cool about this tour that we get to offer is that it includes a stop at an active archaeological dig site where visitors can view recent discoveries, learn about the excavation process, and even take part in the dig. So everything's outdoors, so dress for the weather, dress to be outdoors. You're going to be walking about a mile, but this is a really cool opportunity. We don't usually get to incorporate archaeological digs in our tours, so it's really great.
0: And where the big hat like Indiana Jones did.
1: Exactly. And then our other Museum on the Move tour is our historic architecture walking tour, which does take place downtown. This is Wednesday, August 5th. Now, this is in the evening, so there's a tour at 6:45, and then there's another one that starts about 15 minutes later at 7 o'clock, so you could choose which one. Again, $5 for members, $10 for non-members. Register through our website, and you'll get to learn about the rich architectural heritage of Holland's historic district. So the tour will talk about the different distinctive building types and explore the stories behind them. The tour begins and ends on the steps of the Holland Museum. Again, we'll be outdoors, so dress for the weather, wear comfortable shoes. But it's really a great opportunity to explore the architecture of our community as well as the history.
0: Now, keep in mind with both of these tours, and you can correct me if I'm wrong on this, Michelle, is the fact that it is going to be a limited space situation.
1: Yes, we usually take about 15 people. Otherwise, it's a lot of people on the sidewalk and hard to hear and things like that. But usually about 15 people in a group.
0: And so, indeed, the importance of registering at hollandmuseum.org, very important there. And if it's, you know, now the Holland Museum has got a lot of good people involved. And they always are looking for volunteers. But, you know, once these tours are filled, they're not going to bring in extra people. They have an extra tour to go along with them.
1: Correct. I mean, that's why we have two different times. So we can take, you know, two different tours, but and 15 per. So that's about 30 people. That's great.
0: Now, of course, this is a sign that, hey, you can volunteer at the museum, and that the welcome sign for that is always open.
1: Always. We're always looking for great volunteers, people who love history. We will teach you what you need to know, and we have things that, you know, if you want to do things like mailings or do administrative things, support the museum in that way, or if you want to become a docent, there's something for everybody and everybody's interest.
0: Holland Museum.org, there's a place to sign up for that?
1: Yes, there's an online form through our website, and you can always contact our curator of learning and engagement, Lauren Stevens, at lauren@hollandmuseum.org.
0: L-O-R-E-N.
1: Yes,
0: by the
1: L-O-R-E-N.
0: Way.
1: Thank you.
0: Just keep that in mind, because Mr. Stevens would like to make sure that he gets the emails properly. This is a fun thing that the museum always does on an annual basis, the Summer Intern Showcase.
1: Yes, every summer we host a cohort of summer interns. These are usually college students. We sometimes have high school students as well. And they work in a variety of places in the museum, so communications, collections, education. It is interns that provide these great tours at the Capon and Settlers houses over the summer. And in addition to doing things like that, they also do individual projects. And as they learn about how museums work, how we put together exhibits, how we take care of our collections, how do we put together programs, and all those kinds of things. So they're learning about how all of these things happen. So in August, on August 6th, at 7 p.m. at the Holland Museum, and this is a free program, you can come and hear what this great group of interns have done over their summer vacation.
0: Yes. How I spent my summer vacation. And no, Michelle is not going to give grades. they are learning through maybe the best way, learning through experience instead of learning on tests. But that's a lot of fun things. One final thing, Michelle, and I hope I'm not going to ask for trade secrets on this, but let's take a quick peek at some ideas for, say, the fall.
1: Looking ahead to fall, we talked about the blue and white. That will be up through October. Our next exhibit, just a little sneak preview, that will be opening in November is Anishinaabe Artists of the Great Lakes. So we are going to be showing artwork by contemporary Anishinaabe artists. This is all coming from a local private collection. So that is going to be a beautiful exhibit, and that will open in November. We will be doing Dia de los Muertos again in October with Latin Americans United for Progress. It's one of our favorite, a great event we do every year with them. We're looking forward to that. That will be at the end of October.
0: More information, you can call the museum at 796-3329, 616-796-3329, or again, go online to hollandmuseum.org. That is hollandmuseum.org. As always, Michelle Stepien, it's a pleasure to have you with us. You grace us with your smile and your ever-present pup. Yes, I know I'm flattering her.
1: Thank you so much, Gary.
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7: NBC News Radio, I'm Michael Kastner. Lindsey Graham's sister takes a South Carolina Senate seat until the end of his term following his death over the weekend. NBC's Ryan Nobles.
8: In his home state of South Carolina, the governor appointing Graham's sister, Darlene Graham Nordone, to fill his term until the end of the year.
9: I think this is what Lindsey would have wanted, and I plan to honor him in this way.
8: Nardone is not expected to run for the seat this fall, leaving a wide-open primary field for a special election in August.
7: It's expected that she'll be sworn in later today. President Trump is dramatically reducing the size of two national monuments in Utah. He signed an executive order yesterday shrinking Bear's Ears and Grand Staircase Escalante down to about a tenth of their original size.
10: We've done something that was, I think, very desperately needed. It was very unfair to the people of Utah. And now fairness has been brought back. It's going to be better taken care of, and they'll be able to use it a little bit.
7: The move was applauded by Governor Spencer Cox and the Republicans who make up Utah's congressional delegation, the majority. Environmental groups think it's being done to make mining companies happy. The size of the monuments has fluctuated for years. Democratic presidents have made them bigger, while President Trump has made them smaller. It's likely to end up in court. The parents of a Mississippi college athlete whose body was found on Horn Island want details. So far, there's no cause of death for 18-year-old Nolan Wells, but his mother, Christine Wells Wansley, says she doesn't believe he drowned while swimming.
11: Honestly, because of the way the stories are just so inconsistent and how that day went, it's just, you know, we can't say for sure.
7: Michael Kastner, NBC News Radio.
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7: California and 11 other states are suing to block Paramount Skydance from taking over Warner Brothers Discovery. More from Jason Nathanson.
13: The largest merger in Hollywood history would extinguish competition.
14: California Attorney General Rob Bonta announced the antitrust lawsuit Monday in Los Angeles. His backdrop, the Hollywood sign.
13: It would result in higher prices, lower content quality, and fewer movies and TV shows.
14: Bonta also says the $110 billion deal would kill jobs. Paramount Skydance responded in a statement saying the lawsuit is wrong on both the facts and the law, and delaying the purchase will actually hurt workers. The feds approved the merger in June.
7: Today, an American astronaut will blast off from Russia to begin an 8-month mission living in orbit. Rory O'Neill reports.
15: The launch for Anil Menon comes amid reports of cracks and leaks on the aging International Space Station. Menon says he's seen NASA and Russian engineers troubleshoot the issue side by side.
16: And they take it very seriously. So I know that I'm in good hands. And we are trying our best to figure out the best forward resolution of the problem.
15: It's the first mission for Menon, who is a medical doctor and Space Force colonel. It will be among the last crew expeditions, as the ISS is set to retire in 2030. I'm Rory O'Neill.
7: A new bipartisan effort is calling for a permanent standard time, currently observed from November through March. Scott Carr with more.
17: The Sunshine for Our Kids Act of 2026 has been introduced by Democratic Congresswoman Mary Gay Scanlon of Pennsylvania and Republican Congressman from North Carolina Pat Harrigan last week. And reports say it has support from both sides of the aisle in the House. It would make standard time permanent and would allow states to make daylight saving time permanent if they chose to do so. Congress is already considering several daylight saving time related pieces of legislation.
7: Michael Kastner, NBC News Radio.
18: With a news update on WHTC Holland's Cool FM, I'm Gary Stevens. Members of the Holland Department of Public Safety spent a long Monday night at an Eastside residence due to a barricaded person situation before effecting an arrest. Police officers were dispatched to a house in the 400 block of Lincoln Avenue, just south of East 16th Street, around 5:45 p.m. It was reported that a person was actively damaging property there and had wielded a knife towards a neighbor. It appears that there were no other persons involved. When authorities arrived, the suspect already had retreated into the dwelling, and after confirming the person's presence, a perimeter was established in which Lincoln Avenue was blocked off between East 16th and East 22nd Streets. Crisis negotiators were brought in, and through the night hours, there were ongoing efforts to end the situation peacefully. Around 1:30 a.m., a tear gas canister was shot into the building, which led a 40-year-old Holland woman to emerge, and she subsequently surrendered to officers without further incident. The unnamed suspect was taken to the Ottawa County Jail, where she awaits arraignment on various charges. The incident remains under investigation. Kalamazoo Public Safety is investigating after two women were shot and wounded last evening.
19: Around 2:50 a.m., KDPS officers respond to reports of shots being fired in the area. While they were responding, they learned that 21-year-old Vontavian Jackson of Kalamazoo had been shot. Jackson was taken by private vehicle to a local hospital with life-threatening injuries. He later died. No arrests have yet been made. I'm Michael Arney.
18: Now that the state budget negotiations have been put to bed for another year, lawmakers can address other matters when they return to Lansing from summer recess after Labor Day. The House passed a four-bill package last month, which would remove red tape on how the State Department of Licensing and Regulatory Affairs handles building permits. Third-term Holland Republican Representative Nancy DeBoer sponsored one of those legislative pieces.
20: This is to help shore up permitting process, so they have to get it done, and they have a certain timeline, and they can't add. So once they say you need to fix this, they can't come back and say, oh, now that we look at that, we think you should add doing this and that and the other thing, and that the poor companies are running in circles.
18: The package is now before the Senate Regulatory Affairs Committee. State Attorney General Dana Nessel has filed a civil lawsuit against the president of Douglas Environmental for allegedly violating the state's Natural Resources and Environmental Protection Act. Brian Powell accused of submitting false reports that don't align with lab testing of private water systems through Douglas Environmental. The company tested private wastewater operation services for mobile home communities throughout the state. And Nessel claims Powell filed over 8,500 reports
3: ballots between 2018 and 2023 using false information. Baseball's All-Star Game is tonight. The Detroit Tigers return to action on Friday evening in Anaheim against the Los Angeles Angels. Broadcast time 9:10 p.m. on WHTC Holland's Cool FM. 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
3: Here's the latest forecast from WHTC.com. We'll be under a heat advisory from noon today until 8 o'clock tonight. Sunny and hot today, 91. Heat index as high as 96. Mostly clear tonight, 74. Tomorrow, mostly sunny and hot, 91. Heat index as high as 97. Sunny and hot again for Thursday, 93. Currently in Zealand, it is 88, and in Holland, it is 83 with a heat index of 88. Get the forecast sent to you weekdays by texting the word STORM to 80373.
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33: That's because it's too hot outside. And so you're in the ground where it's cool. It's not yet. Maybe by this time on Thursday, we might be using the term desperate times calls for desperate measures. I don't know. Anyway, welcome to Talk of the Town for this Tuesday, July 14th. If you've been with us since we took air at 9 o'clock, welcome back if you've just joined us. We had a call, and we haven't gotten any response. Person who's been at his place, and apparently this is up on the north side, been at his place since the 70s, seen it built up. Now he's encountering water in the basement, and it's not from the storm drains or from wastewater. It's actually groundwater coming up, and insurance is not covering it, and apparently he's not gotten any satisfaction from the Ottawa County Water Resources Commissioner's Office, and was asking for help in terms of what should he do. I mentioned he might have to retain legal counsel and look for a redress on that in the courts. which will take a while. And who do you go after? But that's what we had in our first hour. We also chatted with the lovely Michelle Stempien, the executive director of the Holland Museum. Talk about what's going on at the museum, and you missed that conversation. You can catch up. Go to our webpage, whtc.com, and the podcast tab under Talk of the Town. Listen or download at your convenience for free. Brian Spencer will join us in about 7-8 minutes or so from now with What's New Around Holland. And then we will be joined by Patrick Sisler. He is the executive director of the Community Foundation of the Holland Zeeland area. We'll be talking about proactive grants and other items that he'll have. Field of Interest grants coming up, and a celebration of philanthropy that's coming up in September. Patrick will chat with us about that, and you can answer your questions about what's going on with the foundation. 616-395-1450. And again, in about an hour or so from now, if all goes well, we'll have Lindsay Lawrence's Evergreen Commons report. On Talk of the Town tomorrow, Kerry Cooley, Brent Kerwacker with the Cooley Godfrey Investment Group be in to talk about your money. And we'll also talk about money with, in the economic sense, our monthly chat with Dr. Brian Long, Director of Supply Management Research with the Seton College of Business at Grand Valley State University. Thursday, Dr. Ralph Hurlwormer will answer your questions. We will talk about we'll talk about that disease that everybody is talking about in this state right now. And different situation involving cyclosporiasis. And we'll talk to Dr. Hurlwormer about that, the retired allergist. And we'll also have our monthly update from Holland City Hall with Holland City Councilman Tim Merrickine. On Friday, the telephone man, Tim Westrate of AT&T, will join us along with Clerk's Corner, Allegan County Clerk and Register of Deeds, Bob Janetsky. Let's get to the phone, 616-395-1450. Good morning. You're on Talk of the Town.
0: Good morning. I got something in the mail from the U.S. Census Bureau, and it says it's an American Community Survey, and your response is required by law. I'm wondering if anybody else got that.
33: And is it required by law? That's just it.
0: Yeah.
33: Good question. I don't know, because normally census stuff is only at the, you know, years that have a zero in it, like in 2020, 2030.
0: Oh, yeah.
33: So, you know, I kind of wonder, this might be a worth a call, worth the call to either Bill Heisinger's office, or if you're a little bit further north to Congresswoman Scolton's office. To see, because okay. Those are the people that would have the knowledge about what's law on the federal side in dealing with census.
0: Yeah, well, we got two of them, and it says to the resident, and then our address. So okay. I don't know.
33: Oh, to the resident. It's not your name on it.
0: No.
33: Sounds fishy with a PH to me.
0: Yeah, but it says respond now, and then it gives an email address, and then log in with the user and all that. But
33: I checked. I've not gotten it, and we'll see if somebody else has. Maybe they can find out and let you know.
0: Okay.
33: Appreciate.
0: Do you have Heisinger's phone at all?
33: Well, let me see. Hold on, Congress. Let's see. The email is Washington number is 202-225-4401. 202-225-4401. That's his Washington office number.
0: Okay. And that's probably the best, or should I just call the local place?
33: I'm not certain. Let's see. Contact. District information. No, I don't. His Holland office. I got a Holland office number. 616.
0: Okay. Yeah.
33: 251.
0: Okay.
33: 6741.
0: 6741. Yep. Okay. I will try that. Thank you so much.
33: All right. Thank you very much for the call. Good morning. You're on Talk of the Town. We're open line.
1: Hey, here's some clues about that email or that mail about the census. First of all, if it says resident, be suspicious. If there's an email address that says anything other than .gov, you're probably getting hooked into some kind of a scam that they're going to send your email all over the world and you'll get calls, donate to this, donate to that, you know.
33: And not only that, that's a best case scenario. That is a best case scenario. You know, these people, you might be on the hook for some things taken out of your accounts or something like that. That's not good.
1: The best place for that census is called the trash bin.
33: Circular file is what the old name was. By the way, you're going to be heading up to Port Sheldon for that Consumers Energy water forum they're going to have tomorrow?
1: Probably not due to health issues.
33: Oh, sorry.
1: No big deal. But, I'd like to, but I don't believe I'm going to be able to.
33: Yeah, because it'll be interesting to see what we'll hear out of that public hearing on the water situation with the Campbell plant.
1: Well, I got kind of a feeling, too. You know, our current Secretary of State, who probably will be governor because she's going to rule over her own election, her and her husband are deeply invested in getting these data centers built, and they require so much water. And I know a lot of people got their eyes on that plant so that when it is finally decommissioned, they can level it and put up wonderful things like data centers that will make noise 24/7 and drink up all the water and create heat.
33: We'll see what happens tomorrow. Appreciate the call. Thank you. 616-395-1450. A few other things I would like to have talked about, but we got a couple of calls, and that's fine. Let's do the break right now. We do have Patrick Sisler of the Community Foundation in a few moments, but Brian Spencer is standing by. What's new around Holland is next on WHTC, Holland's Cool FM.
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0: food truck. It's the perfect summer morning on the farm. Tractor Day at Crisp Country Acres is tomorrow morning at 10. Crisp Country Acres is off 120th Avenue here in Holland. And tomorrow is the official kickoff to the Latin Americans United for Progress Fiesta Week. The five-day cultural festival celebrates Latino heritage with family activities, food trucks, live music, dance performances, a car show, and a FIFA World Cup final watch party. Tomorrow morning, there will be fiesta-themed kids' activities at the Holland Farmers Market from 9:30 to 11:30. If you are an Ottawa County resident in need of groceries, this evening, the Georgetown Christian Reformed Church in Hudsonville will host the Ottawa County Mobile Food Pantry Truck with a drive-through distribution beginning at 5:30, so no need to step out of that nice air-conditioned vehicle if you have one. You can just drive up to the church, and the groceries will be loaded in for you. When we come back, we will have notes from the area funeral homes, but first, a brief word from our sponsor.
1: Promotional consideration paid for by the following.
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0: We are taking a look at this morning's notes from the area funeral homes presented on WHTC Holland's Cool FM by the Langland Sternberg Funeral Home. Darwin Coops, aged 80, passed away on Thursday, July 9th. Visitation with the family is from 4 to 7 this evening at Park Christian Reformed Church on West 32nd Street. A celebration of life is scheduled for 11 tomorrow morning, Wednesday, July 15th. Also at Park Christian Reformed Church, friends are encouraged to drive their classic cars to the celebration of life in honor of Darwin, burial to take place in East Saugatuck Cemetery. And Shuggy Young, aged 84, died peacefully in her sleep on July 7th at her home in Holland. No services are planned at this time. These have been your notes from the area funeral homes, presented this morning by the Langland Sternberg Funeral Home. Full and updated obituaries are available at any time for completely free at WHTC.com. 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
6: Time check the weather now from WHTC.com. We'll be under a heat advisory starting at noon through 8 o'clock tonight. Sunny and hot today, 91. Heat index as high as 96. Mostly clear tonight, 74. Tomorrow, mostly sunny.

0: Sunny and hot, 91. Heat index as high as 97. Thursday, sunny and hot, 93. Currently in Zeeland, it is 88. And in Holland, it is 83 with a heat index of 88. The latest news, weather, and sports available anytime at WHTC.com.
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0: The sister of the late South Carolina Senator Lindsey Graham will replace him in Congress. Michael Kastner has more with a CBS NBC news brief. And then we'll be joined by Patrick Sisler of the Community Foundation of the Holland Zeeland area. He'll talk about some grants, and he can chat with you at 616-395-1450. 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
4: NBC News Radio, I'm Michael Kastner. Lindsey Graham's sister takes a South Carolina Senate seat until the end of his term following his death over the weekend. South Carolina Governor Henry McMaster announced on Monday that Darlene Graham Nordone will serve in the role until the term ends in January. She's expected to be sworn in later today. Consumer prices saw their biggest drop in 6 years in June as falling energy prices provided a break from inflation after the U.S. ceasefire with Iran. The Consumer Price Index, a wide measure of the price of goods and services, came in lower than analysts' expectations, according to the Bureau of Labor Statistics.
5: He's choosing Texas, I can tell.
4: This week's top 10 songs on the Billboard Hot 100 are out now. Choosin' Texas by Ella Langley is number one. That marks the 13th time at the top since its release. Michael Kastner, NBC News Radio.
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0: Welcome back to Talk of the Town for this Tuesday, July 14th. We normally have our friends from the Community Foundation of the Holland Zeeland area join us on the first Friday of the month at this time, but because we did not have a show this past July 3rd, we were on the paid company vacation day, the holiday day, so we asked the Community Foundation to take this spot today, and they are gracious enough to do that. And it's Executive Director President and CEO Patrick Sisler on the other end of our Zoom connection this morning. Patrick, good morning. Welcome back.
7: Hey, good morning, Gary. Always good to be here.
0: And if you have a question about what's going on at the foundation, Patrick will be happy to answer it at 616-395-1450. It's grant time, and we'll talk about those grants in a few moments. Let's get a So a brief primer about the Community Foundation. What does the foundation actually do?
7: Yeah, so for those who are unfamiliar with us, the Community Foundation of Holland Zeeland exists to create a thriving community for everyone who calls the Holland Zeeland area home. And we do that by building the community's endowment to fund local nonprofits doing high-impact charitable work. We help donors and walk alongside them, help them achieve their charitable goals. And we also lead and partner on collaborative initiatives that help strengthen the Holland and Zeeland area.
0: So it's grant day today in terms of what we are discussing. And let's talk about those responsive grants. Who has gotten them and for what purposes?
7: Yeah, you bet. So recently we did announce our responsive grant round. And just a reminder, our responsive grant program is really designed to respond to changing needs and opportunities across the Holland and Zeeland area. And unlike our proactive grants, which focus on a specific issue over several years, our responsive grants are open to really any charitable organization and mission focus here locally that serve in the Holland Zeeland area. And so this round, we awarded nearly $255,000 to six outstanding organizations. So I'll just walk through the six grants and give a little detail about each. So our first grant was $60,000 over 2 years to Bethany Christian Services for their Safe Families for Children program. This program keeps children safely out of foster care whenever possible by connecting families in crisis with volunteer host families while parents address challenges like housing, finances, and family stability. There are currently over 10,000 children in foster care in Michigan, and research shows that 63% of foster care entries are tied to neglect rooted in poverty rather than abuse. So meaning that many family separations may be preventable with the right support. By intervening before children enter the child welfare system, this program helps protect children from the increased risks of mental health challenges, lower educational attainment, and long-term instability that are often associated with foster care placement. Our next grant is $60,000 over 2 years to the Lactation Collective to launch a community-based lactation clinic providing prenatal education, in-home postpartum visits, clinic-based and telehealth care, and ongoing lactation support for families in the Holland and Zeeland region. With approximately 2,000 births annually in Ottawa County and a 90% breastfeeding initiation rate, the Lactation Collective estimates that 600 to 1,200 families discontinue breastfeeding before the recommended 6-month mark each year, representing a significant and addressable public health gap. Closing this gap requires tackling barriers such as education, affordability, and convenient access to care, and this model helps address those barriers with the goal of improving maternal and infant health in Holland and Zeeland. Our third grant is $55,250 over 2 years to Good Samaritan Ministries for their eviction prevention program. In Ottawa County, eviction filing rates have risen from about 10.8% to 13.5% of all renter households between 2022 and 2024. This represents about 2,900 to 3,000 households annually, with 50% of those concentrated in Holland and Zeeland zip codes. The Eviction Prevention Program has responded to this need over the past 3 years, serving over 1,600 residents across 588 households. Our grant will help Good Samaritan Ministries deepen the program's impact by adding a structured financial wellness, coaching, budgeting tools, and income stability planning so that families can achieve lasting housing stability. Our next grant is $40,000 to Harvest Stand Ministries for their Fighting Hunger, Building Hope, Building campaign. Harvest Stand is renovating a newly acquired building that will dramatically expand its food pantry and clothing ministry. Harvest Stand is the only dual food pantry and clothing closet located within the city of Zeeland, making it the primary and most accessible source of food, clothing, and crisis support for a community where 50% of households fall below what's called the ALICE threshold. Since 2021, the number of clients served has doubled, with Harvest Stand serving over 13,000 people in 2025. This expansion project helps to ensure that they can meet the growing demand with the space and infrastructure necessary to serve families with dignity for decades to come. Our next grant is $23,750 to Camp Blodgett for their Fierce Leadership Program. In Ottawa County, 33% of households live below that ALIS threshold, and mental health challenges, as we know, are increasing, particularly among families of color and low-income individuals. Yet access to leadership development and social-emotional learning opportunities often remains out of reach for many teens facing financial barriers. This program gives local high school students in the Holland and Zeeland area year-round leadership development, confidence building, and social-emotional learning experiences, especially for young people who otherwise couldn't afford those kinds of opportunities. And our final responsive grant was $16,000 over 2 years to Remembrance Ranch for their Family Advocate Program. This grant places family advocates in Holland Public Schools to mentor students, support families, and connect them with community resources. Reports from the Ottawa County Family Justice Center and the 20th Circuit Court show a measurable increase in early teen theft and self-harm cases from 2021 to 2025, while anxiety disorders among middle school students continue to rise. Additionally, research from the 2023 Ottawa County Youth Assessment Survey identifies supervised group social gatherings endorsed by parents as a protective factor for healthy teen behaviors. Remembrance Ranch's wraparound family advocate program in Holland Public Schools will help to address these needs by providing consistent, trusted adult relationships and community resource connections to teens during the critical school year months. So we are proud of each of these grants and really the diversity of the challenges that they're addressing. What stands out to me is that these organizations aren't simply responding to crisis. They're in many ways helping prevent them, whether it's keeping children out of foster care, preventing an eviction, supporting new mothers, mentoring young people, or making sure families have enough food on the table. These organizations are stepping in early. That's good for the individuals involved, but also good for the entire community, because prevention almost always creates better outcomes than waiting until a problem becomes much bigger and much more expensive to solve. It's also encouraging because every one of these organizations is led by people who care deeply about this community. Our role at the Community Foundation isn't to do their work. It's to come alongside them, invest in promising solutions, and really help them increase the impact that they're having.
0: Now, that's one thing about dealing with responsive grants, which these are, and we've talked about the proactive grants as well. But there's a third type of grant. It's called field of interest grants, and the foundation has had some issuing of those grants as well. Tell us all about that.
7: Yeah, you bet. So when donors contribute to the community's endowment, which is our large, the asset from which we make our grant making from, some choose to focus their gift on a specific cause or area of need, creating what's known as a field of interest fund. These funds are most often used to support our primary grant making between responsive and proactive. So, for example, we have field of interest funds that are focused on meeting housing needs, which align perfectly with the eviction diversion program request that I just talked about with Good Samaritan. However, occasionally, a field of interest fund has a very narrow purpose, meaning it doesn't naturally align with the grant requests that we're getting for either a responsive or proactive grant. So when this happens, Community Foundation staff and Board of Trustees identify opportunities that do align with that fund's purpose, and we direct those grants accordingly. So we've had an opportunity recently to have a few of those field of interest directed grants, and we're really excited about what these causes are that they're supporting. So the first grant directed grant that we were able to support was the construction of the Holland Bike Park, which is an effort between the City of Holland and Velo Kids to create a free cycling destination for riders of all ages. It's located just north of the bridge on River Avenue connecting downtown to the north side. And if you haven't seen drawings of what this will eventually look like, it is quite impressive. And it continues our community's commitment to creating family-friendly destinations in Holland and Zeeland, like the ice rink, splash pads, playgrounds, etc. So we're really excited about that one. Our second grant went to support the next phase of Project Clarity, which is an effort led by the ODC Network to help restore and protect Lake Makatawa through long-term water quality improvements. Our grant will allow them to conduct a new study of Lake Makatawa as they prepare to apply a treatment to reduce phosphorus and improve water clarity. Next, we were able to provide a grant for the Holland Museum's artifacts at the Armory Project, preserving memorabilia from hundreds of local businesses that a local collector, Art Talsma, had been collecting for decades. And for those of us, like myself, that grew up in this community, it is truly a nostalgic experience to walk down memory lane and see all signs lit up from all these old businesses. So I really encourage folks to check that out. And lastly, we made our first ever grant from a unique field of interest fund that was recently established through an estate gift, the David Rosine Classical Music Fund. David Rosine loved classical music, and this fund will forever support classical music programs and concerts in the Holland Zeeland area, beginning with grants to support concerts this year put on by the Holland Symphony Orchestra, the Holland Bach Society, and the Grand Valley Piano Chamber Series.
0: So, the thing is, it's one thing to help support a nonprofit you really love. But what makes these field of interest fund grants different than just saying throwing money at a favorite nonprofit?
7: Yeah. So it's a good question, Gary. So it's one of the, I think, real unique advantages and value adds of a community foundation. So sometimes people know exactly the organization that they want to support forever, and that's wonderful. We encourage that. But other donors are really passionate about a particular cause rather than a single organization. So maybe they love the arts, the environment, education, or supporting basic needs. And a field of interest fund allows future generations to continue investing in those causes, even if the organizations doing the work may change over time. So it creates a flexibility while still honoring the donor's original intent.
0: We've talked a little bit about the grants, and there's been a couple of discussion points about that, but a big event coming up, it's almost like a red letter day for the foundation, is coming up in September. So we still have a little time, but if we bring this up again, say, in the beginning of August, there might not be that much time to get involved with the annual celebration of philanthropy.
7: Yeah, this is our big event of the year. Really, it's a premier event for our community. And this year is special because we'll be continuing to celebrate our 75th anniversary, which I know we've been talking a lot about on the show here over the past couple of months. So this event, again, Celebration of Philanthropy event, takes place on Thursday, September 10 at ME Yacht Restoration. Doors open at 5:30, and it's a roaming dinner format featuring lots of just amazing local restaurants, bakeries, and caterers. You will not leave this event hungry, I promise. And our program begins at 7:15 and will feature stories of donors who helped. We kind of have a couple videos lined up, but one that will feature donors who have helped shape our first 75 years, and then featuring donors who are going to help us shape the next 75. And then following the program, guests can continue enjoying some light bites, live music, and continue to connect with friends and colleagues. So one thing that's unique about this event is that it isn't your typical fundraising gala. We certainly appreciate our sponsors and we need them. But the evening really is about celebrating generosity, and that's the focus. So we really want people to leave just reminded that every major improvement in our community, whether it's scholarships, parks, nonprofits, or the community's endowment itself, began because someone decided to give back. It's an opportunity to celebrate that spirit of philanthropy and hopefully inspire the next generation of community leaders and donors to continue to support this community. So sponsorships and tickets are available on our website, cfhc.org. You can always feel free to call us, 616-396-6590. Last year, we welcomed 860 attendees, and this year, with our 75th anniversary, we're hoping to go even bigger. We want to see over 1,000 people in attendance this year. So, really excited for this one.
0: Get the SRO sign up, standing room only. I don't know whether or not. Is there a limit, or can it be a little bit expandable?
7: I think eventually there's a limit, but I don't think we're worried about it. We can pack it for now. So.
0: Okay. We have a couple of moments, and I want to bring this up because it's something we haven't touched upon in a while, but we have touched upon it in the past when we were talking about, especially the grants, not the field of focus grants, but the other ones. Accountability. How does the foundation deal with making sure that when grants are given, that the entities that receive the grants are accountable and are able to do what they are hopeful of doing? How does the foundation hold these entities accountable?
7: Yeah, and if, as you would imagine, that's really important for us, right? I mean, donors are entrusting their resources to the Community Foundation. They want us to steward those resources well. They want to make sure we're making good grants. So during the application process for a grant, we're asking for how that organization is going to report, what are the outcomes that they're seeking, and then we check in with them. And so if the period of a grant is a year, 2 years, 3 years, we will check in every year and ask for a report to see, are things going as you anticipated? What kind of outcomes are you seeing? And we also recognize that things don't always play out the way that you anticipated. And so we ask about, hey, what changed? What weren't you expecting? And so I think the line that we really try to toe at the Community Foundation is we want to be a really good partner to our local nonprofits. We don't want to be over restrictive. We don't want to be over cumbersome with the kind of reporting and things that they have to provide us, particularly recognizing how small some of our local nonprofits are and the capabilities that they have. And at the same time, we need to know that those resources are being put to the right uses. So I think we have a really a good approach in place when it comes to accountability.
0: And it sounds like the foundation sometimes will walk alongside maybe some of the newer nonprofits that may be a little bit fledgling or, you know, it's the first time they're dealing with it. You might walk alongside them to help them along those ways.
7: Yeah, absolutely. So two comments I would make. I mean, one is I think foundations sometimes in some communities can get a bad rap of having a little bit of a power dynamic of we're the funder and you're the ones receiving the resources. And we really try to break that down. We want to be a partner in this work. We are both trying to create a thriving community in Holland and Zeeland. And so I think that's a message that we really want our nonprofits to hear and really to feel from us. But to your comments about the smaller nonprofits, and I've been there. I've been a founding director. I know what it's like to build an organization from you know, kind of grassroots, and it is hard. I mean, all the pieces you have to put in place and the connections you have to make. And so actually one of the things that I know we've talked about on the show here before that we do at the Community Foundation is we allocate a certain portion of our community's endowment to what we call strengthening the local nonprofit sector, or S&S dollars. And those are resources we are using to help support the organization itself rather than just fund the programs and services that they're offering. And so it's resources to help invest in kind of board development or fundraising support or strategic planning, kind of build the infrastructure of the organization. And again, that's something that's unique that we do, but something that we know helps the local nonprofit sector thrive.
0: And the other thing, too, is the fact, and I want to bring this up a little bit, because there are deadlines for filing to apply for these grants. And it's today is July 14th, and you just missed the deadline for this grant. Ah, shucks, we're going to have to wait until next year. No, no, you don't have yearly things, but there are deadlines for these groups to be able to apply for certain grants, isn't there?
7: Yes, there absolutely are. So you're going to test me if with our responsive grants, we have two rounds a year. So one round is coming up here in August. So if you are a nonprofit or know a nonprofit that could benefit from that, please check out our website to see what that date is. But our responsive grant rounds are August and in March. And then our proactive rounds, we have one each for each of our focus areas. So supporting student success is in January of every year. We have a financial stability round that is in April. And then we have a mental health, increasing access to mental health services round that is in October. So make sure to mark those months on your calendar.
0: All right. Sometimes we need to give these reminders. Most of the nonprofits, they know where to go, cfhz.org. That's the easiest way to go, not only for filing, these requests, but also people supporting the foundation, be it through the fundraiser, which is coming up in September, or throughout the year, go to cfhz.org. Not only that, but also if they want to leave a legacy. And certainly you have staff to be able to help people set up their legacy giving through the foundation. More than happy to do that. Again, the website, cfhz.org, or the phone number, and I don't have it in front of me, so go ahead and give it there, Patrick.
7: 616-396-6590.
0: There we go, 396-6590. As always, Patrick Sisler, thank you very much for joining us today on Talk of the Town, passing on some things going on with the foundation. Wish you and everybody at the foundation well. We'll get this back again first Friday of the month, which in this case will be on August 7th. Patrick, take care and thank you.
7: Thanks, Gary. Appreciate it.
0: And it is now the weather outlook from WHTC.com. Heat advisory in effect starting at noon, running through 8 o'clock tonight. Sunny and hot today. 91 heat index as high as 96. Tomorrow, tonight, mostly clear, 74. Mostly sunny and hot tomorrow. 91 heat index as high as 97. Sunny and hot on Thursday, 93. Currently 89 in Zeeland, 83 in Holland. Heat index at 88. And take us on your smartphone. 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
0: Wrapping things up on Talk of the Town for this Tuesday morning. I'm Gary Stevens. Just got word from Brian Long. Won't be able to join us tomorrow, so we'll work on getting a substitute on that. Looking forward to having Brian join us later on in the month, but we will have Carrie Cooley and Fred Kerwacker joining us tomorrow in the 9:30 segment. All quiet on the sports front until the Tigers play on Friday night in Anaheim. 9:10 broadcast time on WHTC.
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0: 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Thanks to Brian Spencer, What's New, Ron Holland. Most importantly, thanks to all of you for listening and being a part of our program today. Tomorrow on WHTC's Talk of the Town, we will have investment advisors Carrie Cooley and Brent Kerwacker from the Cooley Godfrey Investment Group talking about your money. Following Michael Kastner's NBC News update, it will be Lindsay Lawrence's Evergreen Commons Report. For Brian Spencer, I'm Gary Stevens. Thanks for listening to Talk of the Town. Have a good day, and let's do this all again tomorrow.
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1: NBC News Radio, I'm Michael Kastner. Consumer prices are down with their biggest drop in 6 years coming last month as falling energy prices provided a break from inflation after the U.S. ceasefire with Iran. The Consumer Price Index, a wide measure of the price of goods and services, came in lower than analysts' expectations. According to the Bureau of Labor Statistics, it fell 0.4% for the month. President Trump will address the nation in prime time this week. More from Monica Nelson.
2: On Truth Social, the president says he'll deliver an address Thursday at 9 p.m. Eastern. No further details were provided. The president last addressed the nation in primetime on April 1st, about a month after the start of the war in Iran. I'm Monica Nelson.
1: The new prime minister of Iraq will be hosted by President Trump at the White House today. The president will hold a bilateral meeting with Ali al-Zaidi, with Iran expected to be a main topic of discussion. Trump congratulated al-Zaidi after he was nominated to be prime minister in April and said he hoped for a better relationship between Iraq and the U.S. Two Supreme Court justices will testify on Capitol Hill today about their annual budget request to Congress. More from Mark Mayfield.
3: Justices Elena Kagan and Amy Coney Barrett will appear before the House Appropriations Subcommittee that handles Supreme Court spending. It'll be the first time since 2019 that Supreme Court justices have testified on their annual budget request. The High Court is requesting a boost of over $14 million for the next fiscal year to increase security for the nine justices.
1: Central and southwestern Texas are under flood watches through Thursday. The National Weather Service warns of potential life-threatening flooding as days of storms are forecast to dump heavy rain over millions in parts of the South Gulf Coast and Texas through Friday. Michael Kastner, NBC News Radio.
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0: NBC News Radio, I'm Michael Kastner. Consumer prices are down with their biggest drop in 6 years, coming last month as falling energy prices provided a break from inflation after the U.S. ceasefire with Iran. The Consumer Price Index, a wide measure of the price of goods and services, came in lower than analysts' expectations. It fell 0.4% for the month. Two Supreme Court justices are testifying on Capitol Hill today about their annual budget request to Congress. Justice Amy Coney Barrett talked about the impact threats have had on her and her family as the Supreme Court asked for more funding to increase security measures.
1: They have required me to, my children, to think about and see things that children should not have to see or think about. One example is when threats to my life were particularly intense a few years ago around the time of the Dobbs leak.
0: Justice Kagan joined Barrett as they appeared before the House Appropriations Subcommittee. Michael Kastner, NBC News Radio.
2: With the news update on WHTC Holland's Cool FM, I'm Gary Stevens. As this summer continues, concerns over the newest drivers on Michigan roads grows. Based on the latest available data from 2024, over 2,600 persons nationwide were killed in crashes involving teenage drivers inexperienced in various traffic conditions and situations. AAA of Michigan has established an approved driving school network of instructors who meet the Dearborn-based insurer standards, along with an online, self-paced course for interactive lessons for preparing teens for real-life driving situations. Adrian Woodland with the Auto Club Group says that the best guidance for these new motorists comes from home.
3: Earning a license is a major milestone, but it doesn't mean a teen is fully prepared for everything they encounter on the road. We're encouraging, you know, parents to focus on keep practicing driving with their teens, set clear expectations, reinforce defensive driving, and lead by example.
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4: Here's the updated forecast from WHTC.com. A heat advisory begins at noon today and remains in effect until 8 p.m. tomorrow night. Sunshine expected this afternoon with daytime highs approaching 91. I'm meteorologist Jennifer Wojcicki. Currently, it's 86 degrees.
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Let's kick the town. Let the sick outside the game. And you know what I'm talking about. Just let me know if you wanna go to that home out on the range. They got a lot of nice girls.

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1: NBC News Radio, I'm Chris Caraccio. President Trump is hosting Iraqi Prime Minister Ali al-Zaidi at the White House today. The Prime Minister is in the U.S. all week in a push to deepen economic ties between the two countries. Several oil and gas deals are expected to be signed, and al-Zaidi hopes to attract more U.S. investment to help offset losses caused by reduced oil exports in the Strait of Hormuz. South Carolina Senator Lindsey Graham's sister is expected to be sworn in today to fill his Senate seat following his sudden death over the weekend at the age of 71. NBC's Ryan Nobles reports the late senator and his sister, Darlene Graham Norden, had always been close.
2: He legally adopted her when she was 13 years old after both their parents passed away.
3: Lindsey has always been there for me, and now I will be there for him.
2: She has never held elected office and is not expected to run for the seat in the fall.
1: In a preliminary report, the medical examiner found Graham died due to aortic dissection, which is a tear in the body's main artery. Inflation has fallen for the first time since 2020. Consumer prices saw their biggest drop in years in June, as falling energy prices provided a break from inflation after the U.S. ceasefire with Iran. The Consumer Price Index, a wide measure of the price of goods and services, came in lower than analysts' expectations, according to the Bureau of Labor Statistics. It fell 0.4% for the month, putting the annual inflation rate down to 3.5%. A dangerous heat wave is impacting millions in the Northeast and the Mid-Atlantic this week. Heat advisories have been issued in Boston, New York City, Buffalo, New York, and Philadelphia. Two Supreme Court justices are giving testimony on Capitol Hill today about their annual budget request to Congress. Justice Amy Coney Barrett talked about the impact threats have had on her and her family as the Supreme Court asks for more funding to increase security measures. Justice Elena Kagan joined Barrett as they appeared before the House Appropriations Subcommittee that handles Supreme Court spending. I'm Chris Caraccio, NBC News Radio.
4: This is the WHTC Midday Report on Holland's Cool FM for Tuesday, July 14th. I'm Gary Stevens. Members of the Holland Department of Public Safety spent a long Monday night at an Eastside residence due to a barricaded person situation before effecting an arrest. Police officers were dispatched to a house in the 400 block of Lincoln Avenue, just south of East 16th Street, around 5:45 p.m. It was reported that a person was actively damaging property there and had wielded a knife towards a neighbor. It appears that there were no other persons involved. When authorities arrived, the suspect already had retreated into the dwelling, and after confirming the person's presence, a perimeter was established in which Lincoln Avenue was blocked off between East 16th and East 22nd Streets. Crisis negotiators were brought in, and through the night hours, there were ongoing efforts to end the situation peacefully. Around 1:30 a.m., a tear gas canister was shot into the building, which led a 40-year-old Holland woman to emerge, and she subsequently surrendered to officers without further incident. The unnamed suspect was taken to the Ottawa County Jail, where she awaits arraignment on various charges. The incident remains under investigation. The National Weather Service has issued a heat advisory for all of West Michigan today.
5: The heat dome is cooking the entire Lower Peninsula. High temperatures are in the mid-90s today and tomorrow. Heat index will be more than 100 degrees. NWS says they are expecting moderate to major risk of heat-related impacts for people today and tomorrow. The heat advisory today is in effect from noon until 8 p.m. I'm Michael Arney.
4: An effort to kill an invasive species in an Allegan County stream is slated to begin today. Over a 10-day period, U.S. Fish and Wildlife Service staffers hope to go over Pear Cove Creek in the Fenville area, looking to eradicate sea lamprey larvae, which have burrowed in the stream bottom through lampricides allowed under state permits. These invasive Atlantic Ocean creatures came into the Great Lakes via shipping canals over 100 years ago, and infested tributaries have been treated on a regular basis since 1958 to prevent significant damage to the Great Lakes fishery. This effort is dependent on weather and or stream conditions at the time of the treatment. An online link for more information on this initiative is in this story at WHTC.com. Combining community spirit and awareness is behind an annual event this afternoon on Holland's North Side. It's the third Macatawa Resource Center Community Celebration, spotlighting the hub which provides space for nonprofits offering various services and initiatives, according to Roger Camps of the MRC.
6: It's primarily an informational event to let people know just how many resources we've got available for your community. I think if anybody came here, they'd be surprised at how much we can help.
4: There will be food trucks, children activities, and more from 3 to 7 p.m. at the Macatawa Resource Center off of 136th Avenue. The USS Silversides has left Muskegon for Wisconsin, heading into open water for the first time in roughly a quarter of a century. The World War II submarine is being towed 120 miles to Sturgeon Bay for renovations and a full workup. The submarine undertook 14 patrols between 1941 and 1946, sinking 23 Japanese ships, rescuing two downed pilots, and destroying 16 sea mines. The USS Silversides has been docked in Muskegon since 1987, and most recently left for the filming of the movie Below in 2001. Now that the state budget negotiations have been put to bed for another year, lawmakers can address other matters when they return to Lansing from summer recess after Labor Day. The House passed a four-bill package last month which would remove red tape in how the State Department of Licensing and Regulatory Affairs handles building permits. Third-term Howland Republican Representative Nancy DeVore sponsored one of those legislative pieces.
7: This is to help shore up the permitting process so they have to get it done and they have a certain timeline and they can't add. So once they say you need to fix this, they can't come back and say, oh, now that we look at that, we think you should add doing this and that and the other thing. And the poor companies are running in circles.
4: The package is now before the Senate Regulatory Affairs Committee. Meanwhile, a couple of bills before the State House would crack down on loud vehicles along state trunkways. The legislation is designed to help residents who have post-traumatic stress disorder and have had their sleep disrupted. Representative Natalie Price is sponsoring some of the legislation, saying that there's no need for people to modify their vehicles to be excessively loud and disruptive, and that local noise ordinances cannot be enforced on state highways. The bill would bring a $500 fine for a first offense and a $1,000 fine for a second. In sports, all of organized baseball is off for tonight's Major League All-Star Game in Philadelphia. Dylan Dingler, starter Riley Green, Kevin McGonigal, and Justin Verlander will represent the Tigers. Pete Crow Armstrong comes from the Cubs, while Munetaka Murakami, Tristan Peters, and Miguel Vargas are from the White Sox. On Friday evening, Detroit faces the Los Angeles Angels in Anaheim, with broadcast time at 9:10 p.m. on WHTC Holland's Cool FM. The Cubs host the Minnesota Twins at Wrigley Field in Chicago. The White Sox take on the Blue Jays in Toronto. And the West Michigan Whitecaps play the Great Lakes Loons in Midland. 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
8: With agribusiness news on the WHTC Midday Report, I'm Rusty Halverson. Exports of U.S. beef and pork were held back in May by key access issues. That according to U.S. Meat Export Federation President and CEO Dan Hallstrom. He says it starts with beef plant suspensions in China.
9: While we have a lot of the beef plants relisted in the China CIFER system, we still do not have total access because a lot of plants have been suspended. So this represents about $2 billion in sales potentially. That was our peak in 2022. Until we can get some of these issues resolved on the beef side, we will continue to lack that demand. On the pork side, we have the pseudorabies virus issue with Mexico. The access that we're lacking is actually pork skins and variety meats to the tune of $7 million a week opportunity that's being lost. The issue is resolved as far as USDA is concerned from an animal health standpoint, so it's urgent that we get Mexico relisted with full access for U.S. pork. A very good example in the month of May where the results could have been better had we had these issues resolved.
8: Despite those challenges, Hallstrom says overall exports remain strong, starting with pork.
9: A very, very good month. 10% growth year on year on volume, 8% growth on value. There was quite a few bright spots outside of Mexico. Japan up 26%, one of the largest months in years, 38,000 metric tons. Central America up big, Colombia up big, and Dominican Republic. Total export value per head exceeded $71 per head, which is one of the largest months in quite a while. And looking at the beef side, volumes were pretty good considering our supply situation, down 5% on volume and up 2% on value at over $818 million in the month of May. I think this is a testament to the fact that our global customers, despite higher prices, continue to pay for our quality.
8: Dan Hallstrom of the U.S. Meat Export Federation. Congress is back in session after an extended July 4th recess, with Senate ag leaders resuming efforts to pass a new farm bill. Ag Committee Chair John Bozeman will now assess where his farm bill draft stands with ag members, especially Democrats, opposed to how some SNAP reforms are imposed. Bozeman is awaiting suggestions on several fronts.
10: If we need to include things or if there's some that feel like we need to take some out, again, just respond to whatever the comments are that we get.
8: The next hurdle is getting floor time from Majority Leader John Thune.
10: Senator Thun is one of our most active members on the committee. He's totally, totally into giving us floor time when we need it to get the farm bill passed. And he understands, coming from South Dakota, how important this is.
8: Senate Ag Committee Chair John Bozeman. The June acreage report from USDA generally doesn't deliver surprises. That according to Ed Ussett, an extension professor in the Department of Applied Economics at the University of Minnesota. While corn and soybeans did not turn heads, wheat did draw some attention this go-around.
11: Wheat acres are down to 42.7 million acres. That's the lowest I have on record. I don't go back 150 years, but going back 60, 70 years.
8: In the world of corn and soybeans, the June acreage report bumped up the acreage numbers just a bit from what was intended, a couple hundred thousand acres in both, which was not a surprise to us.
11: Full planted acres in the June report, 85.4 million acres for soybeans. Yeah, that's a little higher than the March intentions report, a couple hundred thousand bushels higher than the average trade expectation. In the world of corn, they reported 95.3 million acres, a big number, but really only 200,000 acres more than anticipated by the trade, and right in line with the March intentions report.
8: While acreage numbers largely met expectations and didn't give the market much of a surprise, there are other factors that could influence production costs and profitability. Those include the weather and policy changes on fertilizer.
11: The administration is easing some tariffs on imports of fertilizer from a couple of different countries. The war over there and the issues going on in the Strait of Hormuz are sort of hanging over this market, but we seem to be getting, this is unfortunate, we're getting comfortable with it. We're bumbling our way through.
8: Once again, that's Ed Ussett, an extension professor at the University of Minnesota. For West Michigan Farm News, go to Michigan Agriculture Now at WHTC.com. I'm Rusty Halverson on 99.7 and 1450 WHTC.
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1: NBC News Radio, I'm Chris Caraccio. President Trump is welcoming Iraqi Prime Minister Ali al-Zaidi to the White House. Several oil and gas deals are expected to be signed, and al-Zaidi hopes to attract more U.S. investment to help offset losses caused by reduced oil exports in the Strait of Hormuz. Lindsey Graham's sister is expected to be sworn in later this afternoon to fill his South Carolina Senate seat following his sudden death. South Carolina Governor Henry McMaster announced yesterday that the late Republican senator's sister, Darlene, will serve in the role until the term ends in January. Lindsey Graham passed away over the weekend due to aortic dissection, which is a tear in the body's main artery. He was 71. And inflation fell for the first time in 6 years in June. The consumer price index came in lower than analyst expectations. According to the Bureau of Labor Statistics, it fell 0.4% for the month, putting the annual inflation rate down to 3.5%. I'm Chris Caraccio, NBC News Radio.
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4: Here's the updated forecast from WHTC.com. A heat advisory continues. Ample sunshine expected this afternoon, with daytime highs approaching 91. Lows around 75. Tonight, clear skies. I'm meteorologist Paul Trombley. Currently, it's 88 degrees.
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1: NBC News Radio. I'm Chris Caraccio. President Trump is walking back plans to charge a 20% toll fee in the Strait of Hormuz.
2: The Gulf states are going to invest a tremendous amount of money into the United States, and that was very satisfactory to me. I think it's actually much better.
1: He said he made the decision based on highly productive conversations with Middle East leadership. Trump said oil is flowing like never before thanks to the awesome power of the United States military. This all comes after the U.S. carried out a third consecutive night of strikes against Iran. The U.S. death toll in the war with Iran has risen. According to the military, the death toll has officially climbed to 14 after a Navy pilot died in a crash earlier this month. The Navy identified the lost airman as Commander Gabriel Edwards, who was the commanding officer of Helicopter Sea Combat Squadron 5. Officials say more than 400 service members have also been wounded since the beginning of the Iran war. Lindsey Graham's sister, Darlene, will take over his South Carolina Senate seat. Following his sudden death, she's set to be sworn in today. Lindsey Graham passed away over the weekend due to aortic dissection, which is a tear in the body's main artery. He was 71 years old. A deadly shooting involving an ICE agent in Biddeford, Maine yesterday is under investigation. NBC's Aaron McLaughlin reports an ICE spokesperson says the agency was conducting targeted surveillance on the last known address of someone with an order of removal.
3: That statement goes on to say an individual who was not here legally departed the residence in a vehicle, which attempted to flee the scene, and fearing for public safety, an officer discharged his weapon, adding the driver of the vehicle was struck and passed away from his injuries.
1: It was later revealed that the 26-year-old man from Columbia was not the subject of the arrest warrant. The agents involved in the incident were not wearing body cameras. And in multiple new reports out today citing federal sources, ICE agents are now being told to end most vehicle stops for the foreseeable future. I'm Chris Caraccio, NBC News Radio.
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0: 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Wednesday on WHTC's Talk of the Town, we're talking money with investment advisors Carrie Cooley and Brent Kerwacker from the Cooley Godfrey Investment Group, as well as economist Dr. Brian Long from GVSU. 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
1: NBC News Radio. I'm Chris Caraccio. President Trump has walked back plans to charge a 20% toll fee in the Strait of Hormuz. In a Truth Social post this morning, he said he made the decision based on highly productive conversations with Middle East leadership. The president added the now axed toll fee will be replaced by investment deals that the various Gulf states will be making into the U.S. This all comes after the U.S. carried out a third consecutive night of strikes against Iran. A dangerous heat wave is set to impact millions across the Northeast and the Mid-Atlantic this week. Residents are expected to see temperatures approach triple digits along the I-95 corridor through Friday. Heat advisories have been issued in Boston, New York City, Buffalo, and Philadelphia, where there is also an extreme heat warning in effect along with central and south New Jersey. This latest round of scorching temperatures comes a little more than a week after a deadly record-setting July 4th heat wave hit the region. I'm Chris Caraccio, NBC News Radio.
0: With an update on WHTC Holland's Cool FM, I'm Gary Stevens. All of organized baseball is off for tonight's scheduled Major League All-Star Game in Philadelphia, and much of the media attention yesterday was centered on Detroit pitcher Justin Verlander. A Commissioner's Legends pick will not participate in his last Midsummer Classic because of injury before his retirement at the end of the season.
2: I know what I need to do mechanically to be healthy and compete at this level, and my body's not letting me do that. So the adjustments that I need to make to be the pitcher that I expect myself to be, particularly my hip. I'm not surprised that my arm's doing great. You know, it always has this thing. You know, this thing served me well. But some other parts of my body are can't quite keep up. And I think that's, you know, I feel good about the decision.
0: Verlander hopes to be back in action at the end of the month or the beginning of August. The Tigers are back in action Friday night, taking on the Los Angeles Angels in Anaheim. 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
4: Here's the updated forecast from WHTC.com. A heat advisory remains in effect. Bright sunshine expected this afternoon, with daytime highs approaching 91. Clear skies again tonight, lows dip down to about 75. I'm meteorologist Megan Mulford. Currently 87.
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0: 94.1 Duke FM with the Cornelius Brothers. It's Treat Her Like a Lady. JD, into the afternoon we go. Thanks for cranking us up to the max, man, because we've got some more good stuff on the way. As a matter of fact, you'll never guess what Mick Jagger of the Rolling Stones had to say about some advice he got from John Lennon. Apparently, he isn't too happy he took it.
1: NBC News Radio. I'm Chris Caraggio. President Trump is backing off his plans to charge a 20% toll fee in the Strait of Hormuz, saying he made the decision based on highly productive conversations with Middle East leadership. The president added the now axed toll fee will be replaced by investment deals that the various Gulf states will be making into the United States. The Consumer Price Index, a wide measure of the price of goods and services, came in lower than analyst expectations. That's according to the Bureau of Labor Statistics. It fell 0.4% for the month, putting the annual inflation rate down to 3.5%. It had been pegged at 4.2% in May. Victims of Jeffrey Epstein are urging senators against Todd Blanche's nomination to lead the Department of Justice. World Without Exploitation, which works to combat human trafficking, shared a video compilation on social media with Epstein victims calling on the lawmakers to vote no. The video also claimed the government failed to pursue people who were allegedly complicit in the late convicted sex offenders' illicit activities, shielding them from greater accountability. President Trump has now paid E. Jean Carroll the $5 million court judgment that he owed her, Sarah Lee Kessler reports.
2: The New York writer has collected the money more than 3 years after a Manhattan jury found Trump liable for sexually abusing her decades ago and then defaming her when she went public with it in 2019. The funds were being held in an escrow account, and with interest, Carroll has collected more than $5.6 million. Trump claims he didn't know Carroll, despite photos that show otherwise, and that he didn't commit any wrongdoing.
1: The sister of late Republican Senator Lindsey Graham is set to fill his South Carolina Senate seat following his sudden death and will be sworn in today. Graham passed away over the weekend due to aortic dissection, which is a tear in the body's main artery. I'm Chris Caraggio, NBC News Radio.
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Marshall Tucker Band, 94.1 Duke FM with JD. You see the story about the Texas firefighter. He had a capsized boat at a 4th of July function, and he got in there, and the boat was turned over. There was kids underneath. He was able to rescue all three of the kids by diving underneath the boat each time. One of them needed CPR to return to breathing. All survived and are okay, which is absolutely an amazing story. I mean, that almost sounds like one of your old after-school specials when we were kids, you know what I mean?

0: Roberta Flack, you're killing me softly on Holland's Cool FM, WHTC, National Mac and Cheese Day. By the way, they say the perfect way to make mac and cheese, spiral noodles, cheddar, a few spices like pepper and dry mustard, with no meat and veggies, just plain. That's what they're suggesting. Yeah, right. And then I'm going to have people telling me you got to throw sausage in there. There's a pepperoni pizza type mac and cheese that you can make. That sounds to me like you just add more cheese, like preferably the string cheddar. Yeah, I'm all right with that. The other one is bacon mac and white Gouda. Okay, that sounds like something I could try.
1: NBC News Radio. I'm Chris Caraccio.
2: President Trump is backing off his plans to charge a 20% toll fee in the Strait of Hormuz, saying he made the decision based on highly productive conversations with Middle East leadership. The president added the now axed toll fee will be replaced by investment deals that the various Gulf states will be making into the United States. The Consumer Price Index, a wide measure of the price of goods and services, came in lower than analyst expectations. That's according to the Bureau of Labor Statistics. It fell 0.4% for the month, putting the annual inflation rate down to 3.5%. Victims of Jeffrey Epstein are urging senators against Todd Blanche's nomination to lead the Department of Justice. World Without Exploitation, which works to combat human trafficking, shared a video compilation on social media with Epstein victims calling on the lawmakers to vote no. The video also claimed the government failed to pursue people who were allegedly complicit in the late convicted sex offenders' illicit activities, shielding them from greater accountability. I'm Chris Caraccio, NBC News Radio.
3: 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The National Weather Service has issued a heat advisory for all of West Michigan today.
4: The heat dome is cooking the entire Lower Peninsula. High temperatures are in the mid-90s today and tomorrow. Heat index will be more than 100 degrees. NWS says they are expecting moderate to major risk of heat-related impacts for people today and tomorrow. The heat advisory today is in effect from noon until 8 p.m. I'm Michael Arning.
3: Combining community spirit and awareness is behind an annual event this afternoon on Holland's North Side. It's the third Mercantile Resource Center Community Celebration, spotlighting the hub, which provides space for nonprofits offering various services and initiatives, according to Roger Kemps of the MRC.
5: It's primarily an informational event to let people know just how many resources we've got available for your community. I think if anybody came here, they'd be surprised at how much we can help.
3: There will be food trucks, children's activities, and more from 3 to 7 p.m. at the McIntyre Resource Center off of 136th Avenue. 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
6: Here's the updated forecast from WHTC.com. A heat advisory remains in effect. Sunshine expected this afternoon, with daytime highs approaching 91. Clear skies again. Tonight, lows sit down to about 75. I'm meteorologist Jennifer Wojcicki. Currently 86.
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Do you remember the movie Mask with Sam Elliott and Cher? I remember this being on the soundtrack of that. Dirty Work, Steely Dan, 94.1 Duke FM. We've got some great music on the way, stories, and I remember a story of me being down in Memphis in a blues.

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0: Holland's Cool FM, WHTC with JD. Another great set of music is ready to go as we got another hour of music. Plus, we've got Tigers baseball returning on Friday. 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
1: 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I'm Chris Caraccio.
2: President Trump is walking back plans to charge a 20% toll fee in the Strait of Hormuz. In fact, the president said no one should be charging toll fees.
3: Because I don't think anybody should be able to charge a fee for the strait or for any other strait relationship in terms of other sections of the world.
2: He said he made the current decision based on highly productive conversations with Middle East leadership. Trump said, quote, oil is flowing like never before thanks to the awesome power of the United States military. This all comes after the U.S. carried out a third consecutive night of strikes against Iran. ICE agents are being told to end vehicle stops until further notice. This comes after two deadly shootings involving agents happened in less than a week, one in Houston, one in Maine. Officials say the men killed in both instances were not the intended targets. A dangerous heat wave is coming back to the Northeast and the Mid-Atlantic this week. Millions across the region are set to see temperatures approach triple digits along the Interstate 95 corridor through Friday. Heat advisories have been issued in Boston, New York City, Buffalo, and Philadelphia, where there is also an extreme heat warning in effect, along with central and south New Jersey. Lindsey Graham's sister has been sworn in to fill his South Carolina Senate seat following his sudden death. The ceremony for Darlene Graham took place on the Senate floor this afternoon. South Carolina Governor Henry McMaster announced yesterday that the late Republican senator's sister will serve in the role until the term ends in January. Lindsey Graham passed away over the weekend due to aortic dissection, which is a tear in the body's main artery. President Trump will address the nation in a primetime speech on Thursday. He confirmed from the Oval Office today that election integrity will be among what he will cover in the speech. Trump will reportedly be joined by FBI Director Kash Patel and Homeland Security Secretary Mark Wayne Mullen, among others. I'm Chris Caraccio, NBC News Radio.
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0: 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I'm Chris Caraggio.
1: Lindsey Graham's sister has been sworn in to fill his South Carolina Senate seat following his sudden death. The ceremony for Darlene Graham took place on the Senate floor this afternoon. South Carolina Governor Henry McMaster announced yesterday that the late Republican senator's sister will serve in the role until the term ends in January. Lindsey Graham passed away over the weekend due to aortic dissection, which is a tear in the body's main artery. He was 71. President Trump is taking back plans to charge a 20% toll fee in the Strait of Hormuz. In a Truth Social post this morning, he said he made the decision based on highly productive conversations with Middle East leadership. The president added the now axed toll fee will be replaced by investment deals that the various Gulf states will be making into the U.S. Trump said oil is flowing like never before, thanks to the awesome power of the United States military. This all comes after the U.S. carried out a third consecutive night of strikes against Iran. I'm Chris Caraggio, NBC News Radio.
2: With a news update on WHTC Holland's Cool FM, I'm Gary Stevens. Michigan Senior U.S. Senator Gary Peters has endorsed Congresswoman Haley Stevens for his office. Peters, like Stevens, are both from Oakland County. And Peters is retiring at the end of the current term. Stevens is facing Abdul El-Sayed in the Democratic primary for the Senate.
3: She's a middle-class kid who has spent her life fighting for the state that she loves. Haley knows Michigan. She gets Michigan. And she wins for Michigan. Like me, Haley is a workhorse. She gets results for our state. And I'm confident that she will be ready on day one to fight for Michigan and pick up where I left off in the Senate and carry the torch for a new generation of leaders in Michigan and in our party.
2: The move is seen as more evidence of the apparently philosophical divide currently in the Democratic Party between the more established moderate faction embodied by Stevens and the progressive faction embodied by El-Sayed. Get the latest news anytime at WHTC.com.
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5: Here's the updated forecast from WHTC.com. A heat advisory continues until 8 p.m. tomorrow night. Daytime highs approaching 91 this afternoon. Under sunny skies, 74 tonight, clear skies. I'm meteorologist Paul Trombley. Right now, it's 88 degrees.
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me dressed so fine, threw the bumps of dime in your prime. Then you, people call, say beware doll, you're bound to fall, you thought they were all.

0: 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I'm Chris Caraccio.
1: Lindsey Graham's sister has been sworn in to fill his South Carolina Senate seat following his sudden death. The ceremony for Darlene Graham took place on the Senate floor this afternoon.
2: And that you will and faithfully discharge the duties of the office on which you are about to enter, so help you God.
3: I do.
1: It was announced on Monday that the late Republican senator's sister will serve in the role until the term ends in January. Lindsey Graham passed away over the weekend due to aortic dissection, which is a tear in the body's main artery. He was 71. ICE agents are being told to end most vehicle stops after two deadly shootings in less than a week. Officials admitted both of the immigrants killed in Maine and in Texas were actually not the intended targets. According to multiple reports, the change is only temporary until ICE agents receive new training. President Trump is dropping plans to charge a 20% toll fee in the Strait of Hormuz. In a Truth Social post this morning, he said he made the decision based on highly productive conversations with Middle East leadership. The president said instead of paying tolls, various Gulf states will be making huge investment deals in the U.S., which he described as even better. Writer E. Jean Carroll is receiving her multi-million-dollar damages payment from President Trump. The money was held in a court-controlled bank account, but last month, the Supreme Court decided against hearing President Trump's appeal. Court records show Carroll received over $5 million, including interest, after a jury in New York found Trump liable for sexual abuse and defamation in 2023. The MLB All-Star Game is tonight in Philadelphia. Phillies left-hander Christopher Sanchez is slated to get the start for the National League and will become just the 14th All-Star pitcher ever to start in his home ballpark. Blue Jays righty Dylan Cease will start for the American League, which leads the NL 48-45-2 in the career head-to-head Midsummer Classic matchup. I'm Chris Caraccio, NBC News Radio.
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0: NBC News Radio. I'm Chris Caraggio.
1: Lindsey Graham's sister was sworn in today to fill his South Carolina Senate seat after he died unexpectedly. The ceremony for Darlene Graham took place on the Senate floor this afternoon. She was appointed to finish her brother's term. The late Republican senator passed away over the weekend due to aortic dissection, which is a tear in the body's main artery. He was 71. ICE agents are being told to suspend most vehicle stops during a policy review. That's according to multiple reports citing federal sources. This comes after two deadly shootings involving agents happened in less than a week. In Maine yesterday, a 26-year-old man from Columbia was shot and killed after officials said he allegedly drove in the direction of an agent. That happened just days after a Mexican immigrant was fatally shot during a traffic stop in Houston. In both instances, officials said the men killed were not the intended targets. The move to end vehicle stops will only be temporary until ICE agents receive new training. I'm Chris Caraggio, NBC News Radio.
2: With a news update on WHTC Holland's Cool FM, I'm Gary Stevens. Now that state budget negotiations have been put to bed for another year, lawmakers can address other matters when they return to Lansing from summer recess after Labor Day. The House passed a four-bill package last month, which would remove red tape on how the State Department of Licensing and Regulatory Affairs handled building permits. Third-term Holland Republican Representative Nancy DeBoer sponsored one of those legislative pieces.
3: This is to help shore up permitting process, so they have to get it done, and they have a certain timeline, and they can't add. So once they say you need to fix this, they can't come back and say, oh, now that we look at that, we think you should add doing this and that and the other thing, and that the poor companies are running in circles.
2: The legislation would also require citations to law or code when denying permits and require permit fee refunds if the department misses deadlines. The package is now before the Senate Regulatory Affairs Committee. Get the latest news anytime at WHTC.com.
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6: Here's the updated forecast from WHTC.com. A heat advisory continues until 8 p.m. tomorrow night. Ample sunshine expected this afternoon, with daytime highs approaching 91. Clear skies again tonight, lows around 74. I'm meteorologist Megan Mulford. Currently 88.
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1: I've heard people say that too much of anything is not good for you, baby. 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

0: 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I'm Chris Caraggio.
1: ICE agents are being instructed to halt most vehicle stops for the time being. That's according to multiple reports citing federal sources. This comes after two deadly shootings involving agents happened in less than a week. Lindsey Graham's sister is now an interim South Carolina senator. Darlene Graham was sworn in today following the sudden death of her brother over the weekend. Lindsey Graham passed away due to aortic dissection, which is a tear in the body's main artery. He was 71. An extreme heat wave is baking the Northeast and the Mid-Atlantic. Millions across the region are expected to see temperatures approach triple digits along the Interstate 95 corridor through Friday. Heat advisories have been issued in Boston, New York City, Buffalo, and Philadelphia. President Trump is shifting away from his plans to charge a 20% toll fee in the Strait of Hormuz. In a Truth Social post this morning, he said he made the decision based on highly productive conversations with Middle East leadership. The president added the now axed toll fee will be replaced by investment deals that the various Gulf states will be making into the U.S. Law enforcement in southern Arizona are sounding the alarm on a scam regarding the search for Nancy Guthrie. Wendy Swanson has more.
2: The Pima County Sheriff's Department says they're aware of posts circulating about the investigation that include a QR code requesting money. Anyone who comes across these posts are urged to ignore them and report it. PCSD says it will never ask for money related to any investigation. Guthrie has been missing since early February. No arrests have been made.
1: Authorities in Jackson County, Mississippi are seeking the public's help in its investigation into the mysterious death of Nolan Wells. Sheriff John Ledbetter is encouraging people to come forward with information. Ledbetter told ABC News, even if you may think that it might be insignificant, every little bit helps, and that may be a bigger contribution than you think to this case. I'm Chris Caraggio, NBC News Radio.
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love you like I love a shoe. You're fine, so kind. Got to tell this world that you're mine, mine, mine, mine. That you find nails and then I twitch on my thumb. I'm real nervous, but it sure is fun. Come on, baby. It drives me crazy. And it's just great. Balls of fire.

0: 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I'm Chris Caraggio.
1: The U.S. has reimposed the naval blockade of the Strait of Hormuz. That's according to U.S. Central Command. It also comes after the U.S. launched strikes against Iran for the fourth straight day. Earlier, President Trump walked back his plan to impose a 20% toll related to the strait. Trump said the now axed toll fee will be replaced by investment deals that the various Gulf states will be making into the U.S. ICE agents are being instructed to halt most vehicle stops for the time being. That's according to multiple reports. This comes after two deadly shootings involving agents happened in less than a week. Lindsey Graham's sister is now an interim South Carolina senator. Darlene Graham was sworn in today following the sudden death of her brother. Lindsey Graham passed away due to aortic dissection, which is a tear in the body's main artery. He was 71. An extreme heat wave is baking the Northeast and the Mid-Atlantic. Heat advisories have been issued in Boston, New York City, Buffalo, and Philadelphia. I'm Chris Caraggio, NBC News Radio.
2: With a news update on WHTC Holland's Cool FM, I'm Gary Stevens. An effort to kill an invasive species in an Allegan County stream was slated to begin today. Over a 10-day period, U.S. Fish and Wildlife Service staffers hope to go over Pear Cove Creek in the Fenville area, looking to eradicate sea lamprey larvae, which occur in the stream bottom through lampreys allowed under state permits. These invasive Atlantic Ocean creatures came into the Great Lakes via shipping canals over 100 years ago, and infested tributaries have been treated on a regular basis since 1958 to prevent significant damage to the Great Lakes fishery. This effort is dependent on weather or stream conditions at the time of the treatment. An online link for more information on this initiative is in this story at WHTC.com. Two bills before the State House would crack down on loud vehicles along state trunkways. The legislation is designed to help residents who have post-traumatic stress disorder and have had their sleep disrupted. Representative Natalie Price, one of the sponsors of the legislation, says there's really no need for people to modify their vehicles to be excessively loud and disruptive, and that local noise ordinances could not be enforced on state highways. The bill would bring a $500 fine for a first offense, a $1,000 fine for a second. Get the latest news anytime at WHTC.com.
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4: Here's the updated forecast from WHTC.com. A heat advisory remains in effect. Clear skies tonight with a low of 74. Daytime highs approaching 91. Tomorrow, mainly sunny skies. I'm meteorologist Jennifer Fujitsky. Currently, 88.
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0: On your way to the beach, grabbing ice cream, chasing another West Michigan sunset. 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National news updates and local news from the Holland Newsroom. 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
1: NBC News Radio, I'm Scott Carr. The U.S. has reimposed a naval blockade on the Strait of Hormuz. That's according to U.S. Central Command. It also comes after the U.S. launched strikes against Iran for the fourth straight day. Earlier, President Trump walked back a plan to impose a 20% toll related to the strait.
2: And the Gulf states are going to invest a tremendous amount of money into the United States, and that was very satisfactory to me. I think it's actually much better.
1: The president says any toll fee will be replaced by investment deals that the various Gulf states will be making in the United States.
2: Because I don't think anybody should be able to charge a fee for the strait or for any other strait relationship in terms of other sections of the world. I don't think anybody should be really in that position.
1: Trump says oil is flowing like never before thanks to the awesome power of the U.S. military. ICE agents have been told to end most vehicle stops for the foreseeable future. That from several reports citing federal sources and after two deadly shootings involving agents in the last week. A 26-year-old man from Colombia was shot and killed by agents in Maine Monday morning after agents said he allegedly drove a vehicle in the direction of one of them. That happened just days after a Mexican immigrant was fatally shot during a traffic stop in Houston. Officials say in both instances the men killed were not the intended targets. Lindsey Graham's sister has been sworn in to fill his South Carolina Senate seat after his sudden death last Saturday. A ceremony for Darlene Graham took place on the Senate floor Tuesday afternoon, led by longtime senator from Iowa, Chuck Grassley.
3: And that you will well and faithfully discharge the duties of the office on which you are about to enter, so help you God.
4: I do.
1: The late Republican senator's sister will serve in the role until the term ends in January. Scott Carr, NBC News Radio.
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1: NBC News Radio, I'm Scott Carr. The U.S. has reimposed a naval blockade on the Strait of Hormuz. That's from U.S. Central Command. It also comes after the U.S. launched strikes against Iran for the fourth straight day. Earlier, President Trump walked back a plan to impose a 20% toll related to the strait. ICE agents are being told to end most of their vehicle stops for the foreseeable future. That from several sources citing federal officials. This after two deadly shootings involving agents happened in the last week. Early Monday in Maine, a 26-year-old man from Colombia was shot and killed by an ICE officer. That days after a Mexican immigrant was fatally shot during a traffic stop by an ICE agent in Houston. Spain moves on to the World Cup finals. They beat France today 2-0 in Arlington, Texas. They'll play the winner of Wednesday's match between England and defending champs Argentina. The final set for this Sunday in New Jersey. Scott Carr, NBC News Radio.
2: With the news update on WHTC Holland's Cool FM, I'm Gary Stevens. The August 4th primary election is more than 3 weeks away, but the Allegan County Board had to address on Thursday an issue for the November 3rd general election ballot. By unanimous vote, the five commissioners approved language asking voters to renew the nearly one-tenth of a mil annual levy for funding the Allegan Conservation District through 2032. The current assessment expires at the end of the year, and Commissioner Gail Dugan of Otsego talked with Conservation District Executive Director Brian Talsma about concerns his constituents in the southeast corner of the county had.
3: Mr. Talsma has assured me that there's going to be better transparency. There's going to be better professional financial stewardship of these taxpayer dollars. There is going to be a lot more coming out, as in innovative programs instead of duplicity across other programs and from other departments that we're already supporting.
2: Allegan County voters will be asked next month to renew the nearly half mil annual senior citizen services millage through 2029. A member of the Wayland Union Schools Board of Education has been named to a statewide panel. On Thursday, Governor Whitmer's office announced the appointment of Aaron Stepik to the Governor's Educator Advisory Council. A teacher in German and English at Lakewood High School, Stepik is a founding board member of the Michigan Parent Alliance for Safe Schools and received both her bachelor's and master's degrees from Grand Valley State University. She was elected as a Wayland board trustee a couple of years ago. Stepik fills a vacancy on the panel that reviews and makes recommendations to the governor regarding legislation relevant to the state's public education system, among other advisory responsibilities. Her term runs through the year 2030, and the appointment is not subject to the advice and consent of the state Senate. Get the latest news anytime at WHTC.com.
4: Here's the updated forecast from WHTC.com. A heat advisory continues until 8 p.m. tomorrow night. 74 tonight under clear skies. Daytime highs approaching 91 tomorrow, mainly clear. I'm meteorologist Paul Trombley. Right now, 87.
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0: just about to arrive any minute now. You know, it's been a long, long overdue. Look out, cause it's coming right on through.
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0: It's time for another thrilling season of Detroit Tigers baseball. 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
1: NBC News Radio, I'm Scott Carr. ICE agents are being told to end most vehicle stops for the foreseeable future. That's according to several reports citing federal sources. And after two deadly shootings involving agents happened in less than a week. In Maine, Monday, a 26-year-old man from Columbia was shot and killed by an ICE official after an agent said he allegedly drove his vehicle in the direction of an agent. And that happened just days after a Mexican immigrant was fatally shot by an ICE agent during a traffic stop in Houston. Officials say in both instances, the men killed were not the intended targets. The U.S. has reimposed a naval blockade in the Strait of Hormuz. That from U.S. Central Command. It comes after the U.S. launched strikes against Iran for the fourth straight day. President Trump earlier walked back a plan to impose a 20% toll related to the strait. Court records show President Trump has paid writer E. Jean Carroll the $5 million that a court judgment said he owes her.
2: The New York writer has collected the money more than 3 years after a Manhattan jury found Trump liable for sexually abusing her decades ago and then defaming her when she went public with it in 2019. The funds were being held in an escrow account, and with interest, Carroll has collected more than $5.6 million. Trump claims he didn't know Carroll, despite photos that show otherwise. I'm Sarah Lee Kessler.
1: The House of Representatives has passed a bill that would make daylight saving time permanent. It's the Sunshine Protection Act of 2025 that would end the twice-a-year time change, making daylight saving time the standard time nationwide. The legislation has the backing of President Trump and now heads to the Senate. Trump, along with several federal lawmakers, have argued cities and states that are forced to change their clocks end up spending hundreds of millions of dollars every year to accommodate the changes. Scott Carr, NBC News Radio.
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1: NBC News Radio, I'm Scott Carr. The U.S. has reimposed a naval blockade on the Strait of Hormuz. That's from U.S. Central Command. It also comes after the U.S. launched strikes against Iran for the fourth straight day. Earlier, President Trump walked back a plan to impose a 20% toll related to the strait. ICE agents are being told to end most of their vehicle stops for the foreseeable future. That from several sources citing federal officials, this after two deadly shootings involving agents happened in the last week. Early Monday in Maine, a 26-year-old man from Colombia was shot and killed by an ICE officer. That days after a Mexican immigrant was fatally shot during a traffic stop by an ICE agent in Houston. Spain moves on to the World Cup finals. They beat France today 2-0 in Arlington, Texas. They'll play the winner of Wednesday's match between England and defending champs Argentina. The final set for this Sunday in New Jersey. Scott Carr, NBC News Radio.
2: With the news update on WHTC Holland's Cool FM, I'm Gary Stevens. As this summer continues, concerns over the newest drivers on Michigan roads grows. Based on the latest available data from 2024, over 2,600 persons nationwide were killed in crashes involving teenage drivers inexperienced in various traffic conditions and situations. AAA of Michigan has established an approved driving school network of instructors who meet the Dearborn-based insurer standards, along with an online, self-paced course for interactive lessons for preparing teens for real-life driving situations. Adrian Woodland with the Auto Club Group says that the best guidance for these new motorists comes from home.
3: Earning a license is a major milestone, but it doesn't mean a teen is fully prepared for everything they encounter on the road. We're encouraging, you know, parents to focus on keep practicing driving with their teens, set clear expectations, reinforce defensive driving, and lead by example.
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6: Here's the updated forecast from WHTC.com. A heat advisory remains in effect. Lows level off around 74 tonight under clear skies. Mainly sunny skies tomorrow. Highs level off around 91. I'm meteorologist Megan Mulford. Right now, 84.
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devil went down to Georgia. He was looking for a soul to steal. He was in a bind because he was way behind and he was willing to make a deal. When he came across this young man sawing on a fiddle and playing it hot, and the devil jumped up on a hickory stump and said, "Boy, let me tell you what. 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

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'Cause I told you once, you son of a gun, I'm the best."

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